0: and to look at what are the things that help young people to feel safe, feel secure, feel connected.
1: Okay. Rachel White has accessed Jigsaw Services. Rachel from Ballybofey. Hey, Rachel, thanks for joining us.
2: How's it going? How are you?
1: Good. Now, your story is very personal to you, but it will resonate with a lot of younger people as you work through your teenaged years. You notice changes in yourself, you know, be it motivation or your general mental health. What was that like for you? What was it start? You know, what did it start? How did it start? And I suppose, you know, when did you feel that you may need to get some help?
2: I think it's tough to kind of pinpoint things. Kind of come your, there's a lot of changes that you experience whenever you're a teenager. Like, I came from a really small school into a much bigger one, and there's a lot more challenges that come with that. You know, you're around so many of your peers. There's different kind of, you know, competitiveness.
1: It's funny, isn't it, Rachel, not across, got across you, but that transition, you think you know yourself, don't you? Because you're in a class, sometimes it can be of six people, and next thing you know, you're in a class of 800 or 900 people. You go, I thought I knew who I was here.
2: It's mad. Yeah, I had 7 people in my year group, and then suddenly there was, I think it was maybe 120. Mm. And it's just, some of them came from bigger schools, and they had so many friends, and it was, you know, you're dealing with friend groups and, you know, being on the periphery of them and trying to even figure out who you are. Whenever you're 13, 14, 15, 16, it's, what do I like? What's cool? What's, all the kind of
1: and just
2: things
1: that
2: go in with that.
1: Rachel, it's kind of a funny age too, because you're in between there, because mm-hmm. you're probably still at the age where grown-ups around you are going, saying, have you got a boyfriend yet? Or don't know whether mm-hmm. you should be invited to a visit with Santa or whatever it might be, right? And yet you're sort of maturing and you're starting to understand life a little bit better. And it's a sticky old time when you're dealing with everything else as well. What, in speaking to Jigsaw, how did that help? Is it for clarity, Rachel? Or how did it help you work through what you needed to work through at that time? Just to give parents an understanding of what sort of happens in that process.
2: Mm-hmm. I think at the time I was really nervous to start going to Jigsaw. You know, I kind of felt all these feelings, and I'd felt that low mood. And it was my mum that had brought me to Jigsaw. And I'm really not sure. I don't know. Like, there was a kind of shame in even going. I was like, I don't know. My mum was like, okay, well, how about we go to one session? You can go to one session and you can see how you feel after it. And I went to that first session and I went in, and I think sometimes literally being able to talk through everything and someone who's just there to purely listen, and you don't feel crazy and you don't feel alone and you don't feel, you've got somebody there who can kind of guide you through your own head. It was a kind of funny way of putting it. Yeah. But yeah, a fine-tooth comb, being like, okay, well, why did you feel like that? To question all these things. Whenever you're in your own head, you're like, well, I feel this way.
1: Yeah.
2: Like, okay, well, why? Or what's happening there? Or what could that possibly be? Someone who's so, and like the Jigsaw clinicians are brilliant, like a brilliant clinician.
1: Rachel, it's hold there a second. Kind of, hold there a second, because just to bring Dr. Joseph back in, doesn't Rachel explain it so perfectly there? I mean, obviously, it's a broad church and people's experiences are different. But for an awful lot of people, it can often be an inverted commas. And I can say this as someone who's struggled with my mental health my entire life, and my teenage years were an absolute nightmare. So I can say this because I feel like I can speak from within, that it's not necessarily a complicated process we're talking about, Joseph. It is literally a space, a conversation, a way to unravel that knotted ball of thread, whatever it might be, or however you feel your mind works.
0: Absolutely, I couldn't agree more. All the evidence and all the research around psychotherapy would say the modality of it, or the school, or the way of thinking doesn't really matter. It's the relationship with the clinician. And it's having a space where you can come in, talk about what the worries, what the concerns are, do that, talking about that with an independent person who's just the, who is there to listen, potentially to give you some advice, but really to help you to understand what's going on for yourself. And what we often say is that coming to Jigsaw for a young person, hopefully we want that to be a really positive experience, and they might leave that meeting after getting some new skills, maybe a bit of insight, but also they leave it with the experience of knowing that help is there. And if at some point in the future, in their 20s or 30s, or some of their friends need some help, that they'll know where to go. And that's a really, really positive thing. And we see more and more young people referring their friends, coming back to us when they might have another concern when they're a little bit older. It's a really positive thing.
1: All right, Dr. Joseph Duffy, CEO of Jigsaw, thank you so much for joining us. And Rachel, I suppose too, you know, it's not about just in that moment, is it? It helps tune you up for your next transition into college, your next transition maybe into rented accommodation in Galway or college or what have you. You know, it's not just that, it's not just in that moment, is it? I suppose, has your interactions with Jigsaw given you maybe more resilience and more understanding of yourself and how your brain works?
2: I think so. I think it gives you those tools. I think that's what I got whenever I went to Jigsaw, whenever I was 17, I think it was. I'm 26 now, and I still, those tools that I learned still carry forth. Whenever I'm in a workplace and I'm stressed, maybe I've got a big presentation, I can feel that, like, a little bit anxious, but I know I have those tools now and I understand myself better. And it's also knowing, I think whenever you go to therapy for the first time, it's never just like a one and done. Maybe you need to go back for, I know there's no shame now for me if I need to go to therapy. I know that I could go in and talk to somebody and I know what I need. It's understanding your mental health better. Yeah. And it's just, it's tools that you'll use for your life.
1: Maybe understanding that we never know who we are and we'll always struggle to fit in. I don't know. Maybe sometimes that's what makes us special, isn't it? Okay, listen, Rachel, thanks for your experience. And just breaking it down into what it is, actually, sometimes it really is just a simple space. Listen, thanks so much and delighted to hear you're doing well and everything, Rachel. Look after yourself.
2: Thank you.
1: Bye-bye. Rachel White there from Ballybuffet, who accessed Jigsaw as a 17-year-old, now doing well as a 26-year-old. So just to give mums and dads and guardians out there, it can feel, firstly, there's a couple of things going on here. A, it's incredibly troubling to see your kid, your child, if you feel they're not coping well, because we've also been conditioned, and sadly we hear cases, but we also been conditioned to wonder what might they do to themselves, self-harm, what have you. B, it can also be difficult to put a name on it, like they're struggling with their mental health, because there is still this hangover of always mental. People say that and they say it innocently. But, you know, my child has got mental health problems. That's a tough sentence for some people to come out and say, because it sounds so big, doesn't it? It sounds like it's just a massive thing. And it is significant, don't get me wrong. So there's that sort of acceptance to sort of say it like that, that my child has mental health problems, which is okay, because they can be quite mild and can be easily resolved. And obviously there's scales where it's more complicated. I understand that. And then sort of say that they're going to get counselling or to see a psychotherapist. Again, it sounds like, oh, my word, my child's... But it's not really, you know. Firstly, being a teenager is really tough. Secondly, we all have different coping mechanisms and different levels of resilience. B, the mental health thing, in a way, it's sort of been re-stigmatised in a different way, but it's not a big deal. You know, it's not a big deal word. It's not something to be afraid of. And counselling or getting psychological help or whatever it might be is actually really just a medical name for talking to someone. So my point is in most cases it's mild, hopefully, and if you don't sort of get concerned with the stigma that you might have because you're so worried about your child, you can have their experience can be like Rachel's. Maybe I haven't made sense there, but I hope those who perhaps would best need my understanding, get my understanding, if that makes sense. Now, Dara O'Neill, a great advocate for the Irish language, joins us now. I'm sure you are. That's how you'd see yourself, is it? Yeah. Someone has to advocate for it, for crying out loud.
3: Cheers. Thanks, Greg, for having me on the show. Yeah, I suppose I wouldn't necessarily see myself as a big advocate. I would see myself having a great passion for the Irish language. But it's one of these things, I think, that nearly we all need to kind of have our own role to stand up and to play, to protect the Irish language.
1: Yeah. So you spotted, and we see this in English as well, it's not unique to Irish, but you spotted a misspelling of Letterkenny on a public sign. Talk us through it.
3: Yeah, well, it first started about a year ago. I actually noticed a spelling mistake in the Manor Cunningham sign. It was spelt as Manlair, New Cunningham. And it always kind of struck me as odd. I was thinking, why was that spelt that way there? I didn't really understand it. And I would be a fluent Irish speaker myself. I would use Irish in my workplace. I would use Irish with the kids. I would use Irish in my home life. So there wouldn't be too many words, I suppose, that I may not be familiar with. And I was surprised by the spelling, this one. I could never understand where it came from. And it was only in doing a little bit of research then I realised it was actually just a misspelled sign, that this was a simple mistake that had happened. But it was up for about 20 years and nobody else had corrected the council on it. So I approached the council and I kind of hounded them. I kind of kept at them. I rang them and I emailed them and I just kind of kept going at them for maybe 4 or 5 months until eventually I contacted Donegal Daily, and then they contacted the council. And as soon as they contacted the council, it kind of spearheaded a bit of change, a bit of movement. So within about a month then, they got the sign changed to the correct spelling. And as I was driving back home one day then, maybe 2 or 3 weeks ago, back to Newton Cunningham, where I live myself, I noticed there was a misspelling on the Letterkenny sign. And I couldn't believe it because I thought it was a once-off, and turns out it wasn't. And since then, I've actually noticed 3 other misspelled Letterkenny signs, one in Buncrana, one in Letterkenny, and one in Burnfoot as well.
1: So just in relation to the Letterkenny sign, so effectively the only difference is the a D instead of an A. Now, is that quite literally the stroke of a keyboard, or no, is that a misunderstanding of the translation of Letterkenny? Because some of the place names have been anglicised, and we transfer the anglicised names into Irish instead of the original Irish name, and it can be quite dependent on where you are in the place we're at, it can be quite complicated.
3: Depending on the location, different names have different meanings, and translations kind of change depending on different areas. But what happened with the Letterkenny sign in Newton Cunningham was that in the Irish language, you'll notice that the italics are kind of slanted for the spelling of Irish place names on road signs. Mm-hmm. And to get the A sign, to get the A letter, what they do is they actually use a D and then they shave off the top. So what happened there is
1: sorry for laughing, but go on. It's 2026, but anyway.
3: Yeah. So what happened there is they used the D and they just forgot to shave off that part. And then in the road sign on in Buncrana for Letterkenny, they spelt it C-A-N-A-N-I-N-N. So they've got A-N in twice where they shouldn't have. So I don't know if that's a misprint or somebody typing on the keyboard wrong, but
1: I mean, this is important for a number of reasons. Obviously, look, it's embarrassing if we can't get the names of our own places right in the language of the country, the national language. Yeah. But also too, you know, people come here wanting to experience Ireland's culture and would expect road signs, for crying out loud, to be spelled correctly.
3: That's the way I would say it. Like, on the grand scheme of things, I know this is not a big problem. I know it's not a big deal. Like, I know, I was listening to your guests, you're talking about the Venezuela tragedy there. I know there's bigger things at play. But on a small level, like, if we don't show respect to our own language, how are we ever going to show, how are we going to have other people respect our language? How are we going to grow and foster and promote our language if we can't get simple things like a road sign correct? Like, we have people who I work with who come from Australia to come to maybe Gael Idgis or Gael Coulter, and they come to learn Irish, travelling from America and from Canada and from Talavanish or Newfoundland, and they come to Ireland. If they're seeing these things, they're going to be laughing at us. And I think if we can't protect our own language, it's a crying shame if the money we can spend on a bike shed or the EU presidency, we can't spend a fraction of that just to make sure we have our own respect and the road sign spelled correctly in our own country. I don't know. I think.
1: No, you say it's a small. You say it's a small thing on the wider scale of things. Yeah, okay, but it's actually also a small solution on the wider scale of things. So it's all relative, okay? So, you know, you're looking at a new sign or shaving the top of a lowercase d off, whatever it might be. It's not, you know, you're not asking for anything huge either. And you talked about you're the only person that raised it. I guarantee you hundreds of people pass that every day and it drove them nuts.
3: Possibly.
1: You know, just... That's the way it is. Okay. Right. Listen, thanks for that. Appreciate your time.
3: Cheers. Thank
1: Slán,
3: you.
1: Slán. Thank you very much indeed. A caller says, never mind spelling them in Irish. They can't even spell them in English. Kilmacrenan is missing an N. And Elistrin is spelled with an E instead of an I. Is there an Elistrin as well, or is it just wrong? I don't know. I can't get my head around all of that. Let's take a break and see if that helps. Right, so the weather is not fantastic here at the moment, but hey, Highland Radio in the Sun takes place March 12th to 18th, 2027. When I was younger, David James, I used to think, like, if you talked about something next year, you were mental. It was miles away. What are you doing talking about? But it comes like that. Next thing you know, especially if you want to sort of, you know, budget for it and all that kind of stuff and plan, next thing you know, it's August, then it's January, and next thing you're looking forward to going to Sol Principe Torremolinos.
4: Sol Principe Torremolinos, a beautiful hotel. Good morning to you, Greg.
1: Highland in the Sun.
4: Yeah, delighted to be launching this. You know, the reason that we put this together is people were asking us, please put together a trip in the sun. Please take us away somewhere. So we looked at our options. We went and viewed several hotels. And this one, the Sol Principe in Torremolinos that we're going to next May, it's just stunning. A beautiful hotel inside and out. You can see it there in the photographs yourself. And it's right on the beachfront too. So we're going to have a brilliant week.
1: Yeah, fantastic. So there's back-to-back entertainment over the entire course. But you're still in Torremolinos. And you might want to go out in the morning, or you might maybe take an evening off. If the beach is there, maybe you want to spend the time at the beach, or maybe you want to listen to the great entertainment around the pool.
4: Mm.
1: It's all there for you. The choices are there for everybody.
4: It is. You just go out the back entrance of the hotel and you're on the promenade, you're on the beach, and you can even walk right up into Bella Medina. It's a maybe 30-minute walk up to the marina in there. And we've got it all. We've got a beautiful, beautiful location. I'm going to be there as host of it along with my band. And then to top it all off, we're bringing some fantastic singers out with us as well. We're bringing out Dominic Kerwin. We're bringing John McNichol, Johnny Brady, Sean Cuddy, Mick Flavin, Sandy Kelly, Keith and Lorraine McDonald. And we're bringing some brilliant Donegal acts as well. We're bringing Jason McCahill, Conor O'Donnell, Grainne Gavigan, Shuni Cramsey. The list honestly goes on and on. And then, if that's not good enough, Greg, you're on about getting the Greg Hughes show out. It's on one condition.
1: Yeah.
4: It's on two conditions.
1: Oh, right.
4: We have daily dance classes, right?
1: No problem.
4: Taught by Brady out by the pool.
1: I will teach, no problem.
4: And we want you to not only teach, but we want you then at night to get up on stage and sing your version of Rhinestone Cowboy.
1: As long as Sean Quinn lends me his red jacket, I'll do it.
4: Well, he's actually not allowed to sing. By public demand.
1: Yeah, okay. I can understand that, to be honest with you. Come here. I think it would just be a fantastic, I think it would be a marriage made in heaven, me dancing, and maybe I might pick a different song, but yeah, for sure.
4: Okay.
1: Now, paint a picture, right? So it's the day after we've arrived, or pick any day for an example. So I get up 8-9 a.m. the sun's shining, pull the curtains back, and it's just absolutely stunning.
4: Yeah.
1: I go down for my breakfast, the pool is there. So firstly, I'm with people who are there for a good time. I'll probably end up with friends for life, right? So what happens then in terms of entertainment? So what's happening during the day?
4: So during the day, you'll get up there.
1: Now, this is, by the way, listeners, this is just to give us an idea. This is, you know, so you get up.
4: You'll get up there, you'll head down and have your breakfast. You'll head out to the pool area, which is a beautiful big area with a custom-built stage. Out there, there will be a dance class, maybe around 11 or 12, something like that. So you'll have your dance class and then there'll be a little break. Then there'll be live music on the stage for 2 hours with one of our brilliant entertainers.
1: That'll be sort of afternoon time.
4: Afternoon time.
1: So you could see... You could see
4: Sandy
1: any
4: Kelly
1: of us. Could get up, or we'll you could get up, or we'll, whatever it might be. And the band will be there.
4: We'll all be hanging around the pool and we'll get up and do a few songs. We might play a few games, have a bit of fun. And then after that pool entertainment finishes, we'll chill out for a few hours. You'll go down, you'll have your dinner, which is all included in this package. And then you'll make your way down into our exclusive ballroom for our nighttime gala shows. And those shows will last for about 3 hours. Then, when you're finished there, don't be going up the stairs just yet. Stay down there. Because then we're going to our late night bar, which is called the Jive Inn. So we're going to the Jive Inn bar.
1: Is this called all the time?
4: No, we've named it that for this trip. There's not a bar in Torremolinos called the Jive Inn.
1: No, I was going to say, well, what a booking.
4: Late night entertainment then in the Jive Inn bar, and God knows what time that'll finish.
1: Well, you know what? we're not in Ireland, so who knows, right?
4: Exactly.
1: So, and then you start it all over again. And it's almost like, you know, but in a far more casual way, the fantastic Highland concerts, but it's like it every morning, noon and night, like, you know, there's so much... And there's such a variety of music in there as well, too. Mm. Like, I mean, I know it's a country show, but, you know, it sounds great. There's one thing I noticed here, too, and this is no criticism of previous trips. There's a price including flights.
4: Yeah.
1: I would be that person. Because if I'm doing this and Highland's looking after me from start to finish, it's fantastic if I can also... throw the flights in there, because I want the less hassle possible, right?
4: Well, Highland Trips have a reputation for taking you door to door. So we decided that's exactly what we're going to do in this trip. So we have a package there including flights, and it includes your transfers from right here in Highland Radio. Come up here to the mountaintop, jump on the bus, we'll take care of the rest. We'll get you to the airport in lots of time, then we'll get you on your flight and over to Malaga. Once you arrive there, there'll be another bus waiting to pick you up. And this hotel that we're staying at is literally 10 minutes from Malaga Airport.
1: Brilliant.
4: So it's so, so handy.
1: Because you'll be hefting after getting off the plane.
4: Oh, sure, I know. I know. We'll be raring to go. It's return flights from either Belfast or Dublin Airport to Malaga Airport. Your return airport transfers from right here at Highland Radio to Malaga Airport.
1: So it's 1199, including the flights door to door.
4: Yeah.
1: For a week.
4: Yeah.
1: And what's included there? I mean, obviously you have all the music.
4: Mm.
1: Is there any food included in that?
4: So that's,
1: surely not.
4: That is every night you have your dinner, bed,
1: included in that
4: dinner, bed and
1: well.
4: Breakfast, okay. All included, yeah.
1: All right, this is pretty good.
4: It really is. Whenever you think about what you're getting your transfers. You don't have to worry about airport parking. We're going to take you from here in Letterkenny. Now, I must say, we only have 100 places, including those flights. It's the first 100.
1: Yeah, I get you.
4: So
1: right.
4: you got to get on the ball early with those.
1: And what's it like socially? So say, for instance, there's a two women, two guys, or a couple, or maybe they could be a couple, whatever it is, the scenario. But, you know, that... they think, well, we won't know anyone there. Like, we'll be sitting around the pool and it'll feel awkward. Or if we go into the dance, everyone else, because they might know each other or they're more out.
4: Yeah.
1: So in terms of the, I've never been to one of these, right? In terms of the atmosphere and feeling included or making friends.
4: Yeah.
1: Is it truly like that where everyone gets to know each other and you make friends for life? And if they're going on the next one, you want to go on it as well. Is that what it's like?
4: Well, what I'll say is on previous trips that we've done, there are now groups of people who didn't know each other before we went who meet up and have reunions maybe twice or three times a year.
1: Right, okay.
4: So that's the way it is. If you want to come there by yourself, we're going to take you under our wing and we're going to look after you and give you the best week that we possibly can. And you're going to leave there with friends that you never had before. And that's one of the lovely things about it. You know, there's so many inclusive activities that happen through the weeks. You know, the dance classes, and you'll get to meet people there, and the poolside shows, and we'll have games and stuff there, and then the nighttime shows. So, you know, it really is a great opportunity to meet new people and form new friendships. Yep. And we're looking forward to that.
1: To be absolutely clear now, it's May 12th to the 18th of 2027. There are a limited number of 100 packages whereby it is door-to-door, €1,199 per person sharing. Then there are packages also from 949. So if you want to secure your own flights, is that?
4: Yeah, look, maybe if you've got family in England or something there that might want to come out and join you for a reunion, or maybe you just want to look after your own flights if that's your thing. You want to go a couple of days early, whatever. So you're €949, and we actually include your transfers in Malaga with that as well.
1: Of course you, because it's only 10 minutes.
4: Once you arrive.
1: You're supposed to do a cartwheel. You've booked a hotel right beside the airport, which is fantastic.
4: Yeah, brilliant. Okay. It's brilliant. By the way, look it up. It's called the Sol Principe Torremolinos. Look it up for yourself and check it out, because it really is beautiful.
1: Right. So 6 nights half board, which means you get your even meal.
4: It's
1: a funny way of putting it, isn't it?
4: Yeah, dinner, bed and breakfast.
1: That sounds fantastic to me.
4: Yeah.
1: Right, okay. Access to all shows, of course. Daily dance classes, which I think there'll be a bit of fun in that as well.
4: There will, sure.
1: Return airport transfers. Johnny Brady, Dominic Kerwin, Sean Cuddy, John McNichol, Sandy Kelly, Keith and Lorraine McDonald, Mick Flaffin, Jason McCall, Connor O'Donnell, Trudy Lawler, Grania Gavigan, Shawnee Crampsey, Jack Larry, David James Band. You mentioned someone else that's not on that list. Jason McCall?
4: Yeah, look, we've got loads of people.
1: In other words, that's just the tip of the iceberg there.
4: Yeah, we may add more artists to that as well for the crack.
1: Right, you might even add a really popular morning programme.
4: Yeah, look, we're in talks with John Breslin there now. Only joking, we're going to have to try and get the Greg Hughes show out.
1: I think we could do two, because I think I can definitely... Caroline, we could definitely come up with two angles. There's absolutely no doubt about that, isn't it? I don't think I could do the full week, though. All right, listen, that's fantastic. So... is it highlandradio.com?
4: 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I'm going to be out here, by the way, for the next 15-20 minutes if you want any information.
1: And just to be clear, by the way, listen, for some people, booking the flights is no issue. And as David has outlined there, you might want to go out 3 days early and play golf or something. But if you are like me, where you kind of say, right, I'm doing this, I want it door to door, I want to be able to look forward to it, put it to bed. 100 euro flights, there's 100 euro flight spaces, which is inclusive door to door, literally from Highland to the hotel and back, 1,199. And the gap between the low package and that actually is really quite narrow for everything you get in there. I must say, and I'm not on commission, but I just think, you know, I think things are good when they're priced well and they take the hassle out of it for people. Because you're getting a week away there. With dinner, bed and breakfast and all of... I don't really know how you make money out of this, but presumably the maths work.
4: It's real value for money.
1: Yeah, it really does look like that. All right. Okay, good stuff. Sinead. 91-25000. David's going to be knocking about for the next wee while. If you have any specific questions...
4: Yeah, I'll be on the phones.
1: The whole team have the deets. And check out highlandradio.com. And as I say, May 12th might seem like a long way away, but you've got one go on this earth. And you know what? If you're thinking about it, just blum and do it. I'm trying to adopt that attitude now.
4: Yeah.
1: The only thing stopping me is finances. If I had money, I would really live that mantra. But...
4: Well, look, Greg, you can pay your deposit today and then you have 12 months to figure out the rest.
1: What secures it then?
4: Okay, so if you want to come on the package with 1,000 flights, that's 250 euros for your deposit.
1: Your
4: deposit with flights is 350 euros.
1: All right, so if I put down 350 now, I've got the all-inclusive package and what does that leave? 12? That leaves about 850 for me to cover over the next few months.
4: It's for nothing, really.
1: Yeah, and I'll tell you, you won't spend much on that holiday.
4: Yeah, definitely
1: just,
4: not.
1: It depends how much time you spend in the jive bar.
4: In the jive in bar, that's where it all goes south, Greg. That's where it all goes south.
1: Or north. All right, so the deposit again, someone's just asked. 250 for the 949 package, getting your own flights. 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Obviously, the accommodation is fixed as part of this package, but you know where I'm coming from. I'm sure actually you probably could call the hotel. But anyway, don't want to confuse it. 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
4: 350.
1: All right, yeah. Listen, brilliant stuff. It's going to be fantastic.
4: For sure.
1: And that's where we leave on the show today. 07491 25000, by the way. Get in there. Get that 100. Get those 100 seats, I would advise, if you can. That's where we leave it on the show today. That would cover a Christmas present, anniversary,
4: wouldn't it?
1: Everything.
4: Great one.
1: All right, lads, get to it. Back tomorrow morning at 9 o'clock.
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Good morning and welcome along to Tuesday, 2nd of July. I hope I find you well. Let's have a look at the weather forecast. Nice breeze out there at the minute. Rather cloudy this morning with patchy light rain and drizzle, becoming drier later with some isolated sunny spells, better than showery spells. Westerly breezes. We've got a bit of a breeze this morning. Highs, good day for drying if it stays dry. 15 to 18 degrees. That's your weather forecast. Good morning. Let's have a nice Thursday.

Stonebridge, put 'em high, put a cat. It is 23 minutes away from 7. Thursday it is. Good morning to you. Let's see who's up and about. And before we do that, today we celebrate World UFO Day. Is there anything out there? What do you think? Remember that adverse is, I saw. What did you say? Tell us. It's also I Forget Day. I Forgot Day, actually. I Forgot Day. Forget things sometimes, do you? What was I going to tell you there? Oh, I forgot. All right. Let's see who's up and about. MJ McGrath, good morning to you. Have a great day. Joe Kelly, Uncle Joe, good morning to you. Thanks for checking in. And Maggie McDay-Piper, have you a lovely Thursday. A lovely Thursday and nearly the weekend. It's around the corner. Teresa Harkin, good morning to you. Kevin Bradley, Doreen Sheridan, Kennedy. Have a good morning yourself, Doreen. Danny McLaughlin, Anne Malloy, Gregory Dever, Eileen Brown. Enjoy that cuppa. Audrey Nealis, Kate Costello, Grania McDevitt, Angela Bates, Michael Sullivan, Drew Campbell. That was all in one breath. Kate Brown, good morning to you. Elizabeth Cullen. It's a bit stormy. It was blustery enough now, in all fairness, here in Mulroy Bay. Kerry Kate. Thanks, Elizabeth Cullen. Nice morning. It was blowy last night. It's a bit blowy this morning too, breezy enough. Bernie O'Neill, Margaret Murta, Martin Rush. Good morning to Anne O'Donnell Breen, Mary McDate. Ah, Mary, thanks for checking in. Noreen Byrne, Maggie Whitey, and Christina Stapleton. Oh, that's a nice wee Thursday to ourselves.

Amy McDonald's brand new. I'm done. Games that you played. It's 15 minutes away from 7. Got all the local news with Donal Kavanagh at 7 o'clock. Donald dropped in the papers. We'll start off with the Derry People. Donegal News. Front page this morning. Donegal paedophile should die behind bars. Victims reveal the abuse they suffered at the hands of the former teacher Patrick Sharkey. Victims of an evil Donegal sex predator hope the elderly paedophile dies behind bars. Patrick Sharkey, 83, from Clonmanion in his own, was sentenced at Donegal Circuit Criminal Court 2 weeks ago to 6.5 years behind bars. And that makes the front page of the Derry People, Donegal News. On to the Irish Independent this morning. We could hear riots from the hospital. The mother of a 5-year-old girl left with catastrophic injuries in the Parnell Square attack says the violence unrest that erupted across Dublin afterwards was other people's agenda and had nothing to do with her family. That's the lead story. Pictured on the front page of the Irish Independent, Rory woos crowd at Wimbledon. This is golfer Rory McIlroy acknowledges the centre court crowd as he appeared in his Masters green jacket in the Royal Box at alongside wife Erica Stroll on day 3 of Wimbledon 2026. Pictured on the front page. On to the Irish Daily Mail this Thursday morning. Labour leader repeatedly false story on mayor. This is Labour leader Ivana Bakic falsely told party members that their newly elected mayor of Galway, Helga Ogbu, came to Ireland in 2006 after the assassination of her husband, and the Irish Daily Mail can reveal. And finally this morning we've got the Irish Times. One of the stories on the front page, TikTok plans to cut 300 jobs. Irish jobs, a new tech blow. TikTok is looking to cut as many as 300 jobs from its workforce here as part of a restructuring at the social media giant's Irish headquarters. That is some of the headlines that we have. We've got all the local news with Donal at 7 o'clock. Good morning.

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1: Good morning, it's 7 o'clock. Donal Kavanagh at the news desk. After an incident at a baby changing facility where a child fell from a changing table in Inishowen, a councillor has called for an audit into such facilities across the county. Beyond this, Councillor Joy Beard has asked for inspection logs to properly record when each facility has received attention. Councillor Beard says when it comes to children, safety is paramount.
2: I want an audit done in relation to all the baby changing facilities, both in Inishowen and Donegal as a whole. And I've also requested an inspection log be, you know, done that we can see exactly when those inspections are taking place, you know. We do need to make sure that, you know, they're fit for purpose and that they, you know, they're routinely inspected, maintained and recorded properly. You know, where infants and young children are concerned, we can't have any safety concerns and we have to make sure they're fit for purpose.
1: A Donegal councillor says there should be a compensation scheme for tenants of defective social homes in Donegal, which acknowledges the mental trauma that they've been forced to endure. Councillor Frank McBrearty told Aileford Stranorlar Municipal District meeting this week that this is an issue all over Donegal. He used an affected development in St Johnson as an example. He says such a scheme should operate independently of a scheme to remediate the homes, details of which still haven't been released by the state. Councillor McBrearty says waiting for that scheme is just one of the stresses that social home tenants affected by DCP are enduring.
3: You have to witness the anxiety, what these families are going through. Some of them have spent thousands of euros over the years in their homes, making their homes even better. That has not even been looked at the minute by Donegal County Council or the Department of Housing. There should be a compensation redress scheme outside a redress scheme rebuilding these houses on behalf of these tenants who have suffered living in poor accommodation.
1: Overnight Russian airstrikes have killed at least 8 people in the Ukrainian capital of Kyiv. Drones and missiles struck residential buildings and started a fire in a hotel on a central boulevard. Kyiv Mayor Vitaly Klitschko says on Telegram that a further 34 were injured. Around 36 locations across the city have been damaged in the attacks. President Volodymyr Zelensky had earlier warned of a possible overnight attack, saying he was cutting short his visit to Dublin for the start of Ireland's EU presidency. A Foyle MLA has expressed disappointment at the reaction from some sections of society in Derry to the presence of a Royal Navy vessel at last week's Foyle Maritime Festival. HMS Spider was docked in the city as part of the event, but its presence was met with protests. Speaking in the Stormont Assembly, Julie Middleton highlighted the benefits the festival brings to the city and its environs. However, she said the response from some quarters to the Royal Navy's involvement was tiring.
4: It is precisely because this festival is such a positive and unifying showcase for our city that I must highlight my disappointment at the treatment from some quarters to the presence of the Royal Navy vessel gracing our shores. It is deeply regrettable that a vocal minority attempted to cast a shadow of negativity and intolerance over the event. This opposition is not just tiring, it is completely divorced from the actual history of Londonderry.
1: The local group Liquid Therapy is inviting people to take part in a destination development workshop as part of an EU project on surf tourism. The online workshop, this morning at 11, will bring together surfers, residents, business owners and environmental groups from the Northwest. Organisers say the intention is to help shape the future of surf tourism in Ireland by gathering views on challenges and opportunities through discussion and feedback. And litter fines are to increase by almost 70% from September under new measures aimed at tackling rubbish and dogfouling. A new €250,000 fund has been announced to help local authorities keep public spaces cleaner. With more, here's Daniel Pitcher.
5: People caught littering will face bigger fines from the 1st of September under new government measures announced today. The on-the-spot penalty will increase from €150 to €250. A new €250,000 fund will also help councils provide more dog waste bins and bag dispensers in parks, beaches and greenways. It comes as the latest national litter survey shows that litter levels continued to improve last year. However, pedestrians remain the biggest source of litter, accounting for almost 4 in every 10 items discarded.
1: And looking at the weather forecast for this Thursday morning, it will be partly cloudy this morning with even more cloud developing over the course of the afternoon. Winds west-northwesterly today with highs of around about 15 degrees Celsius. 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We're back with news headlines again at 7:30.
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Come on. 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

0: It's Monday, yeah. I know it's Thursday, sorry. Monday the singer, you know where it is, July. Yeah, with me. I need a coffee or something. Today is I Forgot Day. If you forget anything, today's the day. We celebrate that together. What's the last day? What was I going to say to you? I was going to tell you about this. Yes, I forgot about this. Did you boil the kettle yet? You probably have a box of this lying back in the cupboard and you bought it at some stage or another, or you could be very good and you could be drinking it every day. You'd be thinking, there you go. I have a box of this. Looking up in the press somewhere, probably a couple of boxes, and haven't even opened them yet. In the news today, it says a cup of green tea is healthier. A cup of green tea. Do you have any of them green teas about that?
1: Look in that cupboard there. I got some of that green tea. We'll try it there now and give it a go.
0: Right, so a cup of green tea is healthier than most fruit and vegetables when it comes to heart health benefits. In the news this morning, you see this coming up from time to time. It's due to the high amount of antioxidant flavonoids. Is that pronounced right? It contains the amount of it. And a cup of green tea contains more flavonoids than strawberries, blueberries or cherries. There you have it. It came fourth in a list of fruit and veg. This is a cup of green tea. After plums, blackberries, cranberries, which were found to have the highest concentration of flavonoids. So if you have a box like me in the cupboard, reach for it this morning, boil the kettle.

0: He's delighted with his new shoes. I wonder what size of feet he has. Salon routine and new shoes, 14 after 7. Good morning to you. We're chatting about the green tea. It's good for us. Not the only one has a dusty box of green tea sitting in the house, Mary. And Letterkenny says, I bought a green tea during lockdown and thought I was going to become a yoga woman. Sure, still sitting beside the beans in the press. And then Geraldine, good morning, Geraldine. Thanks for your WhatsApp. She says, there's a box of green tea in the cupboard beside the air fryer recipe book. I have one of those too.
1: Music and fun at breakfast with Lee Gooch. Lee Gooch.
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0: 2000. Not much has changed, but they lived underwater.
1: Busted and the Jonas Brothers, year 2000. Bit of a remix, 20 after 7. Thursday morning. Hey, how's it going? Are you enjoying your holidays? Holidays? Is that a posh way for saying holidays? No, no, no. Parents say they dread the summer holidays. No.
2: We don't say that, do we?
1: Well, we don't. You see, they say that in the UK. This is a UK survey, so we love our holidays. Called holidays by some, three quarters of parents surveyed say the next couple of months are the most stressful time of year. I just can't take it anymore. Nearly half of the 2,000 mums and dads questioned say hearing "I'm bored" repeatedly drives them around the twist. Anything else drives you bonkers or drives you around the twist. So what survival mechanisms have you got going there now? We as a parent, we need to stick together on this. We need to walk through this next few weeks together, hand in hand. The text number, WhatsApps for your voice notes are 086 60 25000. Do you know, we love our nanas and granddads. Oh, we love our nanas and granddads. My granddad was going to the was it yesterday? Oh, yesterday. He says, I'm away to now to do a bit of food shopping. He says, Lee, granddad's away to do some shop. Right, wait, where you go? That, you know, that took about 5 hours. That was great. So any other tricks you have? What about doing chores and turning them into challenges? And who can have the tidiest room? No, you can do that one day. Oh, we did that yesterday, Daddy. That was not much fun. So what's your survival tips? Come on. See, when we were younger, outside you go. It's raining. I'm going to get wet. Throw on a coat. Where you go? What's your tips? Come on, share. Let's help each other.

0: Oh, a bit of remix, Take That and Jack Jones. It's a reworking of that, 27 after 7. We've got that secret sound again after 7:30. What should we add? 2130 euro, 2130. Nice bit of cash. We're chatting about the holidays, yeah? The holidays. You know, summer holidays can be a bit stressful for some. It says, Aoife, good morning to you. I make a summer job chart. Right, okay, jobs, oh no. They hate it. I would say they do, but it keeps them quiet for about 20 minutes at least. 20 minutes is not long now. It's a long day now. Morning to Patrick. He says he hides the Wi-Fi password and suddenly they rediscover the outdoors. Nice one. But then had all this 3G, 5G and all that kind of stuff. And John, good morning to you. He says, I keep saying, go outside there now and don't come back until you hear your name called twice. John, come here.
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6: 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Charlie's on the Pierce Road, Letterkenny. When the hunger hits, pull into Charlie's.
0: Good morning, the time is 7:30. We're going to pass you over to new sets of Donald Kavanagh. Good morning, Donald.
7: Thank you, Lee. Good morning. After an incident at a baby changing facility where a child fell from a changing table in Inishowen, local councillor has called for an audit into such facilities right across Donegal. Beyond this, Councillor Joy Beard is also seeking inspection logs to properly record when each facility has received attention. Councillor Beard says when it comes to children, safety is paramount. A Donegal councillor says there should be a compensation scheme for tenants of defective social homes in Donegal that acknowledges the mental trauma that they've been forced to endure. Councillor Frank McBrearty told a Lyford Stranooler Municipal District meeting this week that this is an issue all over Donegal and used an affected development in St Johnson as an example. He said such a scheme should operate independently of a scheme to remediate the homes, details of which still haven't been released by the state. Overnight Russian airstrikes have killed at least 10 people in the Ukrainian capital, Kyiv. Drones and missiles struck residential buildings and started a fire in a hotel on a central boulevard. Kyiv's mayor said on Telegram that a further 34 were injured. Around 36 locations across the city have been damaged by attacks. Earlier, Ukrainian President Volodymyr Zelensky had cut short a visit to Dublin for the start of Ireland's EU presidency. Foyle MLA Julie Middleton has expressed disappointment at the reaction from some sections of society to the presence of a Royal Navy vessel at last week's Foyle Maritime Festival. HMS Bighter was docked in the city as part of the event, but its presence was met with protests. Ms. Middleton told the Stormont Assembly that the reaction from quarters was tiring. And litter fines are set to increase by almost 70% from September under new measures aimed at tackling rubbish and dog fouling. A new €250,000 fund has also been announced to help local authorities keep public spaces cleaner. And the weather forecast, it'll be cloudy this morning with patchy light rain and drizzle, becoming drier later with some isolated sunny spells, developing westerly breezes, highs of 15 to 18 degrees Celsius. That's Highland Radio News. We're back with news again at 8 o'clock.
0: Thanks, Donal. They're talking about in the news this morning about top quirky food combinations. Apple slices with cheddar cheese. Is
7: oh, absolutely.
0: Top. What?
7: Oh, yeah.
0: Apple slices with cheddar. Why did you ever... You tried that?
7: Oh, yeah.
0: Why did well, you... How did you pull that one together?
7: Well, cheese and fruit. I mean, cheese and fruit work together very well. I think they balance
0: each other. Well, maybe you see them sometimes right enough on cocktail sticks and that, you know, the wee square. All right, okay, that's all right.
7: Cheese grape, absolutely.
0: Yeah, that's all right. Okay, that's all right. They say about chips and milkshakes, a survey finds 18% love chips with milkshakes. That's nice. That's good.
7: What do you mean? You would do it if you... We would traditionally, if we were in sort of somewhere like a fast food area that had a sort of milkshakes in them, you'd have the milkshake with your chips and burger, absolutely.
0: That's lovely. But here's one I don't think works well. Banana with mayonnaise.
7: Banana with mayonnaise.
0: What about garlic mayonnaise and banana?
7: I would certainly try it. I will try it when I'm home.
0: Is there any strange ones that you... I would say you'd be quirky enough now, can I
7: guess? I can be quirky, yeah.
0: What would you... Okay. What, give us a...
7: I think we've had a conversation about this before. Something I love doing is if I'm making a ham sandwich.
0: You did talk about this before and then somebody tried it.
7: If I'm doing a ham sandwich, I will put marmalade on it.
0: That's right, you said.
7: Marmalade on a ham sandwich. Yeah. Absolutely gorgeous.
0: Right.
7: Absolutely. Yeah.
0: How did you find that combination? Now, we talked. How did you come across that one? How did you try it out?
7: I've always
0: did you do it by mistake? No, you must have did it sometime when as a kid.
7: No, I just thought that would work well. Right. But I mean, you think about it. I mean, you know, if you're eating turkey, you're going to put cranberry on it. You know,
0: it's a sweetie salty thing.
7: It is the sweet. I mean, ham is a little bit salty, so you put the marmalade on. See, the marmalade is slightly bitter as well, which is nice. Mm. It just balances.
0: Yeah, but it's not the ones with the orange peel in it.
7: Oh, totally.
0: Oh, right.
7: Now there is a marmalade. Now my mother-in-law makes absolutely brilliant marmalade. So whatever. Whenever she's been making marmalade and we're down, I will always try and bring a jar or two back up because my mother-in-law makes great marmalade. But there's also a marmalade brand. It's a sort of a local family brand made down in the southeast, and it's called a three fruit marmalade. And it's marmalade made with orange, lemon, and grape. And it's absolutely beautiful. Really? Oh, absolutely. Mm. Brilliant.
0: All right,
7: it's made down in the southeast.
0: You're making us all hungry now, especially when you mention ham and stuff.
8: Hey, thank

0: Brand new from the script, Man in the Arena, 22 minutes away from 8. All right, then, let's pop on over to here.
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0: 2,130 euro can be yours. 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The lines are open. 074. Oh, they're ringing already. 074-91-25000. 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

0: thinking, who knew? All right, we've got Casey and Annie Sean on line two. Casey, with you in a moment or two, we'll pop on over to Dunloe Edwards in Dunloe this morning. Edward, good morning to you. What's the weather like in Dunloe this morning? It's a bit breezy up here.
1: Good morning, Lee. Not too bad. It's grey.
0: Well?
1: Yeah, grey. Slight breeze.
0: We might get a bit of blue sky a bit later. Here, this will put a smile on your face if you can win this secret sound. Have a listen to this, Edward.
1: Okay.
0: Right, what do you think that is for 2,100 and... Oh. €30 it is, yeah?
1: Oh, Jesus, Lee. all right. I submitted an answer via text, but I don't think it was right. I'm going to say, to me,

0: Casey, what are you thinking?
1: You know the Nezza oranges you get in the week from Lidl?
0: I do.
1: Would it be someone pulling one of them out of your arse?
0: Throwing one of them somewhere. Well, Casey, that was good. That was good. It was the oranges he was on about. Yeah. Good one, Casey. Thanks very much. Secret Sound back again just after 8:30. Good. He was brave, wasn't he? Well done. Wrong answer. Back again after 8:30.
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0: Benson Boone, Mr. Electric Blue, 13 away from 8. All right, then. Sources have confirmed Taylor Swift's getting married in New York tomorrow. We'll have more in showbiz.
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0: Ronan Keating. Ronan, I love it when we do. 7 minutes away from 8. Thursday morning. Nice now to see it brightening up a wee bit. Time for showbiz.
1: Showbiz update.
0: Well, shall we may kick off? The sources have confirmed Taylor Swift's getting married in New York City tomorrow. Well, there's so much talk about it. It's understood she and American footballer star Travis Kelce will host more than 1,000 guests at Madison Square Garden, a smaller rehearsal dinner planned tonight to get the big feed tonight. So, but a rehearsal, what kind of rehearsal would you need for the wedding? Probably a lot of, obviously they're going to film it and show snippets of it afterwards, you would think. But New York mayor's been asked about it during a heat wave briefing in the States, and this is what he had to say.
2: My recommendation to all New Yorkers is to stay inside and stay cool. And if you happen to be getting married at Madison Square Garden, you will be staying inside and you will be staying cool.
0: There you go then. That's kind of read in between the lines of the wedding's going ahead then. Tea with Judi Dench will return this summer with the star chatting to Ian McKellen. And the actress will appear in the Sky film alongside her longtime friend for a candid conversation about their lives on and off stage and screen, and discuss Shakespeare, stage fright and insecurities of acting in such popular franchises as James Bond and The Lord of the Rings. That's some show. What about this? Irish rocker Snow Patrol got lucky, lucky, lucky, lucky. When I say lucky, lucky, lucky, you're thinking of Kylie Minogue. Yeah, Kylie Minogue agreed to collaborate on a song they have written especially for her. There was a song especially for you. That was her with Jason Donovan, wasn't it? A surprise partnership came about when the band sent the track to the Aussie superstar, who loved it. It should be an interesting collaboration. And finally, this Thursday morning, Victor Willis, the frontman of the 1970 disco group Village People, has died at the age of 74. The band's official social page has announced Donald Trump's favourite musician was the lead singer and co-writer of the band's biggest hits, including YMCA, Go West and In the Navy. That's your showbiz.
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1: Good morning, it's 8 o'clock. Donal Kavanagh at the news desk. After an incident at a baby change facility where a child fell from a changing table in Inishowen, a councillor has called for an audit into such facilities right across the county. Beyond this, Councillor Joy Beard also wants inspection logs to properly record when each facility has received attention. She says when it comes to children, safety is paramount.
2: I want an audit done in relation to all the baby changing facilities, both in Inishowen and Donegal as a whole. And I've also requested an inspection log be, you know, done, that we can see exactly when those inspections are taking place. You know, we do need to make sure that, you know, they're fit for purpose and that they, you know, they're routinely inspected, maintained and recorded properly. You know, where infants and young children are concerned, we can't have any safety concerns, and we have to make sure they're fit for purpose.
1: A Donegal councillor says there should be a compensation scheme for tenants of defective social homes in Donegal that acknowledges the mental trauma that they've been forced to endure. Councillor Frank McVerty told a meeting of Clifford's Tronola Municipal District that this is an issue all over the county. He used an affected development in St Johnson as an example. He says such a scheme should operate independently of a scheme to remediate the houses, details of which still haven't been released by the state. Councillor McVerty says waiting for that scheme is just one of the stresses that such tenants are enduring.
3: You have to witness the anxiety, what these families are going through. Some of them have spent thousands of euros over the years in their homes, making their homes even better. That has not even been looked at the minute by Donegal County Council or the Department of Housing. There should be a compensation redress scheme outside a redress scheme rebuilding these houses on behalf of these tenants who have suffered living in poor accommodation.
1: It's now known at least 10 people have died in overnight Russian airstrikes in Kyiv. Drones and missiles struck residential buildings in the Ukrainian capital and started a fire at a hotel on a central boulevard. The city's mayor says that a further 34 at least have been injured. Around 36 locations across the city had been damaged in the attacks earlier. President Volodymyr Zelensky cut short a visit to Dublin, saying he had been warned of the overnight offensive. A Foyle MLA is expressing disappointment at the reaction from some sections of society to the presence of a Royal Navy vessel at last week's Foyle Maritime Festival. HMS Spider was docked in Derry as part of the festivities, but its presence was met with protests. Speaking in the Stormont Assembly, Julie Middleton highlighted the benefits that the festival brings to the city and its environs. She says the response from some quarters to the Royal Navy's involvement was tiring.
4: It is precisely because this festival is such a positive and unifying showcase for our city that I must highlight my disappointment at the treatment from some quarters to the presence of the Royal Navy vessel gracing our shores. It is deeply regrettable that a vocal minority attempted to cast a shadow of negativity and intolerance over the event. This opposition is not just tiring, it is completely divorced from the actual history of Londonderry.
1: A workshop is taking place this morning online to examine the potential for surf tourism in Donegal. The group Liquid Therapy is inviting people to take part in the online event at 11 o'clock. It's bringing together surfers, residents, business owners and environmental groups from the Northwest region. Organisers say the aim is to help shape the future of surf tourism in Ireland by gathering a range of views on the challenges and opportunities available. Litter fines are to increase by almost 70% from September under new measures aimed at tackling rubbish and dog fouling. A new €250,000 fund has also been announced to help local authorities keep public spaces cleaner. With more, here's Daniel Pitcher.
5: People caught littering will face bigger fines from the 1st of September under new government measures announced today. The on-the-spot penalty will increase from €150 to €250. A new €250,000 fund will also help councils provide more dog waste bins and bag dispensers in parks, beaches and greenways. It comes as the latest national litter survey shows that litter levels continued to improve last year. However, pedestrians remain the biggest source of litter, accounting for almost 4 in every 10 items discarded.
1: Weather forecast from Met Éireann, rather cloudy this morning with patchy rain and drizzle, becoming drier as the day goes on. Some isolated sunny spells later, westerly breezes and highs of 15 to 18 degrees Celsius, cloudy but generally dry apart from the odd bit of light patchy drizzle tonight. Westerly breezes in overnight temperatures of 9 to 12 degrees Celsius. Tomorrow generally cloudy, limited sunny spells, a little patchy light rain will drift over for a time in the afternoon, light westerly breezes and Friday highs of 18 to 21. 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
7: On Miantwick Shopadora, they're Lina. On Gedla Ul, big murder no accustomed 3 euro of Weimar, Ari Erluch, Ked Kiga Euro no Nislu, a Chanitro, Hiranyava AE, Lenanori, Turn of Rathen War. Binan and murder like Gahara Ener in Marton. Macher into Ara Arash, Niashik for a murder 3 euro. Solagal into Enro, they're Lina, Jen Kintin, a Termigs Kanyelha, a Hekor, Huntali Ganchanya a Hachant. Contilla Ola Shaol, Tehig C. Vigerlin, the Commissionary Income. Biola, Her Augustus, Soliglic Island 2.
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6: Just come up to nearly 6 minutes after 8 o'clock. It's time for Thursday Sports. Over to Oisin Kelly. Good morning, Oisin.
9: Yeah, thanks, Lee. A very good morning. We're going to start with Gaelic games and the draws for the Michael Murphy Sports and Leisure Donegal GA Club Championships. Took place live on Highland last night. In the Senior Championship, the standout games in the opening two rounds include the likes of Glen Swilly against Terman, Gwydor up against St Michael's, Kilcar at home to Four Masters, and Sean McCool's taking on St Unans. The defending champions, Niamh Connell, played Downings and Eirua in their opening two matches. Here's Highland's match analyst, Brendan Kilcoyne.
10: I suppose you're looking at the opening fixtures. Glen Swilly against Terman is a huge one. Local derby. Terman, you know, very unfortunate last year. Probably had Niamh Connell on the ropes and just kind of Niamh Connell did what Niamh Connell do and got over the line. You look at Niamh Connell going in, looking, they've won three of the last four. They're looking to make four out of five, which is phenomenal achievement. So it is. And actually, I think they're looking to make, would make it six in 8 years, so with, which is fantastic. You know, it's some number, so it is. So yeah, there's some really attractive fixtures thrown up there. So there are Four Masters, Killybegs is one to look at too. Four Masters, you know, highly promising team, huge success at underage level. So they'll be looking to push on this year after the disappointment last year again. Had Niamh Connell on the ropes and let it slip kind of thing, so they'd be looking to go one further. But as you said, Oisin, it looked very loaded in group A with all the big guns there. You have Glen Swilly, Four Masters, along with what would be considered three of the big four, Niamh Connell, Gaedor and St Junans. So, you know, the draw has kind of kept them apart to a large degree.
9: That's Brendan Kilcoyne, and indeed the full draws from the Senior, Intermediate and Junior Championships is available now on our website, highlandradio.com. There were a couple of All-County League minor football finals played last night. St Unans won the Division 1 title as they beat Niamh Connell 111-25. And Glen Swilly won the Division 3 decider, overcoming Glen Fun 311-112. Now to the World Cup. Harry Kane guided England into the last 16 with two goals as they came from behind to beat DR Congo 2-1 last night. The Bayern Munich striker has now moved past Pele's World Cup tally of 12 goals. Kane says it means a lot to him.
11: I think it's hard fully to take it all in, especially when you're in a tournament environment. You just kind of focus on the games. But when you come away and you read some of the names that I'm among now, especially in England history, it's something that I'm extremely grateful for sure.
9: Next up for England is a meeting with tournament co-host Mexico. That's at the Azteca Stadium this coming Sunday night. Elsewhere, Youri Tielemans converted a penalty in the dying minutes of extra time as Belgium came back from 2-0 down to beat Senegal 3-2. And the USA are through to the next round. They had a 2-0 win last night over Bosnia-Herzegovina in Santa Clara. This evening, European champion Spain are up against Austria in Los Angeles from 8 o'clock, while it's a midnight start for Portugal against Croatia in Toronto. Closer to home, Paddy McLaughlin has returned to the Irish League with Championship side Institute, joining up with the club's senior coaching staff ahead of the new season. Paddy, who also coached and managed at clubs like Derry City, Cliftonville and Glenavon, is a former Stoot player and manager and will work under boss Peter Hutton. As Institute manager, McLaughlin guided Stoot to the Premiership in 2017 before leaving for Cliftonville in 2019. On the race in front, there was more ones for Dylan Brown McMonagall last night as he took a 59-1 double at Ferry House. The only goal jockey won on Always an Angel at 15-2. And then in Kirkland, so at 6-1 with trainer Joseph O'Brien. The double brings Dylan's ones to 28 for the Irish season. He will be riding at Bellistown over the next 2 days. The Ireland rugby team has been named for Saturday's Nations Championship test against Australia and Sydney. Sam Prendergast is back in the Green 10 jersey with Jack Crowley ruled out of the summer games through injury. Tom O'Toole starts at loose head with Jack Conan named at number 8 in place of the injured Andrew Porter and Keelan Doris respectively. While James Lowe's departure from Ireland means there's a start on the wing for Jimmy Osborne. The Northwest Warriors cricketers are back in action in the Interprovincial One Day Cup today after securing an impressive 6-wicket victory over Leinster Lightning in Brady on Tuesday. Northwest will take on the Northern Knights at Stormont in Belfast today. Tennis's women's world number one, Aryna Sabalenka. Men's number one, Jannik Sinner, and the 7-time men's singles champion at Wimbledon, Novak Djokovic, are all through to the third round of SW19, having won in straight sets yesterday, while French Open champion Mira Andreeva was knocked out of the competition. Today, defending women's champion Iga Swiatek, second seed Elena Rybakina, and men's French Open champion Alexander Zverev are among those who are in second round action. While in golf, Padraig Harrington begins his bid for a third title in 5 years at the US Senior Open in Ohio today. He's due to tee off at around 25 past one Irish time. And finally, coming up on the score this evening, we'll delve into the proposed takeover at Finn Harps, which will be voted on this weekend. Potential Filipino investor Freddie Gonzalez will join the programme along with Harps chairman Ian Harkin, while Anthony Gorman will preview this week's games for Finn Harps and Derry City in the SSE or Trusty League. We'll also be hearing from headliner Danny Duffy ahead of Saturday's Fight Night at the Valley 2 event in the Twin Towns. Plus Paul O'Donnell joins us to talk all things American football as a big weekend beckons for the Northwest Vipers. It's all part of a busy score programme tonight, Lee, which will be live just after the 7 o'clock news.
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Paul Russell, High Maintenance, 14 after 8, Thursday, Friday Eve. Where's the sunshine? Come on, what could we do with you? Is it your birthday? Well, can I say happy birthday? Happy birthday. Big shout out to Cara and Niamh Maloney, who are travelling to Dublin for a hospital appointment today. Safe journey back home as well, and best of luck with the appointments. All right then, and keep us posted how you get on. Happy 15th birthday to our daughter, Lee. This is Ava Ward from Inalec in Crawley. She's a fabulous young lady and hope she has a wonderful day. Lots of love from Mum and Dad and your sister Shannon and brother Michael, and couldn't forget about Auntie Louise, cousin James, Chloe, who are down from the great county of Monaghan to see her. God, she's going to have some party. I never got the invite. Thanks, Helen, for that. Good on you. Have a lovely day, all right? You celebrate it with Jerry Hodge. He's 70. She's the American model. Actress, she appeared in Batman, didn't she? Free Jack, Urban Cowboy. Do you remember that one? What's Urban? All right, Jack. Peter Kay, he's 53 today, born in 1973. That's a good year.

0: Music and fun at breakfast with Lee Gooch. Lee Gooch.
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Rachel Stephens, Sweet Dreams, my LAX. Oh, what about that? I thought this was pretty good now. A 5K run. It's a long enough run, isn't it? Imagine doing it every day for 30 days of June. And you're 10 years old? Hey, come on. That grabbed me attention. 10-year-old from Dublin has completed 35K runs for each day in June to raise money for his local boxing club. So obviously he must be a boxer then, I'm assuming. Bentley Byrne fundraised €10,000 for refurbishment works at the Sacred Heart Boxing Club in Jobstown in Tallaght. 10 years old. Hey, well, I think he deserves a nice round of applause for that. Yeah. He might be listening, but then again, you never know. There could be connections. So well done to Bentley Byrne. Good name as well. What about this then? This kind of jumped up at me today. This was in the news yesterday, but yeah, you mightn't have heard it. But it says Sony PlayStation will stop releasing games on physical discs in 2028 because I'm going to be buying a game for the boys. Well, I say the boys, well, I'm going to be playing it too, which is downtime. It says this is down to changing consumer preferences and shifts in a wider entertainment industry. Is it really or just cost-saving exercise? Now, you think if you're downloading the game via the web and stuff like that there, it's going to be cheaper. Yeah, maybe that is the case, is it? And the physical disc version is going to cost more. And so is it a cost-saving exercise by all these gamers and stuff? At the moment, PlayStation 5 users can choose a console with a disc reader or without one, and it comes after reports surfaced earlier this week that GTA 6 would not release with a disc edition. And then I was kind of doing the pros and cons. At least if you have the disc and you're fed up playing the game, at least you can sell it. Now, you're not going to get a full whack for it, but you get 20 or 30 euros, wouldn't you? But you can't sell if it's a digital version on your thing. You can't export it onto a USB stick. And there's the game. At least if you have the disc, you can sell it, can't you?

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2: 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EU doubles down on Brazilian beef ban, cattle kill in free fall as quotes jump. Will there be enough money for straw scheme payments? Cost of keeping a sceptre cow soars. 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
3: 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To find drop-in event locations, view the proposals and submit feedback, visit consult.donegal.ie or email speedlimitreview@donegalcoco.ie. 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
7: Good morning, the time is 8:30. We're going to pass you over to news desk to Donal Kavanagh. Good morning, Donal.
8: Thank you, Lee. Good morning. After an incident at a baby change facility where a child fell from a changing table in Inishowen, a local councillor has called for an audit into such facilities right across Donegal. Beyond this, Councillor Joy Beard is also seeking inspection logs to properly record when each facility has received attention. She says when it comes to children, safety is paramount. A Donegal councillor says there should be a compensation scheme for tenants of defective social homes in Donegal, which acknowledges the mental trauma that they've been forced to endure. Councillor Frank McBurty told Clifford's Tranmere MD meeting that this is an issue all over the county. He used an affected development in St Johnson as an example, saying such a scheme should operate independently of a remediation scheme for the homes themselves. Details of a remediation scheme for social homes still haven't been released by the state. Councillor McBurty says that weight is just one of the stresses the tenants are enduring. A former agriculture minister says the government has a key role to play in agreeing a common agricultural policy budget over the course of Ireland's EU presidency. Minister Charlie McConnellogue was speaking as commissioners begin arriving in Cork for a two-day series of events in UCC and elsewhere. He says the government's prime responsibility is to be an independent, honest broker, but there is scope to influence the decisions, which the government must use, he says, to the fullest extent. It's now been confirmed at least 10 people have died in overnight strikes in the Ukrainian capital Kyiv. Drones and missiles struck residential buildings and started a fire in a hotel on a central boulevard. The city's mayor says at least 34 have been injured in 36 locations across the city damaged. Earlier, President Volodymyr Zelensky had cut short a visit to Dublin for the start of Ireland's EU presidency. A Foyle MLA says it's disappointing that some sections of society had protested at the presence of a Royal Navy vessel in the city last week. HMS Biter was docked in Derry as part of the event, but its presence was met with protests. Judy Middleton told the Stormont Assembly that the response from some quarters to the Navy's involvement was tiring. And litter fines are to increase by almost 70% from September under new measures aimed at tackling rubbish and dogfouling. A new €250,000 fund has also been announced to help local authorities keep public spaces cleaner. And the weather forecast, rather cloudy this morning, patchy light rain and drizzle possible, becoming drier as the day goes on with some isolated sunny spells developing, westerly breezes and highs of 15 to 18 degrees Celsius. That's Highland Radio News. 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

0: George Ezra, Paradise, 24 away from 9 o'clock. Good morning to you. If you just joined us, let me hit that button. Whoa, good on you. Fact of the day before we jump into the secret sound, we've got €2,130. Yeah, so if you want to text or WhatsApp, you're more than welcome. Get your name in there, 086-6025000. Fact of the day, there are more golf courses than McDonald's locations in the US. I would have thought that would be the other way around. More McDonald's. You think there's one everywhere, but I suppose there's that many fast food chains out there, but McDonald's is just one of them, I suppose. Yeah, golf. I bet you Donald Trump, he was in the news yesterday. He made $1 billion out of cryptocurrency, and then his golf hotels. He's quite a few in America. Maybe he owns a few McDonald's as well. Who knows? Google once hired a camel to capture street views in the desert. Yeah. Those were the days. All right, the first hockey puck. The first hockey puck was made from frozen cow dung. Now that would be hard. That would be hard, yeah? And fidgeting. Do you ever fidget? Sometimes we've got to regulate our body. When you have to fidget, sometimes you have to fidget. Fidget can burn about 350 calories a day. Back to the day.
1: The Naughty Alarm Clock with Lee Gooch.
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0: Well, it's going to be rather cloudy this morning with patchy light rain and drizzle. It's dry up here in the Mountain Top at the minute, becoming drier later with isolated sunny spells. There you go. The sun coming today. A westerly breeze. It's a bit of an old breeze. It was breezy last night, wasn't it? It was blustery enough, actually. Temperatures 15 to 18 degrees.
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0: This is where we're at on a Thursday morning, 2130. We had some great answers this morning. Oh, we did. What do you think this is? What do you think that is? 2000. That's me tapping my fingers there. No, it's not tapping your fingers. What do you think it is? €2,130. 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You can text WhatsApp, 086-6025000.
12: I'm a

others, so check out my message to you. 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If the scat man can do it, so can you. I hear you all ask about the meaning of scat. Well, I'm the professor, and all I can tell you is while you're still sleeping, the saints are still weeping, 'cause things you call dead haven't yet had the chance to be born. I'm the scat man.

0: Well, we have myself and my husband, Kenneth, and then we have Anna Mae, Ayanda and James.
1: Lovely. So summer holidays.
0: Summer holidays, yeah. We also have our baby, my cousin's here babysitting now. She's here, going to stay with the kids for the day. So we have Tori here as well.
1: Oh, that would all go today then. Do you know there was a survey in the UK, yeah, but it wouldn't apply to us. They were saying, you know, some parents would call, you know, the summer holidays holidays. Like it's hell, holidays, not holidays. So you're laughing at that. You wouldn't agree with that. You're not. Yeah.
0: Well, I would imagine it can be like that in a lot of houses some of the time.
1: Some of the time. It's just keeping everybody busy. And you know what I was saying? It's nice to have nanas and granddads, isn't it? We just love nanas and granddads.
0: It is.
1: Yeah.
0: Yeah.
1: Do you know what I was saying?
0: We're
1: I was saying I horsed my boy Lee away yesterday, and with my granddad, or Lee's granddad, and my dad, he was doing the shopping and Aldi or Lidl. Where are you going now with granddad? He was away for 5 hours. You know,
0: but I
1: know.
0: Very good, yeah.
1: Yeah, sure, he's learning how to shop with granddad. You're learning all day to day skills and stuff, aren't you?
0: Yeah, exactly. Right.
1: Come on, you have to win some money this morning. Have a listen to this. Sinead, what are you thinking?
0: Well, I'm thinking it sounds so obvious. This answer has probably been given before, but is it the cord or the Hoover, just going back into the Hoover after you plug it out and press the button with your foot?
1: You'll have plenty of... Do you delegate any jobs now during the summer holidays? Like the Hoover would be a good one, wouldn't it?
0: Oh, I do a few, yeah. Yeah. They're not bad now.
1: I can feel a wee smile on your face when you're saying that. You're thinking, oh, I do. What about... Do you know when you ask them to tidy the room? I don't know what age your crew is, but when you ask them to tidy the room, is it tidied, is it, or is it, what kind of way is it?
0: Well, they would make a decent attempt in fairness to them.
1: Well, you've got to give a bit of praise, do you? We can't be too
0: good. They do a good job.
1: You could say, what would you say? Rather than say, that's terrible, I wouldn't do it that way. You'd say, oh, that's a brilliant job. But see them socks and them underpants.
0: I'd say that's a good idea.
1: I don't know. See, I need
0: that's
1: to...
0: That's a good idea to leave that there.
1: Yeah, that's brilliant. But you know what would be better the next time? See if you put your whatever away here, there, or there. But back to your answer. To put us in a place. It's not the place we wanted to go, Sinead.
0: Oh, well.
1: No, Sinead. Nice talking to you.
0: Okay.
1: Well, enjoy your day.
0: You'll have to give us another clue.
1: I think so, Sinead. What do you think?
0: It's going on too long.
1: Yeah. What do you think? What kind of clue would it give? What kind of clue?
0: In the summer. I don't know. Something helpful.
1: The last one was helpful enough, was it not? It was all right, was it? Pretty cryptic enough.
0: I don't know.
1: Do you know what?
0: I think we need more help.
1: Do you think I'll bounce it off Greg, you know, and see what he says? He's decent. I'll see what he says.
0: Yeah, he might feel sorry for the listeners.
1: He might feel sorry. I don't know about that one. We'll just have to wait and see. Well, keep listening and we'll find out. Sinead, thanks very much. All right.
0: All right.
1: Have a nice day.
0: Thanks.
1: Bye bye. That's Sinead and the gang and Kerry Garrett. Let's head on over to Bridge End. Margaret Worski. Margaret, good morning. See the Hoover.
2: Good morning, Lee.
1: The wee cable winding it up there, sure, it wouldn't be that at all now. What?
2: Right. Okay.
1: Well, have you listened to this now? Margaret, what do you think it is?
2: I think it is taking the lid off a tub of sweets like Quality Street or Roses.
1: Oh, it'd be nice now, one of them with a wee cup of coffee. You took the lid off that one.
2: Oh,
1: no, it's not right, Margaret. Come here. Thanks for giving us a go anyway.
2: Oh, well.
1: You can can try again. Thanks, Margaret. That's Margaret Worski, Bridge End. And, Greg Hughes, you coming in? I thought you were coming in to talk to me, not just yet. No, get you away. He'll be looking for a clue.
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We're moving. 6 minutes away from 9 o'clock. Oh, I see a farm. Do you like lavender? Lavender's nice, isn't it? A farm in England has installed Wi-Fi boosters. This is a lavender farm to help cope with the number of social media influencers visiting its lavender field. I suppose it looks lovely, doesn't it? Is it purple, is it? Lavender's purple? I'm thinking it is, right? Castle Farm in Kent opens its 100 acres of lavender fields to the public every June and July with people travelling from around the world. Maybe if you're into farming, lavender. You need the weather, wouldn't you? I don't know much about it, but hey, there you go. I see Ryanair has another record month, and after all the prices of an aviation fuel up and stuff, but the bookings have been started going good despite fears of aviation fuel shortages, which caused bookings to slow. Well, it probably picked up a bit then the start of the summer. The low airlines carried 21.2 million passengers in the month of June. In the month of June, that's a lot. It's a 7% increase on the same month of last year. And I gotta say, happy 12th birthday to Maria Neely. In the mix of all of that, in Kilmacrenan, and lots of love from Mum and Dad, Marcus and Ryan. Much love coming your way.

0: Kylie Minogue, yeah, you were listening this morning. Did you hear about Snow Patrol? That they've done a song with Kylie.
1: I saw the headline. I didn't. Yeah. Is it original or?
0: Well, they wrote it and then they had her in mind and they sent her the demo tape. They still call it a demo tape type of thing. Mm. Like the thing.
1: That's what it is, isn't
0: and
1: it?
0: Yeah, they bounced it over to her and she liked it. And she
1: I heard you were
0: it.
1: Crying about the PlayStation going discless.
0: What do you think? I'm not crying about it, but
1: I don't think it's fair because.
0: What's not fair?
1: Because you don't own anything. Really, all you're going to get is a license to play the game. So if the servers go down, if you don't want to subscribe, you know what I mean? It's just...
0: Say if you go to sell your device, then your Xbox or your PlayStation...
1: It's an individual license.
0: Oh, so you can't sell it with games?
1: No. Not
0: so you're better off with
1: a
0: disc then?
1: Of course you are, yeah.
0: God almighty.
1: You can't exchange it. Like, you could... You might have a disc now of an old game that could be worth... You know, you could buy it, a game that you want for €40 or €30, €20, but it could be on the PlayStation Store €90. You know, so you can't even...
0: Yeah. So you're better off in the physical.
1: I used to play online, actually, with a fella all the time, and we used to have great crack playing Call of Duty and all that. I actually lost him to a bit of an accident, actually. It's quite a sad story.
0: Oh, God.
1: I know.
0: He brought that up.
1: He hurt his finger very badly.
0: Playing the games?
1: Got stuck in a wedding ring.
0: Oh. Yeah, so. Oh, right. The wife took over.
1: No, well, that's an
0: outie
1: one.
0: Didn't allow him to play games ever again. Does that happen when you get married, does it? Does that happen? You're not on the Xbox! Get out of here!
1: Is there anything more humiliating when someone walks into the room to talk to you and you sat at a telly with a set of headphones on playing your game?
0: Are you listening to me, Greg? Are you listening? Can't hear you, sorry.
1: I can't compete.
0: You had me there for a wee minute.
1: I know, I could see you trying to go, I have to be serious now because I don't want to offend anyone because you're so afraid of offending anyone.
0: Like, do you know what could have been tried? He could have got his finger cut in a lawnmower or something. And I was like, oh my God.
1: Stuck in a wedding ring.
0: That was nice.
1: Maybe it's a sexist joke, but it's only a joke.
0: No.
1: Listen, Lee, have a great Thursday.
0: You too.
1: All right. And we'll chat to you tomorrow morning. All right, it's 9 o'clock. It's time for a news update. Let's get over to Donald Kavanagh.
2: Thank you, Greg. Good morning. A Donegal councillor says there should be a compensation scheme for tenants of defective social homes in Donegal that acknowledges the mental trauma that they've been forced to endure. Councillor Frank McBrearty told Aylesford's Tranora Municipal District meeting this is an issue all over Donegal, using an affected development in St Johnson as an example. He says such a scheme should operate independently of a state scheme to remediate effective social houses. Details of that scheme still haven't been released by the state. Councillor McBrearty says the failings of the state are at the centre of people's suffering, and that must be acknowledged.
3: The state and the lack of building control, market surveillance and the policing of industries that were made self-regulated in 2001 are the cause of the structural defects in properties all over this country. People paid their rent on a weekly basis, paid for a service, didn't get that service, paid for a house that was supposed to be fit for purpose.
2: A former agriculture minister says the government has a key role to play in agreeing a common agricultural policy budget over the course of Ireland's EU presidency. Minister Charlie McConnellogh was speaking as commissioners begin arriving in Cork for a two-day series of events in UCC and elsewhere. He says the government's prime responsibility is to be an independent, honest broker, but there is scope to influence the discussion, which he says the government must use to the fullest extent.
4: I think one key priority over the course of the next 6 months will be from the point of view of the common agricultural policy budget, which is likely to be agreed over the next 6 months, and trying to work to ensure that the cut which had been proposed by the European Commission can be addressed. That'll be particularly important for Donegal. That's something that I have already made clear it has to be a key priority, and will work and contribute my own experience in that over the last number of years as well to try and to ensure that it is prioritised and we do seek an increase.
2: US President Donald Trump has teased a possible visit to Ireland in September. He appeared on screen with a pre-recorded message at the 4th of July Independence Day celebrations hosted by the US ambassador in Phoenix Park last night. In it, he reminded the audience that his golf course in Clare is hosting the Irish Open later this year. And litter fines are due to rise from €150 to €250 on the 1st of September. It comes along a range of other measures to keep public spaces clean, including €250,000 fund to provide more dog waste bins and bag dispensers in parks and on beaches. Spokesperson for Irish Business Against Litter, Conor Horgan, says any measures that help clean up the country are welcome.
5: 250,000 spread across over 30 local authorities works out at about 8,000 per local authority. It's unlikely to be transformative narrative. But if it targets parks and beaches and so forth, it's welcome. And I think it's needed. You know, members of the public are quite exercised about dog fouling. It's not only unsightly, it's unhygienic and is a health hazard, actually.
2: And the weather forecast, rather cloudy this morning with patchy light rain and drizzle, becoming drier later with some isolated sunny spells, developing westerly breezes and highs of 15 to 18 degrees Celsius. Cloudy but generally dry tonight, apart from the odd bit of light patchy drizzle, westerly breezes and lows to overnight temperatures 9 to 12 degrees Celsius. 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
1: Hello and a very good morning. 4 minutes past nine on this Thursday, the 2nd of July, 2026. How's everyone out there? We're good. I hope you're good. We're looking forward to a busy 2 hours. We've got lots coming up on the Greg Hughes Show for you. We're going to keep you up to date with all the latest news, the stories behind the news. And we've got good conversation and lots of comments from you. 086 60 25,000. Keep them coming into us, 086 60 25,000. 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It's a bit out of date, so we might change that. 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Anyway, good to have you on board. You can also watch the programme as well. We're across Facebook and X. Just search Highland Radio. And on YouTube as well, which seems to be the preferred choice nowadays, because you can watch on your phone, your laptop. You can also watch on your smart TV. Every telly now has the YouTube app pretty much that sold in the last few years. And many of you have a Fire Stick. Still persisting with those blooming Fire Sticks. So watch us there. The Tyrconnell Tribune, the early story is about invasive seaweed at Port Salom. The explosive growth of Japanese wireweed in the vicinity of Port Salom Pier poses a serious risk for propellers and can foul jet units, and it threatens to reach the beach, the local community of swimmers have warned. Because of the entanglement risk, those diving off the pier at low tides are strongly advised to be cautious of the weed mats lurking beneath the surface. The invasive seagrass has become a global issue, with coastlines getting clogged up every summer as resort authorities battle to cut it down and dump it. Councillor Liam Blaney said he was aware of the sudden growth of the wire weed and it may reach the pier head. He said he has been engaging in seeking a solution and has advised the public to take due care over the summer season. Yes, you could get tangled in it, either your legs or whatever it might be, or your propeller or what your jets. It does sound nasty. I haven't come across that before. I must read the rest of that article a little later on, in terms of how you deal with it as well. How do you get rid of it? We don't want it knocking about, do we? The Donegal News, victims of an evil Donegal sex predator hope the elderly paedophile dies behind bars, and he most likely will. Patrick Sharkey, 83, from Clonmany in Ashone, was sentenced at Donegal Circuit Criminal Court 2 weeks ago to 6.5 years behind bars. The former school teacher pleaded guilty to 132 sex offences, and we were speaking to one of his victims who very, very bravely spoke on this show last week, and this horrible, horrible individual responsible for the most depraved of acts. The Derry News. Derry's Bloody Sunday Trust has committed to supporting the families bereaved by the Chrysler explosion and its survivors in their campaign for truth and justice. The Chrysler explosion happened on October 7th, 2022 at the Apple Green petrol station in the North Donegal village. It killed 10 people. Trust Director Maeve McLaughlin attended extended the offer at the conclusion of the Impact of Independent Truth panels, an event held in the city's Rainbow Project on Tuesday evening, marking the 16th anniversary of the publication of the Savile Report into Bloody Sunday. And the reason they're doing that, and the reason lots of campaign groups, both in Ireland and in Britain, have backed those affected by the Croíochta tragedy, is because we are seeing live, to some extent, and some argue, history repeating itself in relation to the search for answers. And some people, their search has been going on a lot, long time, and they are, I suppose, backing the Croíochta victims so that they won't have to endure decades of campaigning when they're trying to deal with that trauma and grief and unanswered questions. The Irish Times this morning, Riad Bushaker has been found guilty of the attempted murder of three young children and five other offences during a knife attack at Parnell Square in Dublin almost 3 years ago. One of the three, a five-year-old girl, suffered what doctors described as lifelong and life-limiting severe brain and other injuries requiring 24-hour care when she was stabbed in the heart by Bushaka on November 23rd, 2023. A six-year-old girl underwent surgery to repair a non-penetrative laceration to her scalp and was discharged the following day. A five-year-old boy had a nick on his neck that was treated with paper stitches and three holes in the hood of his jacket. After a 15-day trial at the Central Criminal Court, a jury of nine men and three women yesterday unanimously found Bushaka, 52, a native of Algeria of no fixed abode, guilty of a total of eight charges connected with the attack, the incident that sparked the riots in Dublin. Judge Tony Hunt will hear victim impact statements on October 12th before imposing sentence. The maximum sentence for attempted murder is life imprisonment. The jury returned with their verdicts at about 3:45 after deliberating for 4 hours and 42 minutes. And it's a complex case. It might seem like it's a very simple case, and why would a jury need that long to consider it? But there are complexities to that case, as there often is. But he has been found guilty. And they talk about impact statements, and of course there are those directly affected by it. But the impact of that incident, very widespread, right across the country, in fact. Enoch Burke, sad of the nick. Enoch Burke walked free from prison again last night after the High Court ordered his release, despite the school teacher's ongoing refusal to comply with an order not to trespass at his former place of work. This is in the Irish Independent. Of course, now at this point, whilst the Burkes fully contest his dismissal and the panel, which they take great issue with in terms of the connection between the patronage of the school and people on that panel being, and in the process, being quite senior members of the organisation that was the patronage, that has the patronage of that school. They're going to continue to contest that. Whether or not now at this point he continues to turn up at the school now that he's no longer an employee remains to be seen. And I presume it's closed and they might be giving him a summer of reflection. Burke has spent more than 700 days in jail across different spells over his contempt of court orders, banning him from his former workplace, that's Wilson's Hospital School. Judge Brian Cregan said yesterday he would release Burke, notwithstanding his contempt of court order, for reasons to include the material change in circumstances arising from the recent refusal of Burke's appeal against his dismissal from the school for gross misconduct. So at this point, he's exhausted all avenues in that regard. He's sacked. An appeal against that sacking has been upheld. The school is closed, so maybe he might occupy himself with something else over the summer. I presume the Burke family will continue their what they're at. Right, big changes in tech, as you would know, big moves on AI, and AI, ironically, is taking jobs from tech. TikTok, you'd wonder what people working for TikTok do, wouldn't you? And this is not to belittle the work they do, but you'd wonder what they actually do. Well, there's lots of people employed by TikTok here in Ireland, and 300 jobs are to go. The announcement of 300 Irish job cuts at tech giant TikTok was described yesterday as very, very concerning by Public Expenditure Minister Jack chambers were hosting all of the, were hosting all of the data centers, or many of the data centers that's driving the AI that's replacing these jobs. So I don't think the public expenditure minister should be surprised to see this coming. Well, the video sharing platform, which employs more than 2,000 people in Ireland, said the cuts are part of a reorganization that will also involve the creation of new roles in Dublin and the redeployment of some staff. But the restructuring is expected to mean a net loss of around 300 roles in its Irish headcount. Tech still buoyant, so hopefully those people will get alternative work, but we're going to see more and more jobs lost in that sector. And there might be people studying in that space now wondering, you know, what job might be there by the time I finish my course. Irish Farmers Journal, Minister for Agriculture Martin Hayden has opened the door to a return to coupled payments in the next Common Agricultural Policy. Speaking to the Irish Farmers Journal in Grange, as he took over the presidency of the Council of EU's Farming Ministers, he said coupled payments will need to be discussed in a light of the sweeping changes proposed to entitlements. Zelensky was in Ireland yesterday. He had to cut his trip short to get back to Kyiv because they got intelligence that Russia was planning a major onslaught on Kyiv and other parts of Ukraine. And indeed, that intelligence proved to be correct. Kyiv bombarded last night from Russia. And at the same time, I think 450 drones and missiles were fired from Ukraine into Russia. It's tit for tat. Just a couple of headlines that came from his visit. Vladimir Zelensky asked Taoiseach Micheál Martin for continued support for Ukraine people who have come here to escape Russia's invasion. More than 120,000 people fled to Ireland over the past 4 years. More than 80,000 Ukrainians remain. But from March next year, any Ukrainian hoping to stay in Ireland must have a job earning at least €30,000 per year. And the 16,000 people living in state rented accommodation will have to find a new home. Zelensky said, "My question was, can we count that the support will continue?" And the Taoiseach told me, "Yes, but there are some changes to the accommodation." And also, too, we offered Ukraine armoured combat vehicles to aid in its fight against Russia. But they said, "No, thank you." The government offered them all of the Defence Force's 27 light tactical armoured vehicles. The units made by a South African company were acquired 17 years ago, but rarely used and frequently broke down, which is a peculiar offer, isn't it? 17-year-old yokes that are breaking down. Not surprisingly, Ukraine says thanks, but no thanks. And those vehicles, actually, those vehicles have been in storage since 2024. And there's a vote in the door this evening on hair coursing. I don't know what your views are on hair coursing, even though they try and sort of make out that it's not an urban-rural divide. The general reporting of it seems to be, and indeed what we're hearing from rural ministers, is that it is an urban-rural divide. So I think we're broadcasting from what would be deemed the west of Ireland, the rural area. So what's your views on hair coursing? A number of anti-hair coursing government TDs, they've defended their party's decision to block a bill that would ban the practice outright. Later today, a People Before Profit bill to ban hair coursing would be debated at second stage in Dáil Éireann, with a vote on whether to progress the legislation due to take place next Wednesday. Fianna Fáil and Fine Gael have confirmed they'll be imposing a party whip on the vote, with both parties set to vote against progressing the bill. The SDs, the Greens and Labour will all be backing the bill. We don't know really how Sinn Féin intends to vote, or indeed if the party will take a stance and implement a whip. We don't know. Aim to haven't made up their mind yet. So some of these parties that are doing quite well in rural Ireland, but also kind of might have a moral stance to take, they're in a dilemma. And unfortunately, that's what it comes down to. I think on an issue like this, you should be pretty clear what you think a party should think at this point. Anyway, hair coursing has changed quite a bit. It's very heavily regulated. So they catch these beautiful wild Irish hares and they put them all up into cages, and then they take them to a course. The hare is released. Two greyhounds then are released to chase this wee hare until such time as it's turned, and whichever greyhound turns the hare, then it is deemed to be the winner. So you have the capture of these animals in the wild. They are caged, often caged in groups, even though they are they're animals that spend an awful lot of time on their own. Then they are released and chased by the greyhounds. They are muzzled, but often are injured because they're chucked around the place, obviously. One animal much bigger than the other. And if they don't die or aren't injured and there are vets on scene, then they're released back into the wild. It's 2026. Should we get this crack still? What do you think? Is this an important part of rural life? I think it's far more popular down the country than it might be up here. But is this something that you'd be in favour of? Apparently 77% of people right across the country are opposed to hare coursing. That being said, you know, it all depends on where the people are and who you ask. But I don't know. You see, it's easy for me to say what I'm going to say because I don't engage in it. But capturing an animal, caging it up, and then getting other bigger animals to chase it for fun and sport and for gambling, for me, in this day and age, I think we could live without it. That being said, 10,000 people attend some events and it's worth millions of euro to the Irish economy. So you have this moral dilemma of whether it's right or wrong. Then again, I go fishing and I drag a fish the size of a hare out of the water by its mouth. So maybe I'm talking nonsense. I don't know. It's a toughie. What do you think? 086 60 25,000. In fact, here's all of the details in one foul swoop.
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1: It's 9:21. We're joined on the programme now by Finn Murray, who's Health Store owner and a member of Health Store Ireland, and also backing the Save Our Supplement campaign. It's looking to secure political engagement at the highest levels and mobilise consumer and business support. This is because there's an EU plan to reduce the levels of vitamins content sold in health shops. So this could effectively mean many supplements could be so low that taking them would be inadequate to benefit your health. That's the sort of points that are being made. Finn Murray, good morning to you. Thanks so much for taking the time to chat to us.
16: Thanks, Greg. Thanks for having me on.
1: Right. Okay. So why would you be so opposed to these new changes?
16: So I think we're not opposed to regulation. That's really important to state. What we feel is that there is a problem with homogenization when it comes to certain EU directives, because not one size doesn't fit all when it comes to nutrients, both within the Irish population itself. We look at pregnant breastfeeding mothers. We look at the aging population where absorption is going to be declined. We look at younger people who are growing. We look at athletes. All of these different sections of our own population need different levels. So we need to apply a broad different spectrum to those. And then when we look at the EU itself, we've got like vastly different populations across the EU with vastly different needs and traditions of use as well. The obvious example.
1: So just to understand that, so someone in Spain versus someone in Ireland in terms of vitamin D, for an example, is it as simple as that?
16: That's exactly the one. That's the one you hit on it, exactly. Right. Vitamin D is a huge example of that. But also the diets are different in different countries as well. And the big problem with this is that, so essentially this directive was passed in 2002. So it's like, it's 24 years old. And it, you know, what it's designed to do is to homogenize the levels of nutrients, to harmonize the sales across the EU, to facilitate trade, right? Which is cool. We all want to facilitate trade and we want to be happily, like, you know, supporting everyone's economy. But the problem with it is that in the intervening 24 years, both nutritional science has updated and populations have changed. And so we can't try to shoehorn this out-of-date directive with out-of-date science into what we have, which is a vastly different population with vastly different needs. We've had an increase in lots of, you know, all-cause mortality related to diabetes. We've had all sorts of different declines in health that are, as we now know as well with the increased science, really supported by added nutrients into our diet, nutrients that come in supplement form usually.
1: Would it not be better though, and maybe this forms part of the EU plan, would it not be better for us to focus more though on people and educating people to get what they need from their food? So at the same time as you know, getting a strong message out there, you can talk about weight and all that type of stuff, get it right at the core rather than trying to fix the deficiencies after the fact.
16: I don't think you can choose one or the other. I think you have to do both. I think the problem is that ultra-processed food is now in something like 57% of our diets every day. So that's vastly different from the last 24 years. So we've shown that, unfortunately, the weight of health information out there isn't enough to slow down the consumer's direction and the market pressure to consume poor quality, low nutrient foods. So we need to have nutrient supplements more than ever available to people to supplement their diet. And we also need to educate them how to improve their diet, how to get out and move more. You know, the sort of fundamental things where we've seen this, our population kind of like diverge. We've got much more healthy people than we had. Like in Ireland, we see everyone out running every day and it's great. But we also have far more unhealthy people than we ever had as well. People are getting sicker earlier and staying sicker for longer and living longer, but living unhealthier for longer, which necessarily means nutrient supplements become and play a big part.
1: I didn't realize until relatively recent, though, you know, that you can overdose on vitamins effectively, and it can have really quite severe implications on your health. I spoke to someone recently, I believe, that she was taking multiple supplements and ended up with too much vitamin B in her body, I believe it was, and really became quite sick. We can't have that situation either, can you, where you can go into a supermarket, a health shop in here and be taking, there's such a crossover then potentially of a particular vitamin in all of these different supplements that you're taking.
16: You're absolutely right. And we like regulation because we don't want cowboys. And cowboys exist in every market, right? You know, from selling cars to selling insurance to whatever. We're fans of regulation. The Health Stores Ireland, we represent 120 or more health stores around Ireland where we have high standards in terms of the accountability that we have within our own stores, our staff, and the guidance we give to make sure that we're not giving out advice that's going to cause the sorts of harm that you're talking about with that lady. Now, I don't know. I'd love to know that specific situation. But if you look across the EU, it's actually hard/impossible to find a cause or a case of a death from nutrient supplement intake over the last 20 years. Whereas you look at the sorts of things around fast food consumption, there's a lot of deaths there that can be ascribed to it. There's a lot of things around drug deaths. There's a lot of things.
1: But deaths obviously is the ultimate. I mean, but I'm on about just people low mood, low energy, not feeling right, and then perhaps taking even more vitamins. You know, if you take medicine, and I'm not saying vitamins are a medicine, it's often under the guidance of a doctor, and you can go back and say, you know, that supplement, that antibiotic you gave me is destroying my stomach. Do you know what I mean? Whereas.
16: Yes, absolutely. I think proportional regulation is really good. And I think this is a really good point because let's say for the example of magnesium, The EU is proposing at this stage to potentially reduce the maximum that's available in Ireland, which is 250 milligrams to 150 milligrams or less, we think. What they're using as their standard for an adverse reaction is bowel tolerance. That means mild diarrhea that disappears, literally disappears once you stop taking it. Mm. But they're treating that as an adverse reaction the same way as you would a drug adverse reaction, which could be harm that could lead to death. And the problem is that when you do that, you're throwing the baby out with the bathwater because you're not taking account the potential benefits from higher dose magnesium for a certain proportion of the population. So what we're saying is, okay, put a risk label on there. Say this might cause this, but most of those 99% of those adverse reactions are, you know, are short term and they pass very quickly. So yes, there's risks there, but we want proportionality of risk and benefit, and that's what we want the government to take account of and the EU itself.
1: Yeah, but if you are taking something that can be damaging to health in any way, shape, or form, you know, if it was a GP, for an example, you generally need a blood test, right? So if I go into a health shop and I'm saying, oh, I'm feeling like this, and they give me a container of, you know, vitamin B supplements or what have you, like, they're doing so with no knowledge of the level of vitamin B I have in my system. That doesn't seem to make a great deal of sense.
16: So the thing is with most nutrients, actually, and this is an interesting, and I don't want to go too much off topic or into the weeds here.
1: Yeah.
16: But most nutrients don't respond all that well to blood tests in terms of knowing what your body's doing with them. So, for instance, I have lots of customers who come into me, says, I've got low calcium, I need to take a calcium supplement. They do that calcium test, they're doing a blood test to assess whether they should take calcium, which is horrifically inadequate because the levels of calcium inside our blood really have little or no indication as to the levels of useful calcium that are in our bones or in the sorts of tissues where we need them. So there's misunderstandings all across the board there, I would say. But what I would say is that the sorts of indicators that we use for offering people B vitamin complex supplements are sort of indicators that give a good guideline, and also the potencies in these B vitamin supplements are low enough that you're very, very rarely, like, I've been working in our store 21 years. We've been open 47 years. Yeah. I haven't had a single woman or person come like that lady that you were describing.
1: I don't want to frame it like, you know, there's people up alleyways popping vitamin D pills either. You know? I mean, I want to be realistic in relation to this as well, but I'm just trying to play devil's advocate. So when you talk, though, about welcoming regulation, because it seems to be we've gone from position A to position Z, and there might be a letter in between that's agreeable to all. What kind of regulation that isn't there would you as a person in the industry welcome? In fact, say, no, listen, give us this regulation.
16: Okay, so stratified guidance on label, I think, is a really good idea, where we start to talk with more nuance about what people in the population need to be careful about taking certain supplements, or what people in the population, like, if you're young and growing, this is the amount of calcium magnesium you should take. If you're, you know, somebody who's heavily exercising 6 to 8 hours a week, then this is the sort of amount of magnesium that you should be taking. Those are the sorts of things I think that are sensible. And what needs to be done before all of this, because this is what the cart is coming way before the horse here, because we need to do a complete socioeconomic study analysis to see what the diet and nutrition status is in the population now, because the information they're actually using, that the FSAI is sending into the PFF committee who are going to decide on these levels, is about 14 to 16 year old data on the diet and nutrition status from the Irish population. It's so far out of date. The profile in the Irish population has changed so much in that time in terms of the demographics. So the age has totally changed. As we age, we actually need more nutrients as well because absorption is poor. And also we've got a totally different profile of population in terms of migration status. We've got, like, a lot of people who are coming from different countries. All of these things really affect what the population's needs are. And so we need to get an up-to-date profile nutrition status. And then we can start to look at, okay, what are the needs? What are people eating? What's a new diet nutrition status? And then what are the needs beyond what they're eating?
1: Yeah, I'm not sure either if these rules would apply to Britain and Northern Ireland. I doubt it, because they're outside the EU. Again, a lot of these decisions don't take into a consideration that we here are on a border, and you could have health shops and what have you being heavily restricted in terms of dosage levels, and in some cases a 1 minute walk into a health shop just across the border, where it could be very, very different. As I say, I can't make that comparison, but often often there is zero consideration for the fact that there are two different systems on this one island. And also to, you know, if Northern Ireland can say, for instance, and maybe you can answer that, but if they have the levels of DB, B6 and C that people have become accustomed to, do they just get them posted down? Would that be banned? You know, like, is this effectively creating a, you know, a black market for vitamins?
16: Yes, potentially. I think the thing is that this the WHO are watching very carefully what's happening in the EU, and the EU is being templated as a market to then facilitate the same types of regulation across most of the developed world. So the UK's Food Safety Authority has also indicated that they are likely to follow in lockstep with what the EU guides in this situation to facilitate trade, actually, because as we know, the UK is kind of dancing with the idea of re-entering the EU. So they're much more amenable to whatever the EU is doing at the moment. The big risk, I think, from a consumer point of view, actually, and that's where we're most concerned, it's consumers' health, obviously, and whether they're being, you know, led up a dark alley, like you were saying, is shrinkflation, actually. Because what's going to happen is here, the low quality big manufacturers of the things that you're going to find on the supermarket shelf, like low quality multivitamins, they'll still be there, they'll still have the same label on them, but the nutrient content in them will be drastically reduced and customers won't be getting what they originally got. Those brands are actually probably in support, and those massive manufacturers are really in support of what's happening here, because essentially it's allowing them to produce less and charge the same amount. Yeah, you know, the margin goes
1: and
16: up.
1: I think with the supermarkets, it's a little bit like about some people that buy hybrid cars. They're kind of into being sort of having the right level of vitamins in themselves, or they're into going electric, but they just don't want to go the whole way. So they feel like they're doing a bit. So they get the multivitamins off the supermarket shelf. They don't know if it's benefiting them at all. I would need 10 minutes to explain that analogy. I don't know why I went down that route, but
16: no, I got it.
1: Did you? You know what I mean? You feel you're doing something, but what are you actually doing? You're just in the electric car case towing around an engine.
16: Yeah, like you have a packet of Pringles and you have your multivitamins, so you're doing fine.
1: Yeah, that's it. All right. It's interesting to see where this might go. It's an interesting space to go after when we're having this whole conversation about we're just about to allow and are allowing Brazilian beef with all manner of hormones into the EU. We're not really treating obesity like the disease that it is. You know, real big stuff, stuff that could affect people's fertility and health and life expectancy. And now, with no real evidence of fatal overdoses, they're going after. So there's money behind this somewhere. You can do the chasing of that, Dan, but it certainly couldn't be for the public's health exclusively, because it doesn't really make sense in terms of priorities.
16: It doesn't feel like it's in our interest, exactly. And the other big thing that's happening at the same time as this, like you're saying, Brazilian beef stuff is going on. The GMO labels, like the necessity to label with GMOs, is being removed from the EU. And the other big thing that's happening at the same time is the heads of agencies, all the food safety authorities across Europe, are being asked or have asked they've identified 117 different herbs that they also want to remove from European sale based on a lack of available safety data.
1: All while they won't put the fact that alcohol gives you cancer on the bottles or cans.
16: There you go.
1: It's just a peculiar one, but anyway.
16: It's really important that people get onto saveoursupplements.ie to hear a little bit more about this.
1: What is the mood around Europe? Sorry to cut across you, Finn. What's the mood in other European countries? You know, I'm thinking of the Mediterranean countries, the Nordic countries. You know, what are people in this space on the ground saying? Is this? Are we seeing similar movements elsewhere?
16: So in Italy, in Holland, the UK to a degree, there are, and obviously they're not EU, but there's definitely rumbles and movements happening. Ireland kind of sits as an outlier within Europe. And I think the biggest problem for us is because we're a much smaller population and the only remaining English language population in Europe. If anything, if supplement companies are starting to do feasibility analyses of like relabeling, reformulating for a market as small as ours, the thing is that we just won't have the choice available. Those companies won't bother coming to Ireland because they're not selling enough volume for them to bother to relabel new formulas, for a small
1: country. But that being said, you know, you might sort of repackage what ye are doing and you know, people will still be able to get levels of nutrients and you know what I mean, and maybe.
16: Well, they're gonna have to go. You know, it's the same way as people can. You know, there's a limit to paracetamol you can buy, but you can go to 14 pharmacies and get as much paracetamol as you like. It's the same thing. They're gonna have to just buy more boxes, and ultimately the consumer is just gonna end up spending more money to get less.
1: Of course, I didn't even consider that. Sure, if you've one pill with half the vitamin D in it, you take two, don't you? Of course, right. All right, interesting. I didn't think about that. Thanks for that interesting conversation. We'll watch with interest. Remind people where they go if they do want to support it, because that's the whole function of you making yourself available this morning.
16: Thank you. Exactly. So if they go to saveoursupplements.ie, and then they can sign the petition there. We're at over 30,000 signatures now. We need to aim to get to 50,000 signatures. We want to get the Minister for Health to put pressure on the FSAI to take this back a step and start to reconsider the science and take the consumer's interests into account.
1: All right, thanks very much for your time, Finn Murray there. And as I say, lots of you out there take your supplements, so it is of broad interest.
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1: Now we're joined on the programme by Independent Councillor Martin Scanlon. 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
23: Good morning, Greg, and good morning to all in the Northwest.
1: Good to have you on the show. Right, now, you know, it's kind of interesting that we're seeing people in industry raise these concerns, because you know when schools start going back, and sorry to any children listening, it is going to happen. We're going to hear from bus companies talking about operating certain routes because of hedges in on roads and all that type of stuff. But we're in the summer and we're hearing now from waste collection companies who are concerned at road conditions, or at least they're using them as an excuse not to collect bins in parts of rural Donegal. What are you hearing?
23: Well, it's been brought to my attention that a few waste collection companies now are refusing to go up on certain roads. And they're using the conditions of these roads as a reason as not to go on them. And I suppose it would be my concern that maybe this could be a reason to take these roads off the list. They mightn't be as viable as collecting waste. And
1: Where do you stand in relation to it, Martin? Do you believe that maybe these waste collection companies have legitimate arguments, or is it a way to save quite a lot of time and diesel not going to more rural properties? What do you think's going on here?
23: Well, there's an economical sense to this here, and that's probably what it all boils down to, I would imagine. So now, at our yesterday's MD meeting, I did ask the environment section to make contact with these companies, and unfortunately, we hadn't no representation from our road section at the meeting yesterday to speak to them to see what was going on. Because if they're saying it's the condition of our roads is to blame, well, it's up to Donegal County Council to have the roads in a in a fair and usable condition.
1: Yes, but at the same time too, who's making the call? I mean, you know, are they going to suspend services until they get dual carriageways to every rural house in the county, or are they being reasonable or unreasonable? That's what I'm trying to get to the bottom of here.
23: Well, I would say these routes were viable years ago anyway, when there wouldn't be as many houses in our towns and villages. And suppose as the population grows within our towns, it's more viable just to
1: stick to these the are licensed operators, aren't they? Is there not a compulsion on them? We're obliged to dispose of our waste responsibly. And if we don't have actually, you know, someone collecting our rubbish, we can be asked to demonstrate what we're doing with our rubbish. And as I say, these are licensed operators. Can they not be compelled or to actually demonstrate why they can't go to certain parts of the county? There has to be some sort of oversight here, surely.
23: Well, that's what I've asked DCC now to investigate with these firms to see where we stand with that. Currently, I come back to it, and I do believe it's a commercial decision that's been made by these companies not to use it. And again, one of the reasons was given that the driver didn't feel competent driving on the road. And it's up to these management companies to ensure that their drivers are competent as part of any risk assessment will be carried out.
1: Yes, I don't know. I'm confused about this because, you know, I mean, obviously, are we talking about potholes here, or are they talking about that the road's too narrow for the vehicles? Because that's rural Ireland, man. That's what you sign up for. This is where we live. You know, is it? Have you? I don't have to hand what these operators are saying. Is it the condition of the road in terms of damaging to shock absorbers or whatever, or are they concerned that they meet traffic and there's no space to pass? Like, what is it clear? Well,
23: The two places that was brought to me in question, one of them, they're both ends of the MD, both at each different end. And
1: can you name them? Can we name
23: geographically,
1: them? Yeah. What areas are they, Martin? Because we've listeners all over the place.
23: One area is the Letterbrick area in Glenfinn, and the other one is the Glass area.
1: So they're just about to get water, and now they're going to lose their bin service. Right, so any listeners in the Letterbrick

0: fair and give them an opportunity to reply. I've no doubt Caroline's already contacted them anyway, but we just have procedures to go through. All right, Martin, thank you very much indeed.
1: Thank you very much.
0: Bye. Look after yourself. All right. A caller say, by the way, if you are in the Letter Brickman Glass area, I believe that's the two areas you mentioned, let us know. Do you understand what they're talking about? Is it about the state of the road? Is it the width of the road? As I say, there's a compulsion to dispose of your waste responsibly, and you're paying for service. You know, you it's like rural broadband. 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I don't want to upset anyone in the industry, but maybe you have a better insight into it, and I could be missing the point completely.
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0: So rather cloudy this morning, patchy light rain and drizzle. The good news, becoming drier later with some isolated sunny spells developing. Westerly breezes around 30 kph. Kilometres per hour, and temperatures 15 to 18 degrees. When that sun comes out, it's going to feel nice and warm. Right, let's go now to Graham Doyle, who's Deputy Commissioner and Head of Corporate Affairs, Media and Communications with the Irish Data Protection Commission. Graham, good morning to you.
8: Good morning, Greg. Thanks very much for having me on the show again.
0: Yeah, it's good to have you back on. And we're talking in the context of a really, really big jump in complaints to your office last year, 45%. Now, I know there's going to be a mixture of you guys doing great work and getting the message out there and how you can contact us and, you know, the kind of things that we can cover and all that. But 45% is not going to cover that. There's something else going on here.
8: Yes, as you say, a big jump in 2025. We had just over 11,000 complaints in 2024, so 16,000, so 45% increase. We're putting a lot of it down to the use of AI, Greg, and this is individuals who are going and using some of the generative AI platforms, your ChatGPT and others, putting in some information and looking for it to generate complaints for them. There's pros and cons to this. The pros are that generative AI is actually enabling people to exercise their right to make complaints, and anything that helps people to make complaints is a good thing. So you might have people who have wanted to make complaints in the past but weren't confident enough. Mm. Or

0: or didn't know how to put them together or what have you. So that's the positive side. But on the flip side, what we're seeing is we're seeing really detailed, it's not just about the volume of the complaints and the volume increase, it's to do with the complexity of the complaints that are coming in. So what I'd imagine is happening is individuals are going in, they've got a specific issue, they're throwing it into AI, and what's being thrown back out to them is a number of different problems that the AI system is seeing with the complaints that they want to lodge. So all of a sudden, instead of us getting a complaint from an individual saying, I'm just looking to get information about that an organization holds on me, which is the typical type of complaint that we get, and all of a sudden we're getting complaints that has that in it, but is asking about how can they get information erased, how can they request X, Y, or Z.
1: Is that a bad thing, or are the replies over complex? They go beyond the scope of the complaint, and it's taking your guys more time to go through them.
0: Yeah, it's exactly what you say there, Greg. And what's happening is our guys are now going back to the complainants and saying, can you actually narrow down for us exactly what it is the complaint is that you're trying to make? Because it reads coherently. Actually, when you look at it in the whole, it's incoherent because it doesn't add up that, you know, we know there's an element of a complaint in what we're getting, but we're not quite sure what it is. So it is taking a bit more back and forth. But it has the knock-on impact, obviously, of with this increase of 45%. It just means it's taking us longer now to get to complaints because we've so many more.
1: And how do people generally submit them? Is it through email, like a regular email, or is it through a form?
0: No, we've got an online form that we encourage people to use.
1: Well, limit the characters. Limit the amount of characters in that form.
0: Oh, there's some of that on already, but we can see even from the complaints as they're coming in. Like, you have to give people enough space to be able to make the complaint and make it in a coherent way.
1: Next thing you know, you'll get complaints. You'll get complaints for not allowing complaints. I get you. Sorry, right? I suppose we need to be conscious of that. And you know what? You can instruct AI. You get out from AI what you put in. You know, you can say, I'm concerned about the data held on me. Could you please make it a short, articulate statement that doesn't go beyond the scope of what I've inputted? Something along those lines. It's very easy to, because AI will just fill out a form. You know, it'll see standard sort of stuff and then try and pack it out with info, and it's pointless info. So use AI, surely, but give it proper instruction and you'll get out. You get out what you put in. But, I mean, obviously, within that, there's a lot of complaints. And what jumps out? What spaces, dare I say, even companies, are garnering most complaints?
0: Well, once again, like it's we're normally associated with the big tech platforms because of our regulation of Meta and Apple and the like. It's not actually complaints about those that we receive as the main type of complaints. It's only around 15% of our complaints are to do with that. We get a lot of complaints about financial institutions, about telecom companies. We get complaints about public sector bodies as well. Again, quite a lot of the complaints that we get, when we look at the underlying issue of a complaint, it may not actually be to do with data protection at all. So what we quite often see is that we receive complaints from people who are looking to get access to information from an organization that organization holds on them. And the underlying issue here might be an employer-employee dispute, where the employee just wants to get access to HR information and some information is being withheld, or they're not getting any response whatsoever, or it's taking too long. And we see lots of complaints in this space. The other thing that we see is to do with what I would call a bad customer service experience. So you or I, Greg, we contact an organization. We have a really bad experience with them through their customer service that's provided to us. And that causes us then to want to go and get access to, particularly to that engagement. So, you can get access to the phone call or the interaction.
1: Sorry, Graham, to cut across. It's just with time.
0: Do
1: you think people are crossing over the services of maybe the Consumer Rights Organisation and the Data Protection Commission, or indeed are just firing off the same complaint to all organisations to try and, you know what I mean, throw out five complaints and see which is the most responsive, or, you know, rather than sort of pre-filtering, no, this is more of a consumer rights issue rather than a data protection issue. They're not doing that.
0: Look, I think there is a bit of that, but like we as regulators also have to take our responsibility in this area, because it can be confusing and for individuals who are not used to making complaints or are not used to the kind of these areas of work, and to know exactly where to go and make complaints. And actually, one of the things that we did last year with the Competition and Consumer Protection Commission, with ComReg, and with the new media commission that deals with online safety, the four of us came together and we did some did a bit of an information campaign to break down actually for individuals where you go to make a complaint about particular issues. For that very reason that you were saying, Greg, that people will quite often just pop off a complaint, not quite sure where to send it. The same complaint goes to a number of us. And we see it quite often in terms of Commission of Man or the Media Commission, where we get complaints. They're called user-generated complaints. So where an individual is on a social media platform and for some reason they've been blocked by that platform, we see a lot of those complaints coming our way when actually they're more for the Media Commission.
1: I'm actually sorry, just typing in. As I was listening intently, I was typing into AI just to see what it would throw out for a simple request. Just let me hit return here. I just said, I want to know what information my employer has on me. Can you draft a complaint to the Consumer Protection Agency? Wowzers. Right. Yeah. Okay. I see the problem here. Yeah. There's a lot of stuff it's seeking.
0: And like quite
1: biometric and location data, financial and benefit information, yeah. Surveillance and monitoring data, personal and performance records. Yeah. There's a lot of stuff in there. I'm not sure if that, I presume that's kind of what you're talking about, but if I just wanted to know a little bit of simple information, I'm asking for a lot of stuff off you guys. Okay, that's interesting.
0: Absolutely.
1: Right, Graham.
0: And I suppose, Greg,
1: go ahead.
0: Just on that point, just on that there, when you go in and you put in the information, like what I'd encourage individuals, even if you're not overly confident or comfortable doing it, kind of read what it throws back at you and work out yourself, well, exactly what is AI saying to me that I actually really want to complain about? Rather than sending everything off to whichever organisation you're coming to, in our case.
1: And I have no doubt also, no doubt you're actually getting complaints that relate to US federal law rather than Irish law as well, because AI will chuck that out. Listen, Graham, people can go to the website to actually find out more information on what we're talking about. Just give us the website briefly, Graham.
0: It's www.dataprotection.ie.
1: Okay, listen, thanks for your time, Graham. I appreciate it. Back after the news.
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9: Good morning with the Highland Radio News at 10 o'clock. I'm Ryan Brawley. Nearly €320,000 has been allocated to community groups across Donegal. This comes as part of the Local Enhancement Programme for 2026. The investment aims to deliver essential upgrades, equipment purchases and facility improvements for organisations. Welcoming the news, Donegal TD Padraig Gallagher says it is a tremendous boost for Donegal. He added that community groups across the county, both large and small, are the backbone of local life. A security alert in the Waterside Link area of Derry has ended, with nothing untoward found. Police and technical experts conducted a search of a suspicious vehicle which lasted several hours before the alert ended this morning. Donal Kavanagh has more.
10: In a statement this morning, Inspector Keith Courtney says the alert began at around 4 o'clock yesterday afternoon and police immediately implemented a public safety operation. Roads were closed, the train station was evacuated and a number of cordons were put in place. He says police know this caused significant disruption for the public given the time of day and thanks all those impacted for their patience and cooperation. As inquiries continue, Inspector Courtney is urging anyone who may have been in the area of Waterside Link or the train station yesterday or in recent days and noticed anything unusual or suspicious to make contact with police. The train station has now reopened, as have any roads that were closed last evening.
9: The Irish Nurses and Midwives Organisation says the number of admitted patients awaiting beds in hospitals has reached the highest point since the pandemic. The union says more than 9,600 people were on trolleys or other inappropriate settings while waiting for beds in June. The Letterkenny University Hospital figure was 554, a 46.5% increase compared to June 2025. General Secretary of the INMO, Phil Nihay, says more community-based treatment options are needed.
11: The majority of our services are still provided in the hospital centre, and that requires a person to be admitted, and that requires a person to have a bed. But unfortunately, we know from our figures, there are more people attending hospitals, there are more people being admitted, there are actually, in the last number of months, more people being discharged, but there still are not enough beds for those that need them.
9: A Donegal councillor says there should be a compensation scheme for tenants of defective social homes in Donegal that acknowledges the mental trauma that they have been forced to endure. Councillor Frank McBrearty told a Lifford-Stranorlar Municipal District meeting that this is an issue all over Donegal, using an affected development in St Johnston as an example. He said such a scheme should operate independently of the state scheme to remediate affected social homes, details of which still haven't been released by the state. Councillor McBrearty says the feelings of the state are at the centre of people suffering and that must be acknowledged.
12: The state and the lack of building control, market surveillance and the policing of industries that were made self-regulated in 2001 are the cause of the structural defects in properties all over this country. People paid their rent on a weekly basis, paid for a service, didn't get that service, paid for a house that was supposed to be fit for purpose.
9: A former agriculture minister says the government has a key role to play in agreeing a common agriculture policy budget over the course of Ireland's EU presidency. Minister Charlie McConlogue was speaking as commissioners begin arriving in Cork for a two-day series of events in UCC and elsewhere. He says the government's prime responsibility is to be an independent, honest broker, but there is scope to influence the discussion, which the government must use to the fullest extent.
13: I think one key priority over the course of the next 6 months will be from the point of view of the Common Agricultural Policy budget, which is likely to be agreed over the next 6 months, and trying to work to ensure that the cut which had been proposed by the European Commission can be addressed. That'll be particularly important for Donegal. That's something that I have already made clear it has to be a key priority, and will work and contribute my own experience in that over the last number of years as well to try and to ensure that it is prioritised and we do seek an increase.
9: And the US President Donald Trump has teased he will visit Ireland in September. He appeared on screen with a pre-recorded message at the 4th of July Independence Day celebrations hosted by the US Ambassador in the Phoenix Park last night. In it, he reminded the audience that his golf course in Clare is hosting the Irish Open later this year and said, "I think I'm going to come over and I think I'm going to see it. and we're going to watch Rory McIlroy on all the great players. The Irish Open will be held at Trump International Golf Links in Dunbeg from September 9th to the 13th. Social Protection Minister Dara Cleary says if Donald Trump comes, he will be treated well.
14: Look, he will be welcomed. He's the President of the United States of America. Mm-hmm. We're marking 250 years. But, you know, he could be saying something different by lunchtime. But, you know, the reality is if he comes, he will be welcomed. Preparations will be made. And I know they'll be very happy in Dunbeg.
9: And the weather rather cloudy this morning with patchy light rain and drizzle, becoming drier later with some isolated sunny spells developing. Westerly breezes and highs of 15 to 18 degrees. And that's all for the newsroom for now. We'll be back with headlines at 11 o'clock.
10: The Aboriginal notices for this Thursday morning, the 2nd of July. The death has occurred of Noreen Gallagher, Downings. Remains reposing at her late uncle Dan Logue's residence in Downings. Funeral from there on Saturday morning to the Church of St. John the Baptist, Carrickard, for Requiem Mass at 11 o'clock. Interment afterwards in the adjoining cemetery. Family time, please, from 10 p.m. to 11 a.m. and on the morning of the funeral. The death has taken place of Charles Stewart, Bogside, Kill, Dunfanaghy, reposing at his home today from 11 a.m. until 10 p.m. Funeral service in Holy Trinity Church, Hornhead Road, Dunfanaghy, tomorrow afternoon at 2 o'clock, with burial afterwards in Clondahorkie Cemetery. Family time, please, before the funeral tomorrow. Family flowers only, please. Donations in lieu if desired to Holy Trinity Church, Dunfanaghy, care of any family member, or James Harkin, funeral director. The death has taken place of Eilish McGranahan, Naomh McGee, formerly of Emmett Park, Grahamsland, Castle Finn. Her remains are reposing at her son John Patrick and daughter-in-law Mairead's home at Meadowview, Town Parks Convoy, today from 12 noon until 10 p.m. Removal from there tomorrow morning at 11:15, going to St Mary's Church, Castle Finn, for funeral mass at 12 noon, followed by burial in the adjoining cemetery. Family time, please, on the morning of the funeral. Family flowers only, please. Donations in lieu if desired to Brindley Manor Nursing Home Patient Comfort Fund, care of any family member, or Terence McLintock, funeral director. The death has taken place of John Quinn, 19 Coal Hill, Newton Cunningham. John's remains are reposing at his late residence today from 12 noon until 10 p.m. with rosary at 9. Funeral from there tomorrow morning at 10:30, going to All Saints Church, Newton Cunningham, for 11 o'clock Requiem Mass, which can be viewed on churchservices.tv. Interment afterwards in St. Columbus Church Cemetery, Dromahol. Family time, please, before the funeral tomorrow. The death has occurred of Malachy Boyle, Kilclooney. Requiem Mass in St. Connell's Church, Kilclooney, at 12 noon tomorrow, with burial afterwards in the adjoining cemetery. Family time, please, before the funeral. The death has occurred of Charlie O'Donnell, Ballyure, Carndonagh. Charlie's remains are reposing at his home. Removal from there this morning at 10:20, going to the Church of the Sacred Heart, Carndonagh, for 11 o'clock Requiem Mass, followed by burial in the adjoining cemetery. The Requiem Mass can be viewed on the parish webcam. Family flowers only, please. Donations in lieu if desired to the Oncology Unit, Letterkenny University Hospital, care of any family member, or Blaine McCarran, Kelly's funeral directors. The death has occurred of Sally McHugh, Nay Smith, Ard Connell, Ardra, formerly of Conlon Road, Killybegs. Her remains are reposing at McCabe's funeral home today from 3 o'clock until 8 o'clock, followed by private removal to her late residence in Ardconnell, which is strictly private, please. Removal from there tomorrow morning at 11:30 for Requiem Mass in the Church of the Holy Family, Ardra, at 12 noon, with burial afterwards in the adjoining cemetery. Family time, please, on the morning of the funeral. Donations, if desired, to Northwest Hospice, care of any family member, or McCabe funeral directors. The funeral mass can be viewed on mcn.live. For family information and more details regarding wakes and funerals, please go to highlandradio.com.
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1: Some of your comments here on climate. So we're back to the cold, damp, miserable weather yet again. Wouldn't it be lovely if climate change was something real and authentic instead of being government-sponsored con job designed to make us pay more for fuel, which is what it actually is. The problem is there is whatever you believe, and you could be perfectly right, but climate change doesn't equal hot weather. It's just that's not what that is. Greg, have you ever driven anything bigger than the family car? I've never heard such bias against the refuse collection decision without looking into what the issues might be. Do you know the roads that you're complaining about? Do you know if it's safe for a heavily laden lorry to pull in to allow another lorry pass? I don't know the facts, but I wouldn't be so critical as you were without having these facts. Well, I don't know. I'm just asking. And the councillor himself, he believes that it's a financial decision, not a safety one. Hi, Greg. We've the same issue with bins where we live at Kinnego. Greg, these operators of appoint hedges were always cut twice a year. See, now I'm learning that it, is it down to hedges? Because my question was, is it potholes? Is it hedges? Is it the width of the road? But callers seem to think it's hedges. Roads are grossly overgrown. If you meet anything, you can pull in. My husband lost a mirror twice, hitting up against a branch while meeting another vehicle. If it's about hedges, well, then, of course, it's the council, isn't it? Or the landowner's responsibility to pull them back. The reason is hedges, they're not being cut, and it makes the narrow roads even worse. I'm starting to find myself in the camp of the refuge collector then. And on vitamins, surely a lower base level in vitamins is still safer. Like, for example, there's those recent B12 studies that say we've been way over prescribing. How do we know we're not doing that with others yet? But as we quite rightly heard from Finn, if you're into taking vitamins at a certain level, do you not just double up the dosage? Maybe not. I think public attitude changes over time. Now, Councillor Ali Farron of the 100% Redress Party joins us now. This off the back of him raising concerns that pier jumping will be banned at more Donegal beaches. You might remember quite a bit of backlash, actually, after railings were recently erected on the pier at Port na Blah, and there's been other little instances as well. Ali, obviously, I take it you're in the school of thought that the sea is our playground, isn't it? We're blessed with it. And, you know, there's an associated risk with whatever we do. And is this a nanny state, an overreach?
18: Greg, good morning. The reason I brought that up is because we all remember a few years ago, we walked down to our local pier and there was no swimming signs and one thing or another. And basically we were being told we weren't welcome to swim at our local piers and harbours. And while it's something I grew up doing, it's my children grew up doing, and the people in this community do on a regular basis. And in fact, next week we'll have 140 children learning to swim in Malinhead Pier. And, you know, it's the piers around this coast, while they've been used for fishing and one thing or another and have for generations, have also been used for leisure, for fun. And, you know, it's we don't have any swimming pools being built in this neck of the woods. So, you know, it's too bad we can't use our piers and harbours. And there's, I only ask the simple question, is it the council's policy to now go on erect railings around all the other piers? Because that's, if we don't ask the question, we don't get an answer. And in fact, I didn't piers? Get an answer, yeah, but I want to highlight like, that the piers should be open for everybody for multi-purpose.
1: So in Port na Blah, say for an example, because we have to talk, we will have a conversation about what the piers are for, but in Port na Blah, is it no swimming off the pier or no jumping off the pier? What does the sign actually say? So if I want to ease out off the steps, Ali, is there anything to prohibit me doing that?
18: Well, Port na Blah is closer to you than it is to me. It's about 2 hours' drive from here, so I genuinely don't know.
1: Caroline, could you check that out, please, about Port na Blah? Caroline, is it jumping or swimming at the pier in Port na Blah? Because you're quite right. It's jump. Are you sure? Just be specific about it. So if I know, but can I swim? Caroline, I'm not going to argue with you. I'm having a conversation with Ali here. What I'm trying is the sign specifically jumping. In other words, you know, can people swim off the steps? It's just, it's actually, I never asked before, and I think it's quite an important clarification here.
18: Well, the reality is...
1: If it's banning... But yeah, sorry, go ahead, Ali. Me and Caroline,
18: the problem that we have here is it going to be council policy to put them up on all piers? And if not, brilliant, because we really don't need them, you know. But it might be a safety issue that it was put up on that one pier. I honestly don't know. And there is a responsibility to us all to teach our children when the right time is to jump off piers and to, you know, like you wait till the tide comes in and then it's a very, very safe pastime. But I just don't want to see our piers being restricted. And that was the reason for my question.
1: Because, you know, it's no jumping at Port Noblar, by the way. It's people don't understand what a pier in a community is, though. It's a hub, right? It's not dead and then there's people jumping. There's families down there. There's cars there. There's terrible parking. Hopefully no one's blocking boats or whatever. But you just go down in the summer and people are standing around chatting. There's some pier jumping. It's a hub.
18: It's a village,
1: right?
18: It's the village of a rural community for a lot of people.
1: And I don't think people get that. I don't think people get that. It's not a dead space where pots are being loaded all the time. It's part of living by the sea.
18: When I was growing up, Greg, which is quite a few years ago now, unfortunately, there was probably 25 to 40 boats at Malinhead Pier at specific times, especially the salmon season and then the crab season. Now we have probably 4 to 5 fishing boats at Malinhead Pier. We have a few leisure boats at Malinhead Pier, but we can all work. You know, like the captain of the boat, when he comes around the nose of the pier, he knows to slow off in case there's somebody swimming. It's part of what the chances is the skipper of the boat now that's gone out of Malinhead Pier learned to swim at Malinhead Pier, learned to jump off the nose of the pier. You know, it's part of the community.
1: Mm. You go to the pier, you've got, and you say you generally get on, and often you don't, because there's people trying to swim, there's people trying to fish, and they're slinging out 5 hooks on the end of a line, right? Yeah. Are they going to ban that next because someone could have their eye taken out? Is that what's next? You know, a 13-year-old boy and girl going down with their rod and slinging out feathers. Is that what's going to go next? Then you've got the commercial element, the leisure. Everyone sort of coexists. That's what I'm saying. It's a village. And it's not always perfect all of the time, but that's what life by the sea, it's a blessing. It's fantastic. And it is so, you know, like, if you are concerned of the safety of pier jumping, the next thing is fishing. The next thing is rod fishing.
18: I'm not concerned about the safety of pier jumping.
1: No,
18: I'm concerned that we will not get to pier jumping.
1: Ali, you've had too many cones today. It's the generic you.
18: It's the sun coming on here.
1: Yeah, it's not you specific. It's the generic you. You know, if you, not you or I, you know, I mean, like... I can understand some concern, but I also can see the reality of this life. Surely you should have picked that up by then. Anyway, you're very defensive, you councillors. You know, it's all you politicians in a show, and you can't say anything to you, right?
18: So, can you not?
1: So, when you raised this with the council, Ali, did you get, was it a generic response, or we'll get back to you, or what did you hear?
18: We got a blank no answer. But listen, we raised the issue purely because in the room, everybody else agreed with me. It wouldn't be a politically correct decision, to do that, but we'll wait and see. If they invested in our harbours, it would be brilliant, but we don't need a pile of railings around the noses of them at this stage, in my honest opinion.
1: Well, if the truth be told, and as I said this to a previous contributor, and these would be actually my genuine concerns, even if I lived in a city, people are going to be jumping off railings, standing on the far side of railings, standing with the back to them, holding them up. It might interfere with getting a life ring over. The younger people, I know my boys would, they don't want to wade in off the beach. They'll go around the corner to where there are rocks and jump off where the community isn't there. This is not removing, I don't believe this is actually removing risk. I think this is exacerbating risk because I think pier jumping and activity and fun around a pier is actually a controlled environment with an element of risk. With an element of risk.
18: You're not on your own.
1: Yeah.
18: You'll have other people around you. And that's, now, as I say, we have 140 children learning to swim next week and going through the phases of, and they will also be learning how to pier jump as well, because if you have to enter the water to save somebody's life, you'll have to learn to do that. But, you know, it's the responsibility of the parent to, that when their children's starting to jump from their pier, that they know when it's safe to do so. But we don't need a pile of signs and we don't need railings.
1: No, especially if they're counterintuitive to what this might be all about, which is safety. Right, Councillor Ali Farron, thank you for that. It is clear you do not want pier jumping banned, and the kids are going to have a fantastic time off Malin Beer, aren't they? What a wonderful thing to do in the summer. All right, look after yourself. Get that.
18: I just hope they have enough sun cream, Greg, down here. You know yourself, it's being very hot.
1: Would you stop? Yeah, it's hotter than Barcelona at the moment, I heard. Good luck.
18: Right.
1: Bye. Right, Pierre was on to us. So Pierre, his name's Pierre. Pierre says, I've just been on holiday in Ireland and I watched crowds of children jump off stone bridges into rivers. They looked so happy, and people at the side of the river with towels watching. Indeed, that's the inshore side. There is a little bit of more associated danger with that. I'll be completely honest with you. But Pierre, thank you very much for that. Now, we're about to play bingo. The jackpot's up for grabs today. It's over €17,000, which is lovely, isn't it? But there's hundreds of euro given away every single day here, with lots of you playing bingo and supporting Vision Ireland in the process. It's still only a euro a day to play. And you know, you are supporting Vision Ireland, which I think is great. You can get your books wherever you shop. They're in most retail outlets, so look out for that and play.
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19: 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You're playing for the jackpot prize of €17,600 on the pink sheet. The reference number is S14. It's game number 27. The jackpot number is 79. This number can come out in any position from the next 10 numbers drawn. And now, here are your daily numbers. 16. 39. 29. 84, 86, 52, 27, 79, 45, and finally 24. Phone your claim to 910-4833 before midnight, leaving your name, contact number and the name of the shop where you purchased your book, and we'll call you back the next working day. 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
1: Caller says, morning Greg, I don't allow hare coursing on my land. We had bad experiences with people coming out from a neighbouring county blatantly tramping over fences and damned right abusive, saying they had permission in fields, which I can tell you they definitely hadn't. The hares are slowly moving. into the area after years of there being none. So to a dozen men tramping with dogs and no permission through one's land. And I'm not the only landowner who has experienced this behaviour. It's a no to hare coursing from me, but there's also controlled hare coursing in so as well too, by the way. On the issue of vitamins, I'm always intrigued why things like energy drinks and coffee, which are supposed to be not good for you, have their warnings in small print. Why are they not treated like cigarettes and have it on the product in large print and then leave the choice up to the individuals? Well, that's a very valid point, but, you know, they will negotiate the size of that print. It's not a coincidence. Cigarette companies would have resisted forever having the carcinogenic qualities of cigarettes put on their packets. The drinks industry is currently in that battle, and the energy drink companies, they will say, right, we'll do this, but how small does it, or can it be? Right, now Siobhan's going to have to unmute herself, which I'm sure she'll do by course. Siobhan Stapleton's owner of Grand Shoes. Good morning to you, Siobhan. Let me do a wee request here, and it might be easier for you to ask to unmute there if you just click yes. I want to hear you, Siobhan. Come on, Siobhan. Look at the stress of it all. Oh, hi. Hello, Siobhan. How are you?
0: Very well, thank
1: you. Good stuff. Grant Shoes in Boncrana. Three generations of family have run Grant Shoes, and you're celebrating a centenary in business, 100 years, 1926 to 2026. My word, that company has seen some ups and downs over its course, Siobhan, but what an amazing milestone to reach.
0: Yeah, we're really excited, actually. Everybody that's coming in has great stories and well wishes, and we can't believe that we've actually reached it, because it always seems so far in the distance, and it just came very fast then.
1: Yeah, take us back to the origins of the company. Who started it?
0: My grandfather, he was a bootmaker, and 100 years ago, him and his wife, my granny, Francis, they started it. So he was a bootmaker, and he designed a waterproof boot way back then, and it was special because it had no seams, so no stitches on the top and all that. And he was talking to the manufacturers in England, and they had the patent and everything. But then, unfortunately, he died young from pneumonia and left my granny to rear a large family and look after the shop. And she carried on with that. And she, you know, the stories of her going through the war, she had to try and get money to go and actually plead with shoe companies to give her shoes because there were so few shoes about.
1: Well, there was a rationing. There was a rationing of shoes, which is really quite remarkable, wasn't there?
0: Yeah, it's kind of turned around because we were used to going into Derry and trying to get goods over the border. But long ago, during the war, the rationing in Derry meant they had no shoes. So my Aunt Peggy Gill, she tells the story better than me, but they would be lined up, we'd face down the main road here, and they could see when the Derry train came in from Derry, and they could see the horde of people coming up St. Oran's Road.
1: Get shoes.
0: And they were all psyched up waiting for them. Wow. And they'd come in and they'd all get their shoes, but they couldn't wear their old shoes back, because then the customs would have been annoyed. So they'd go up the town, have a few pints, and leave all their old shoes in the shop and head back on the train that evening.
1: It's like this, there's an old joke about the fella smuggling wheelbarrows across the border. But anyway, your story is real. And just back to the beginning with the likes of James, would there have been off-the-shelf shoes at that time? And pardon my ignorance. Or would he make shoes like a bespoke tailor would have made suits in the past? Like, would there have been off-the-peg shoes 100 years ago? Or was everything at that time, you know, made to order? Or there'd have been a lot of emphasis on repair and reuse and resoling and re-uppering, I'm sure. But, I mean, would there have been a shelf with shoes on, and would he have stocked them externally? In other words, not made them himself?
0: I think there was probably a bit of both. I'm not really sure. I mean, I do remember as a child coming in, and there was like a wooden hut within the shop where all his tools and things were. I don't know at what date, but I think the likes of Clarks and all were, and Dubarry and down the country, I think they were probably making shoes back then. So it was a bit of both.
1: I think to some extent now, and it depends on the quality and all that kind of stuff, shoes are sort of seen as almost disposable. Like, you'd almost know people that when their runners get dirty, they get a new pair. But back then, getting a new pair of shoes would have been a significant event and something that you kept great care of. That being said, you know, you've been at the helm for 30 years, so you yourself have witnessed an awful lot of change in the industry. I know you've redesigned the shop and put your own style on it, but, you know, life has changed quite significantly over 30 years. We don't necessarily have to go back to James a centenary ago.
0: No, true. Well, my father was held in very high esteem here in the town. So he built it up, and there's not a day goes by that somebody doesn't mention him, and he's dead over 40 years. And then my mother took it over, and she was here for about 30 years. So I kind of always had my foot in the door, but I came back in then. It was actually about 25 years ago, full time. Yeah, the changes, mostly, I suppose, the internet is the biggest change of all. Yeah, we've had to get on board with that, and we have our ups and downs. You know, it takes off and then it stops and then it takes off.
1: Well, the challenge as well too is striking that balance between the tradition that has made you such an important part of the community and the likes of your father being such remembered so well with modern expectations as well, isn't it? There's a balance to be there because you can't, you know, the thread that it has run through that company for 100 years, you need to maintain that, and you do maintain that.
0: Well, I think our staff are the biggest maintainers. You know, we have Anne here for ages, for years and years, and my current staff, Britt Sadie and Brona and Claire, who was with me for years. You know, they give their all. That's the thing that happens. And it's not easy to sell shoes. It's one of those ones that definitely isn't easy, and it is a skill, and you really want people to be well fitted when they come into the shop. Yeah. A bit hard to do that online, of course, but that's where the continuation is, the service that you give. The hope that everybody will be happy at the end of the day with what they get, you know.
1: Yeah, and it's not just Clarks now, Skechers, Ryker, Gabor, Echo. And men, women, children, all manner of things. Now, there's some special events coming up to mark that 100 years, isn't there? In the next couple of days, in fact, the day after tomorrow. So what are you coming up, what's coming up to celebrate for you and the staff, but also, of course, for the most important of all, the customer?
0: Well, this is it. So it's a customer appreciation day, and we have never run an event before, but there's always first time. We started our sale yesterday, and it's roaring success so far. So we are getting all ready for Saturday, and there will be competitions, and we have a local school. They designed a couple of shoes, senior and juniors, and we'll have that prize given. And we will pull out winners of our 100 euro vouchers, which we have online and in store. And we'll be giving out vouchers as well, and goodie bags and cake and tea. So all the usual. We're trying to get it all to come together at the right time. But anyway,
1: it will, of course. And just back to your dad's invention of the waterproof boot. Was that
0: my grandfather,
1: I beg your pardon, James. Was that a precursor to the welly?
0: No, I was looking about that. I think the welly, being rubber and all that, and is an English invention, but it is a precursor to a lot of working boots. Because before that, there would have been a lot of stitching of small pieces of leather. So then with the stitches, you have the water getting in. His boot had all one complete piece going right, wrapping around the foot, and the likes of sailing shoes and that type of thing. They all have that now, you know. So it was pretty unique, I think.
1: Okay, so get into the premises on Saturday. It's going to be a wonderful day, a wonderful celebration. The sale started now, of course, so you can go in at any time at this point. And as you heard from Siobhan, grantsshoes.com. So that's Grants with an S, shoes.com. Listen, thanks for your time. Best wishes.
0: Thank you very much.
1: Look after yourself.
0: Thank you.
1: 086 60 25,000 is the WhatsApp and text number, 086 60 25,000, or give us a call on 074 91 25,000.
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1: Minister Alan Dillon is Junior Minister at the Department of Climate, Energy and the Environment. Good morning, Alan.
25: Good morning.
1: Good morning.
25: Thanks for having me.
1: Good stuff. And I'm not being cynical, but we're going to talk about this for a while and then I'm going to talk to you about enforcement. And I'm sure every interview you've done so far is going to be all about that, because that's what listeners will instantly turn to. But we'll start with the changes that are being implemented. And there's quite a lot in there. The headline would be an increase in fines, but there's much more in there, isn't there, in relation to also different types of littering and fouling.
25: That's exactly it. And what we're announcing today is very practical measures. We'll see from the 1st of September, the on-the-spot litter fines will be increasing by €100 to €250. This change is needed. It hasn't changed in over 20 years. Secondly, I'm making over €250,000 available to local authorities for dog fouling bins, bag dispensers and related infrastructure. And the feedback for me is that there's not enough infrastructure in our parks, in our greenways, at our local beaches to dispose of litter and dog fouling. And also, I'm launching a new national anti-litter public awareness and behavioural campaign. And the message is not complicated. Bin it or bring it home. If there's no bin nearby, that's not an excuse to leave or behind. We all have a role to play. And certainly, you know, people are simply fed up. They're fed up of seeing litter on their streets, dog fouling on footpaths, rubbish in bring banks and illegal dumping. So for me, this is all about ensuring that we've cleaner communities, stronger enforcement powers and personal responsibility.
1: You're putting the measures in place, you're putting the money in place, but if you look at annually local authorities' enforcement in terms of illegal dumping, dog waste, in some cases it's single-digit fines, no fines at all. You're in central government. Do you have any frustration with what local authorities are doing with their resources to try and sort this out on the ground, so to speak? Because, you know, some of the end of year stuff we see, Alan, is shocking in terms of enforcement.
25: Yes, I do have a frustration, and it's a fair question, and your listeners are certainly entitled to ask those questions. Again, many people would ask me, what's the point of increasing fines if people aren't getting caught? I understand that frustration. But there isn't to leave the fine where it is and do nothing. Certainly, for me, the answer is stronger penalties. alongside stronger enforcement. And that's why we're increasing the fines to €250. So if someone throws litter from a car, leaves rubbish behind them in a park, or walks away from dog fouling, there should be a meaningful consequence. And I suppose the reality is also is that, you know, we need to do more in regards to the visibility of litter wardens. And the reality is that they are very much part of the day-to-day enforcement piece. They're employed by the local authorities. Government doesn't directly deploy wardens. You know, what we do, and as Minister with Responsibility for the Circular Economy, we do provide the legal powers, the funding, the supports. And indeed, this year alone, we allocated over €7.5 million that's available nationally for waste enforcement activities. Mm-hmm. And that supports the local authorities, enforcement staff and resources. So, you know, I'm always conscious that, you know, fines on their own won't solve this problem. That's why we're also investing in anti-dumping projects, be it CCTV or drone technology, the awareness campaigns, because the answer to weak enforcement isn't weaker penalties, but it's a combination of both.
1: Yeah, stronger, and there was funding. There was a separate tranche of funding in relation to the CCTV and drones and what have you. I think what people want to do is sort of see them deployed now. And again, I don't want to have a negative tone on this, but we've seen in the past, Alan, bins actually being removed because they create more of a problem being there than not being there. We've seen waste bins being removed from towns and villages. We've actually even seen them being removed from beaches and parks, because what happens is when they are full, people just dangle their bags on the side of them or dump them beside them or what have you. And there seems to be a real issue with maintenance in local authorities. Let me generalize it, but you can probably read between the lines of what I'm saying. You know, what is your message again to local authorities who are avoiding providing these types of facilities because they create a headache of maintenance and more of a mess?
25: Well, my message would be very clear. The day-to-day litter management and enforcement is a matter for the local authority. They know the problem areas. They know the repeat offenders. They know the black spots in their communities. And what we'll do is we'll back them with the resources. So, you know, it is their responsibility and those of the local councillors to continue to work with executive management within Donegal County Council or surrounding local communities to ensure that the bins are in place, that the infrastructure is in place. And certainly we do need a greater emphasis in terms of the cooperation to support. That's why I've allocated €250,000 today, because I do want to see a greater delivery of dog fouling bins, bag dispensers and related infrastructure. I'm giving them the resources. I want them to apply for the funding. I want them to enter into a simple process that makes it easier for responsible dog owners and responsible people. Because, you know, we already see people doing the right thing. And this is about targeting the minority who walk away. And, you know, if it's your dog, it's your responsibility. So, you know, councils themselves can provide the bins, the bag dispensers, and also ensure that we have the awareness and campaigns that support that.
1: Yep.
25: And I suppose we know that there's many responsible dog owners who are often most frustrated because they their own dog, and others give everyone a bad name. So this is about the minority walk away and leave the mess for everyone else.
1: All right, listen, thanks very much for your time, Alan. Minister Alan Dillon, Junior Minister at the Department of Climate, Energy and the Environment. So effectively, kind of what it sounds to me like he's saying is, over to you, Donegal County Council. Jared McCormick is Chair of Letterkenny Tidy Towns. Jared, anything that sends a message that we don't want waste, we don't want litter, has to be welcomed from an organisation like yours, I'm sure.
7: Oh, without a doubt, Greg, yes. Anything that increases the ability to keep our town tidy has to be welcomed. And well, I don't think where anybody really likes the idea of fines. Sometimes fines is what's needed to focus the mind and solve problems, and anything that can solve problems has to be welcomed. And
25: I noticed that it's 20 years since the last increase, so maybe this is just in line to keep everything current.
1: Fines function with enforcement, Jared. Fines function with enforcement, Jared. That's what we need to see. We were chatting to a business owner down on the Port Road yesterday. For 2 years, he's been haranguing the council to try and get them to stop illegal dumping close to his premises. I'm sure you could list hotspots, and I'm not asking you to do, where, you know, a mobile CCTV camera or a little bit of effort could identify the minority that are at this crack. It's all about enforcement too, isn't it?

0: enter private property, and that's understandable.
1: This is public property, and I didn't, Jared, I didn't mean to thrust that case on you, by the way. I really appreciate appreciate your response, and actually it'll be, we can put him in contact with you. It wasn't my intention to expect you to address that directly, because unfair. Right, okay.
0: We do this every day.
1: Ultimately, it's down,
0: part of what we do.
1: Ultimately, it's down to us, Jared, though. You know, you can have the fines, you can have the enforcement, but we need to have a bit of pride. And you guys do amazing work, not just in Letterkenny, but in every nook and cranny of this county out there, voluntarily keeping this place beautiful. God knows what it'd be like if you didn't do what you did. So it's great to see the state, I suppose, coming in to sort of say, right, you know, we can do more as well.
0: Yeah, it's positive news. When I picked up the news this morning, and that's the first thing that I seen. I thought, oh, that's good. I didn't know that was happening. That's a positive thing. So anything that's positive that helps the environment that we live in, I think, has to be welcomed. And I think the rest of it is we're there to communicate and support the public, and to communicate with the public and to help have the best environment that we can to live in. Nice. I think that's what we're trying to do, and we're not. It's not perfect, but there is a lot of good work happening. But there's a lot more to be done still. It's just never ending. It's just the way it is.
1: Whack-a-mole, isn't it? You get one area looking great, and something else pops up, or the inspectors come at the wrong time. Yeah. All right, Jared. Listen, best wishes to you and all the teams. Okay. Good luck after yourself. Bye bye. Thank you. We've a wee Cymru connection here. Joan is listening to us in Mid Wales, enjoying the show. And listens daily, apparently. Or maybe he's just listening today. I don't know. Good morning to you, Joan, anyway. Catherine McBride in Port Salon. Happy 21st birthday to you, Catherine. Do you want to swap? You can be my age, I can be yours. Anyway, no, I wouldn't do that to you. Enjoy your day. It's still a huge milestone, 21. You don't get the key anymore in the card, or do you? I don't know. Mum and Emer and Cormac all send lots of love to you, Catherine. Have a wonderful day. It's fantastic for you. Right, business matters preview and some business news just around the corner.
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1: You know, it's going to be rather cloudy this morning, but that's okay because the morning's heading towards being over. So that means we're going to have drier weather with some isolated sunny spells developing. Temperatures of 15 to 18 degrees, westerly winds 30 odd degrees. Right, it's time for this.
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2: Morning, Greg.
1: How are you?
2: I'm very good.
1: Good, excellent. Yeah. Brilliant stuff. We'll get to some news. Let's talk first, though, about what's coming up on the podcast. It's an interesting one. This, I haven't heard of this company.
2: Yes, a new business. It's called Get More Customers Online.ie. So the name pretty much gives away what it's all about. Now, it was founded by Letterkenny-based Derek Fattar, who's originally from Cameroon, spent many years working in IT and finance in Dublin before moving to Donegal. And now he's using his expertise to help and guide people, not just to get more traffic to their website and online platforms, but to ensure that they're targeting the right sort of customers and customers who can generate business for them. He recently became a member of Letterkenny Chamber, and the business is beginning to grow. The website, it has some case studies, and he offers a range of packages. And look, it's like the old Ron Seal, isn't it? It does what it says on the tin.
1: Let's hear from him.
3: So what I do is I help local business owners and sole traders get their businesses found easier on search engines like Google and Bing. So the reason is, so a lot of small businesses I've noticed and small business owners I've spoken to, they really have great products, Chris. They really have great products and great services, but their phones are not ringing. Bills are piling up because your phones will not ring, but the bills won't wait for anyone. And it's just simply because their potential customers cannot find them. So what I'm trying to do is to help small businesses and let them understand that getting found online does not have to be complicated and it does not have to be expensive. Now, I'm just doing this on my own because it keeps costs low. Mm. But eventually, I would like to grow this to where I can employ, you know, people in the community. My base for this is going to be here. So, but in the long term, you know, as once I'm able to plan things better, once I get more clients, or I'm able to help more people, I would eventually like to to grow this more and have more people that will be doing the, you know, helping to do the work that I do.
1: Yeah, indeed. And, you know, it's a really important space. You don't want to put all your eggs in one basket. So give the sales team a call here at Highland Radio, 0749125000, and we'll get you into people's ears straight away. But yeah, all jokes aside, it is about being able to reach different people.
2: Yeah, and one of the points. One of the points he makes, and we all will be aware of this, if you're searching for a plumber, Greg, and you put in plumber Remelton or wherever, that's first page when you Google search. If you're not on that first page, people generally, the stats are there, you know, people don't go down too many looking for it. And that's part of the thing.
1: But the thing is, for me, though, the ultimate thing for me is other people's opinions.
2: Oh, yeah.
1: You know, how good they're doing. Feedback and all that type of stuff, and yeah, get that integrated as well. Yeah, indeed. Right, now, so let's get that full interview, by the way, with Derek is on the podcast, which we'll remind you where that's at shortly. Leo Ambition Programme spaces, if you want a space, you need to get on. Now, I'm taking from the headline.
2: Yes, indeed. Now, this is called the Ambition Female Accelerator Programme. It's basically geared towards women who have a business that may have potential to scale up. And this program, it begins in September. It's a series of workshops once a week, and you'll cover all sorts of topics from finance, communication, marketing, customer delivery, etc. The deadline is this coming Monday at 11 o'clock through the local enterprise office. So if you want to contact Sinead Milligan, she's the person in charge, or anybody there in the local enterprise office. Even if you want to have a chat maybe beforehand, before you make the formal application.
1: They're very personal and hands-on.
2: Absolutely.
1: Even given the scale of what they do, they will give you a call. Hi, this is Greg from Leo Blatt. Mm. You know, it is like that. So, you know, the DLDC is the same. Are they the same company? Are they DLDC and Leo?
2: No, two completely different organizations. Two separate.
1: But anyway, the same applies. They are very hands-on, very caring.
2: And they've had great feedback from this program in the past. And hope will be that there'll be people out there who can expand their businesses.
1: Yeah, and businesses can be challenging, and there are supports out there. There are support clinics, in fact.
2: Yes. Now, just to Well, it might be in the summer, but the local enterprise office has these business support clinics running throughout July. There's one on this Friday. These are online or in-person options available. And look, it gives you an idea of the range of supports and services that are available, including the grant aid process, the criteria, etc. So look, if you have an idea, well worth going to one of those or logging on, and you can register. So just go to localenterprise.ie and you'll find more details there.
1: And remarkably, entries, yesterday was the halfway point in the year, believe it or not. It was 50% is yesterday. Letterkenny Chamber Business Awards 2026 entries are open.
2: Yes, now this is a big event during the year. It's not just confined to Letterkenny. It's for people all over Donegal. You don't have to be a member of Letterkenny Chamber, but it's the Letterkenny Chamber Business Awards. They take place in November. Applications now being taken, various categories, everything from best tourism business to best disability inclusion initiative, young business person, employee of the year. So you can find out all the details by going to the Letterkenny Chamber website.
1: 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And it's on after 6 o'clock on Sunday, and the email address to contact you
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1: See you next week. We're back with you tomorrow morning at 9 o'clock with the Friday panels. So be sure to tune in and have a great day between now and then. Stay safe and stay tuned. John Bresson's Around the Northwest next.
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11: Good morning, it's 11 o'clock. The headlines on Highland with Donal Kavanagh. A security alert in the Waterside Link area of Derry has ended with nothing untoward found. Police and technical experts conducted a search of a suspicious vehicle which lasted several hours before the alert was declared over this morning. The train station and roads around it were closed overnight. All have now reopened. The INMO says the number of admitted patients awaiting beds in hospitals has reached its highest point since the pandemic. The nursing union says more than 9,600 people were on trolleys or other inappropriate settings while waiting for beds in June. The Letterkenny University Hospital figure was 554, a 46.5% increase compared to June of 2025. The INMO is calling for more community alternatives for treatment. A former agriculture minister says the government has a key role to play in agreeing a common agriculture policy budget over the course of Ireland's EU presidency. Minister Charlie McConnell was speaking as commissioners began arriving in Cork for a two-day series of events in UCC and elsewhere. He says the government's prime responsibility is to be an independent, honest broker, but there is scope to influence any decisions made, which the government must use to the fullest extent. Nearly €320,000 has been allocated to community groups across Donegal. The money comes as part of the local enhancement programme for 2026. The investment will allow groups to deliver essential upgrades, equipment purchases and facility improvements for their organisations. At least 17 people are now confirmed dead following an overnight Russian attack on Kyiv in what the city's mayor is describing as the most massive attack on the Ukrainian capital. A further 90 were injured, including children, paramedics and ambulance drivers. A national day of mourning has been announced for tomorrow, with Ukraine's foreign minister urging allies to send air defence systems. Ukraine's Air Force says Russia launched around 570 air attacks. And Europe's top court has upheld a €4.1 billion fine on Google's parent company Alphabet. The company had appealed the fine to the European Court of Justice. The penalty was imposed in 2018 by the European Commission over alleged anti-competitive practices in relation to its Android devices. There are the headlines. Back with more at 12 noon.
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13: Indeed, plenty of songs and a little chat through until 1 o'clock with me, John Breslin, here on Highland. Wherever you're listening in, a very good morning to you. Here's Level 42.

couple of events to mention. There's a community garda drop-in at the Full Family Resource Centre this evening. That's from 6 to 7. If you have any forms to be signed or passports that need to be stamped or whatever. And the spoken word artist Samuel Yakura is leading two free poetry workshops in Letterkenny. The first of them next week. There's one on the 11th and then there's another on the 18th. So if you're interested in poetry or the spoken words, whether you're a complete beginner or an experienced performer, well, this might be of interest to you. And they'll lead them to a free poetry slam, which is on the 24th in the Regional Cultural Centre. And there's a €200 cash prize up for grabs if you win that. Remember, these workshops are free. You do have to book, mind you. And that is at outreach@eaf.ie.

That's Stunning playing at Oakfest this year. Now, going to the top of the Empire State Building is one of the things to do when you're in New York. It's an iconic building known around the world, featured in all sorts of films, and it's just a very famous building, and it's great to go in and see a little bit of the history about it, and it's cleverly done. Some of the images that you see inside, and they make it more than just going in and taking a lift or an elevator, as it's called in New York, to the top. It's not straightforward. It's a proper tourist attraction. But anyhow, that's to go to the top of it, but not the way that a Russian couple did yesterday, because they not only went to the top of it, but they went beyond. And they went up the spire at the top as well. And then they had a banner and was calling for world peace. And they documented the whole thing on social media. It all ended in a marriage proposal, actually. And the spire, well, it is. There's a red light at the top of that, to warn airplanes and helicopters and so on. And up there, it's 443 metres above the street. So it's very, very high up indeed. But it didn't deter this couple anyhow. And they took a banner with them. And the banner said, "When the power of love beats the love of power, the world knows peace." Anyhow, and they unfurled that. And then they came down to the platform. And this is still up at the very top. It's just a platform down below the spire. And he got down on one knee and proposed. And then she took some photographs of her ring to share on Instagram, as you do. Anyhow, the whole thing was documented on social media. And not the first time that they've been on screen, because their adventures are known as rooftopping. And they were actually the subject of a Netflix documentary a couple of years ago called Skywalkers, A Love Story. A bit of a mad place to go for a proposal. But anyhow, the police department in New York, well, they didn't see the romantic side of it all. They actually had to close the streets around the Empire State Building while this was happening. And then when they came down, they were charged with a number of offences, including burglary, reckless endangerment, criminal mischief, criminal tampering, criminal trespass, and disorderly conduct. I think they missed out probably on a few they could have added there. Reckless proposing, rooftop embarrassment. Anyhow, it's enough, I think, for most to get as far as the observation desk rather than going higher and up another, 60 metres or so up the spire. Definitely don't sell tickets for that.

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4: 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The time is...
6: Well, time checking now at 18 minutes past 11. And here's Queen.

fines for littering are to go up by almost 70%. This is from September. This is part of new measures to tackle rubbish and dog fouling. And there's going to be a new fund set up to help local authorities to keep public spaces cleaner. The on-the-spot penalty will increase from €150 to €250. And the fund then is to help councils to provide more dog waste bins and bag dispensers in parks and beaches and greenways and so on. The latest national litter survey actually shows litter levels are continuing to improve. And according to new research from the business group IBEC, almost two-thirds of jobs here in Ireland will need significant reskilling because of the impact of AI. And IBEC says there needs to be a shift in the national approach to learning in general because of AI. And this study highlights that failure to reskill the workforce would put our competitive advantage at risk. So in other words, when it comes to AI, resistance is futile. Here's someone who is at the Three Arena this week. I think they had two dates, actually. Here's Lily Allen and Smile on Around the Northwest.

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Around the Northwest with the Hooters. If you'd like to get in touch with the show, send us a text or a message at 0866 25000. See, Rory McIlroy was at Wimbledon yesterday in the Royal Box wearing his green Masters jacket. He was there with his wife Erica. Not the only golfer, because Justin Rose and Luke Donald were also there. Apparently there's about 80 seats in the Royal Box, and they're for invited guests only. So invitations are sent out personally by the chairman of the All England Club. That's the club that hosts Wimbledon every year, or the tournament we know as Wimbledon, because the club is actually in Wimbledon. And there was other celebs there as well yesterday. Cliff Richard. He didn't sing, I don't think. Trevor MacDonald, a former newsreader, and the actor Richard E. Grant was there with his daughter Olivia. And on Monday, we were there on Monday, not in the Royal Box, but we were at Wimbledon on Monday, and luckily enough had tickets for Centre Court, which was a great experience. First time, it was on the bucket list. So we were there and looking across at the Royal Box. Well, unless it's fairly close to you, you can hardly make out who's across in the Royal Box. And you have to wait until it goes up on social media or in paper the next day to find out who actually was there. Turns out David Beckham was there. Well, he was fairly distinctive. He was sitting in a fancy suit. I think you have to have a suit on almost to get into the Royal Box, because they all seem to be dressed up to the nines. And David, anyhow, had a suit and shirt and tie on, and it never left. He must have a bladder the size of Wimbledon itself, because he never left. He was there in between games and in between matches, and everybody around him had gone, and he was sitting there. If there was no action, he was sitting there on his phone. But anyhow, Mary Berry was there and a few others as well. But it was a great day out at Wimbledon, and you have to apply online, or you have to have a very kind and generous sister-in-law who gets tickets and gives them as a present. But it's online application, and it's a lottery then after that as to getting a ticket and what sort of a ticket it is. Although you can, I was reading yesterday that you can actually queue up as well for tickets, and some of those tickets include entry to Centre Court, because there's lots of other games going on in the bigger courts, and also in just a small court, so you can sort of, you know, get really close to the action, because there's just a walkway between them and often involving some of the bigger players as well. So plenty of tennis action for sure each day if you're lucky enough to get in. It's all about just getting in through the gates. And here's a man who was at Wimbledon on Monday as well, Niall Horan, together with Anne-Marie, and their version of Fleetwood Mac's Everywhere.

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3: Well, nothing summery about the weather this week. Yesterday evening it was fairly cold, it was quite wet and very windy. Now, today, well, the forecast is for good sunny spells this evening, this afternoon and evening, in fact. But mainly cloud then as the cloudy as the evening goes on. Top temperatures today, 15 to 17 degrees. Tonight, staying mainly cloudy but dry.
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Being described as the social event of the year, this is Taylor Swift's wedding, and followers say that it's likely to be tomorrow in New York. So it's all happening in New York this week, from marriage proposals at the top of the Empire State Building to an actual wedding in Madison Square Garden, because I think that's where it's going to be. She's getting married to an NFL player, Travis Kelce. Now, nothing's confirmed, but just a lot of speculation. And there's a rehearsal dinner apparently on tonight as well. I didn't even know about the rehearsal dinners, beyond me. But Taylor Swift loves Independence Day, and this is seen as a

celebration on the eve of Independence Day. She always throws big parties for Independence Day. Crews have been seen unloading equipment from trucks outside of Madison Square Garden. So it's a big venue. It's a proper arena, a big venue for a wedding. Don't know if she's planning to fill it for the wedding, but anyhow. It will be a big event whenever it is and wherever it is. Maybe all this is just a smokescreen. Maybe she's just having it out the back at home. Anyhow, there'll be a big focus on it because the paparazzi are all over this. So if you're having a bad hair day, it wouldn't be the wedding to be at, for sure. Although there's a good chance there'll be a free bar.

Taylor Swift with a song from the new Toy Story soundtrack. A mention for Coffee Morning that is on this Saturday. The Porter and McCandless families are hosting this Coffee Morning. It's upstairs in the Colgan Hall in Carndonagh, and it's in aid of Bowman Hospital and Letterkenny University Hospital. So plenty of tea and coffee and home baking. There'll be a raffle on the day as well, and with lots of good prizes there. So it's from 11 until 3 on Saturday upstairs in the Colgan Hall.

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4: Minister Hayden opens door for coupled payments. EU doubles down on Brazilian beef ban. Cattle killing free fall as quotes jump. Will there be enough money for straw scheme payments? 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
5: This is Highland Radio with the time at 12 o'clock. Let's get the news headlines now from Ryan Brawley.
6: Thanks, John. Good afternoon. An Inishowen councillor says people should not be prevented from pier jumping, describing it as a long-standing part of coastal life. It follows the installation of railings at Port Nabla aimed at discouraging the activity, which has traditionally taken place in the area during the summer. Councillor Ali Farn highlights that due to the lack of swimming facilities in Buncrana, using the pier for leisure activity is essential for the local communities. Councillor Farn adds that he would not like to see similar measures to that of Port Nabla introduced in Inishowen. Nearly €320,000 has been awarded to community groups across Donegal as part of the Local Enhancement Programme for 2026. The funding will support essential upgrades, the purchase of equipment and improvements to community facilities throughout the county. Welcoming the investment, Donegal TD Pat the Coke Gallagher described the investment as a tremendous boost for Donegal. And the Galvin Hospital in Derry is set to temporarily relocate a number of wards over the coming weeks to facilitate essential works. The wards will remain within the hospital and retain their current names and phone numbers. The new locations will be well signposted for visitors. A spokesperson for the Western Health and Social Care Trust says the wards moves will take place between the 1st and the 8th of July and will remain in place for around 6 to 7 months, while essential works are carried out to ensure the continued delivery of safe, high-quality patient care. A security alert in the Waterside Link area of Derry has ended after nothing suspicious was found. Police and technical experts examined a suspicious vehicle during an operation that lasted several hours before the alert was lifted this morning. The train station and a number of surrounding roads which were closed overnight have now reopened. And the INMO is calling on the HSE to get rid of restrictions on recruitment. The Irish Nurses and Midwives organisation says the number of people on trolleys in hospitals was at its highest level since the pandemic. Trolley figures from the union show more than 9,600 people were waiting on a hospital bed in June, with numbers up 12% in the first 6 months of the year. The Letterkenny University Hospital figure was 554, a 46.5% increase compared to June of 2025. And that's all for the newsroom for now. We'll be back with the lunchtime news, sport and obituary notices at 1 o'clock.
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Pretenders with a song that started out being about Ray Davies, the lead singer with the Kinks. Himself and Chrissy Hynde were a couple at one stage. They had a daughter together. But then the Pretenders guitarist, James Honeyman Scott, died of a drug overdose at the age of 26. So the song Meaning All Changed then to be about James. So that's the Pretenders, 1982. And Chrissy Hynde, not just a very talented singer and songwriter, but also painter, because I see an exhibition of her paintings is to launch in Scotland. And it will include still lifes and abstract work as well. And in fact, her art has been displayed around the world, given the level of her talent. And this particular exhibition will be at a gallery in Dundee and will open on the 1st of August.

a song from 1982. Roxy Music. Avalon. Now, if you like your Irish country music and you enjoy a little holiday in the sun from time to time, why not combine the two next year? Because places are available on our Highland in the Sun trip. It's next May, actually, the 12th to the 18th. And it's in the four-star Sol Principe Hotel in Torremolinas. 6 nights of sunshine, music and great company. It'll be hosted by David James. Who better than our own David? The lineup, by the way, includes Johnny Brady, Dominic Kirwan, Sean Cuddy, John McNichol, Sandy Kelly, Mick Flavin, Keith and Lorraine McDonald, and more. So the packages start from $949. And if you want to secure your place with a deposit, then contact the station. And the advice would be, if you are interested, to book early, because flight inclusive packages are limited. But if you want more information or if you want to book, just give us a call on 91-25000 or go to our website for more information, highlandradio.com.

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1: It's Thursday, the 2nd of July, jackpot day. You're playing for the jackpot prize of €17,600 on the pink sheet. The reference number is S14. It's game number 27. The jackpot number is 79. This number can come out in any position from the next 10 numbers drawn. And now, here are your daily numbers. 16. 39. 29. 84, 86, 52, 27, 79, 45, and finally 24. Phone your claim to 910-4833 before midnight, leaving your name, contact number and the name of the shop where you purchased your book. And we'll call you back the next working day. Get all your Vision Ireland bingo information at Highland Radio.
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7: Time checking at 17 minutes past 12 with Lutricia McNeil.

new study suggests that a lot of obese adults have cholesterol and blood pressure levels similar to those with a healthy weight. And this is largely down to the use of drugs like statins and drugs that are used to lower blood pressure and so on. Researchers found some cases that people with obesity were actually better off than those of a healthy weight. Now, what is your unusual food combo? And I think we all have them, but top of a list anyhow from this new survey is apple slices with cheddar cheese. It's not that unusual. Cheese together with apple. You can pair cheese with all sorts of things, fruity things, and you know, they tend to go well. But apple slices anyhow with cheddar cheese, don't know if you've ever had them. And also the survey said that some people love chips and milkshakes. That'd probably be a Gen Z type thing. And some eat eggs with jam, which is just plain bonkers. Other strange food combinations, cheese and chocolate spread. Jury might be a wee bit out on that one. Things that go with cheese, would you extend it to chocolate spread? Anyhow, hot sauce as well on chocolate desserts. It's probably a TikTok trend, it says.

Kate Bush, Babushka. Here's a collaboration that I didn't see coming. Snow Patrol and Kylie Minogue. Apparently Gary Lightbody of Snow Patrol is a big Kylie fan. Well, who doesn't have a little bit of admiration at least for Kylie? But there's a single now called These Alarms. And originally it was going to be on Snow Patrol's last album, but they played it back, they recorded it and they played it back, and then they realised, well, it's missing something, and that something is Kylie. So they sent it off to Kylie, and luckily enough, she liked it and agreed to record it. So here they are, Snow Patrol and Kylie, These Alarms.

0: Snow Patrol together with Kylie Minogue. That's called These Alarms.
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fancy a 5K this weekend? Well, there's one on in Ballyconnell and Fulcara on Sunday. And this is at 12:30. And proceeds going towards three charities. Ronald McDonald House in Dublin, St Vincent de Paul Donegal, and Donegal Cancer Flights. It's being organised in memory of Bella Rose Cannon on what would have been her first birthday. Refreshments afterwards in the Clonidy GAA kitchen. So that is this Sunday the 5th at 12:30 in Fulcara.

So which the Consumer Magazine say that the TripAdvisor AI tool should be handled with care because it can give glowing reviews to what could turn out to be rather dangerous hotels. And the new AI review is summaries, really. If you're looking up a hotel in TripAdvisor, it'll give you a summary. And which says is happening is that it is masking reports of food poisoning, sexual harassment, and serious hygiene failures. And it's at the top of the page, apparently, if you're searching details on a given hotel. And, you know, it looks useful and it's quick and easy information about the hotel. But in some cases, if you scroll down then to the guest reviews, it can tell another story entirely. And it describes one 5-star hotel in Cape Verde as being popular with many travellers, having spacious rooms, diverse restaurants that earn rave reviews. On the other hand, recent guest reviews have reported exceptionally poor hygiene, no basic cleaning or hygiene standards, and food that was, and I quote, awful, bland, unsafe, and inedible. In fact, one guest said that she was served raw chicken. And another one shared photographs of flies and birds in the buffet. So the hotel now is involved in a legal action representing at least 412 holidaymakers who say that they became ill after staying at this particular property. And that is, according to which, just one example. Which are warning about is the way that these the models are set up, and that they're going to mask negativity and poor reviews. For comparison, which I looked up the AI summaries for Google hotels that are featured there, and Google actually fared better. And the overview for this hotel in particular actually warned about potential for illness, and it flagged outbreaks of illnesses as well, and also concerns over birds in the buffet areas. So it doesn't sound like a great spot to go on holidays anyhow. It's a great potential there to ruin a good holiday, but it just sort of, it's user beware, according to which, if you're on TripAdvisor and you're using their AI tool, which summarizes the reviews for hotels, that just to be careful, and the hotel or the venue or the location might not be all that it would seem in the AI summary. So check for the reviews would be the guidance.

0: That is Megan Maroney, and she's from Douglasville in Georgia. Hello, she lives in Nashville, and that song is called I'm Not Pretty.
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0: And now the weather forecast for the northwest. Sunny spells this afternoon, but mainly cloudy then again by evening. Top temperatures of 15 to 17 degrees in easing winds. Tonight, dry but mainly cloudy.
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if you'd like to learn a bit more about farm safety, there's a free farm safety workshop happening in Dunlow this month into next. And they're inviting farmers and their families to come along and find out about hazard awareness and about machine safety and also livestock safety. The first session is on the 23rd, actually, and that's in Unad, Dunlow. There's three additional workshops in, and you do have to register. These sessions are free, but you do have to register. And the number to do that is 074 95 22198.

message on WhatsApp says, could you please wish my granddaughter, Catherine McBride and Kerry Keela, happy 21st birthday today. So Catherine, lots of love from Granny and Grandad. We say they love you so much. Happy 21st. That's Duran Duran together with Nile Rodgers and... That is about all I've got time for today. David is up next after the news with Jive Time, followed by Anya and Danny through to 5:30.

0: jumped the gun. Still a few seconds. Thanks to Carolyn Orr for producing the show. I'll be back tomorrow, 11 until 1. Chat to you then.
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9: Good afternoon with the Highland Radio News at 1 o'clock. I'm Ryan Brawley. A look at the headlines this lunchtime. People who are caught littering can expect an increased fine from the 1st of September. A road safety group is remembering a mother and daughter who lost their lives in a collision in Inishowen 1 year ago today. An Inishowen councillor says Ireland must use its presidency of the Council of the European Union to stand up for the interests of Irish people. And a Donegal councillor says there should be compensation schemes for tenants of defective social homes in Donegal that acknowledges the mental trauma that they've endured. All these stories in full and more coming up, and we'll have an update of all the sport with Mark Gallagher at around 1:15. But first, people who are caught littering can expect an increased fine from the 1st of September. Raising the charge from 150 to 250 euro is one of several measures being introduced to keep public spaces clean, including more dog waste bins and bag dispensers in parks and on beaches. Junior Minister in the Department of Climate, Energy and the Environment, Alan Dillon, joined the Greg Hughes Show this morning to explain some other measures which will come into effect.
10: From the 1st of September, the on-the-spot litter fines will be increasing by 100 euros to 250 euros. This change is needed. It hasn't changed in over 20 years. Secondly, I'm making over €250,000 available to local authorities for dog fouling bins, bag dispensers and related infrastructure. And the feedback for me is that there's not enough infrastructure in our parks, in our greenways, at our local beaches to dispose of litter and dog fouling. And also, I'm launching a new national anti-litter public awareness and behavioural campaign. And the message is not complicated. Bin it or bring it home. If there's no bin nearby, that's not an excuse to leave or behind. We all have a role to play. And certainly, you know, people are simply fed up. They're fed up of seeing litter on their streets, dog fouling on footpaths, rubbish in bring banks and illegal dumping. So for me, this is all about ensuring that we've cleaner communities, stronger enforcement powers, and personal responsibility.
9: However, a spokesperson for Irish Business Against Litter, Conor Horgan, does not think the new fines will be enough to tackle the issue.
11: 250,000 spread across over 30 local authorities works out at about 8,000 per local authority. It's unlikely to be transformative, but if it targets parks and beaches and so forth, it's welcome. And I think it's needed. You know, members of the public are quite exercised about dog fouling. It's not only unsightly, it's unhygienic and is a health hazard, actually. The deterrent lies in the likelihood of being apprehended, not in the level of the fine. If people thought that in dropping that cigarette butt or that sweet wrapper, they were going to have to fork out 150. That would be deterrent enough. I'm sure about that. Increasing it to 250 would have little impact. But, you know, I don't think individual enforcement really exists in the litter space.
9: A road safety group is remembering a mother and daughter who lost their lives in a collision in Inishowen 1 year ago today. Natalie McLaughlin and her young daughter Ella are being honoured with the unveiling of a memorial bench at Pollen Beach this evening. Park has shared a message from the family saying the pair are missed and loved beyond words. The memorial bench at Pollen Beach in Ballyliffin will be open to the public from 6 o'clock. An Inishowen councillor says Ireland must use its presidency of the Council of the European Union to stand up for the interests of Irish people. Councillor Jack Murray was in Brussels as Ireland officially assumed the presidency yesterday, where he met with a number of EU representatives, including the Belgian ambassador to Ireland. He says Ireland should do more than simply be the best boys in class during its time in office and should use the role to advocate for the country's priorities. Councillor Murray also says Donegal should receive positive discrimination when it comes to the allocation of European funding.
12: Yeah, look, I was very happy to be in Brussels and to engage with the European institutions. But and the Irish presidency obviously is a great honour for the country and we can do great things with it. But I think too much we've just been the best boys in the class and done what the EU has told us to do. But we should use this opportunity to deliver for Ireland. We need to deliver on housing, on regional development, on our infrastructure. So while we have the levers of power in the European Union, I think it has to benefit the people, of course, of all the entire island of Ireland and Donegal in particular. So I made that case very clearly here and I hope that those out here will listen to that.
9: You did have engagements with members across different nations. How do you get them to understand the challenges facing such a unique area like Donegal?
12: Yeah, look, I've been here with an Irish delegation from across the island, but unfortunately, and it's, you see it quite regularly, most of the representatives that have travelled out here have been from the southern half of the country. So I was the only voice on behalf of the northern half of the country, which is the most deprived, most underinvested, and most forgotten part of the country. So I wanted to use that opportunity to make it clear that Donegal does need positive discrimination. We need to make up for the lack of investment, the intergenerational lack of investment. So, look, I met with the Irish ambassador to Belgium. I met with our MEPs. We had meetings in the European Commission and the European Parliament, and I attended the plenary of the Committee of the Regions and used that every opportunity to highlight the case of Donegal. So I hope that it'll be listened to. I hope that'll be actioned, but I'll continue to do so until Donegal gets its fair share.
9: A Donegal councillor says there should be a compensation scheme for tenants of defective social homes in Donegal that acknowledges the mental trauma that they have been forced to endure. Councillor Frank McBrearty told a Lifford-Stour Northern Municipal District meeting that this is an issue all over Donegal, using an affected development in St Johnston as an example. He said such a scheme should operate independently of the state scheme to remediate affected social homes, details of which still haven't been released by the state. Councillor McBrearty says the feelings of the state are at the centre of people's suffering, and that must be acknowledged.
13: You have to witness the anxiety, what these families are going through. Some of them have spent thousands of euros over the years in their homes, making their homes even better. That has not even been looked at the minute by Donegal County Council or the Department of Housing. There should be a compensation redress scheme outside a redress scheme rebuilding these houses on behalf of these tenants who have suffered living in poor accommodation. That is going to be a huge issue moving forward. From day one, I have said that there could be 2,000 plus properties. Well, the council has confirmed now that they have 2,400, but I believe that the figure is even higher. When all these houses are tested, that will finally identify the amount of houses that Donegal County Council has on their books that are actually suffering from defective concrete. And it's not just defective concrete blocks, it's defective concrete foundations.
14: Any decision on a redress scheme to compensate people for the mental health effects of this is going to have to be agreed at Oireachtas level. In order for the Oireachtas to agree to do that, it would involve taking on an admission that the state facilitated and, in a way, is to blame for that mental anguish. Realistically speaking, do you believe the Oireachtas is willing to go that far?
13: Well, they have to. The state and the lack of building control, market surveillance and the policing of industries that were made self-regulated in 2001 are the cause of the structural defects in properties all over this country. People paid their rent on a weekly basis, paid for a service, didn't get that service, paid for a house that was supposed to be fit for purpose.
9: An Inishowen councillor says people should not be prevented from pier jumping, describing it as a long-standing part of coastal life. It follows the installation of railings at Port na Blaa aimed at discouraging the activity, which has traditionally taken place in the area during the summer. Councillor Ali Farn highlights that due to the lack of swimming facilities in Buncrana, using piers for leisure activity is essential for local communities. Councillor Farn adds that he would not like to see similar measures, like in Port na Blaa, introduced in Inishowen.
15: It's a tradition that's been going on in Coldaff and Mobile, probably in Oris and probably in Buncrana. And, you know, my fear is, like, a few years ago, the council came along and stuck up no swimming signs at every pier in the county. And it was unacceptable. So I just was kind of worried that the idea of putting railings on all piers could be detrimental to the community that I'm part of. So I'm told that it's not part of the overall plan to put up railings, so that I welcome, because it's a sport and a fun pastime and an activity that lots of people enjoy yearly, annually, weekly, and even at this time of year, daily.
16: And it's the kind of thing as well, whenever there's known pier jumping spots, that's where people will go, and the businesses around get a boost. You'll do that. You might go get some chips afterwards. You might go get an ice cream.
15: Yes, but it's, when the tide comes in at Malinhead, and this is only one place, and I'm sure it's the same in Coldaff, you have an influx of children and teenagers that come, and, it's free. Like, we don't have a swimming pool, as we all know, in Inishowen, so here is a pastime that's 100% free, relatively safe. If people use a bit of cop on. So, yeah, I want to see this continue, because it's something I did and it's something I want my grandchildren to be able to do in years to come.
9: The Dáil has been told the government is engaging intensively with Irish Rail and the contractor involved with a €50 million Field Rail project. It follows Irish Rail's recommendation the traffic management system is terminated due to delays in its delivery. The Sinn Féin finance spokesperson has hit out at the waste and says there must be accountability. Donegal Deputy Pierce Doherty says taxpayers are footing the bill for something they may never see.
17: But incredibly, the waste doesn't end there with you. We now learn that taxpayers are footing the bill of €100,000 every single week while a decision is made on whether the contract should even be terminated. And on top of that, the government's now spending a further €200,000 simply to find out how this debacle happened in the first place. And the public are rightly asking Taoiseach, when does the waste of public money stop under your government?
9: Taoiseach Simon Harris says the Transport Minister has met with those involved.
18: There's now been a re-baselined programme agreed between Irish Rail, the National Transport Authority and the contractor Indra, and quite rightly an Oireachtas committee scrutinised this issue.
9: The exchange ended in heated scenes in the Dáil, with the Ceann Ciorla repeatedly calling for order. The Taoiseach accused Pierce Doherty of trying to create social media clips, while Deputy Doherty asked Simon Harris if he had practised his responses in the mirror. Order was eventually restored following the fiery back and forth. A man's been arrested in connection with the murder of Marion Beattie in County Tyrone over 53 years ago. The body of the 18-year-old was found at the bottom of a quarry near Auchnacloy in March 1973, just hours after she'd attended a charity dance nearby. The PSNI arrested a man in his 70s this morning, who remains in custody. Altnagelvin Hospital in Derry is set to temporarily relocate a number of wards over the coming weeks to facilitate essential works. The wards will remain within the hospital and retain their current names and phone numbers. The new locations of the wards will be well signposted for visitors. With more, here's Donna Marie Doherty.
19: A spokesperson for the Western Health and Social Care Trust says the ward moves will take place between the 1st and the 8th of July and will remain in place for around 6 to 7 months, while essential works are carried out to ensure the continued delivery of safe, high-quality patient care. The Trust has also confirmed that care for older patients currently based in Ward 5 will move permanently to the new refurbished Ward 5 at the Waterside Hospital on the Grantia site. It says all services will continue to operate throughout the work and every effort will be made to minimise disruptions for patients, their families and visitors.
9: Met Éireann has published its monthly climate statement, highlighting weather trends recorded across the country. At Malin Head Weather Station, June brought a number of notable records. The station recorded the highest number of wet days nationwide, with rain falling on 21 days during the month. It also recorded the country's highest daily sunshine total, with 15.5 hours of sunshine on Saturday the 20th. Highlighting the unsettled conditions, Malin Head also recorded the lowest mean monthly temperature in the country at 13.7 degrees, 1 degree above the long-term average. It's 12 minutes past one here in Highland Radio. All the sport with Mark after these.
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28: Thanks, Ryan. Well, we start with football. Filipino businessman and former footballer Freddy Gonzalez has outlined his plans and visions for Fin Harps should his proposed takeover bid go through. Gonzalez's potential investment into the Ballybuffet club will be voted on by members at a special meeting this Sunday. The Filipino has been speaking to Highland Radio's Chris Ashmore ahead of the meeting and says he has plans to take Harps to the top of Irish football and beyond.
29: It's really to get to that point where we're up there in Ireland. We're always competing for the title and for European spots. And when we get to Europe, it's not just to be in Europe and then, you know, go through the qualifiers and then that's it and be happy there. It's about actually getting into the tournaments and actually competing against, you know, all these clubs, whether it's in the Champions League, Europa League, Conference League, wherever we end up. It's about getting to that point where the expectations and standards of Finn Harps are, we want to win the league. We want to be in Europe and compete. So that's really my goal and my vision for the club.
28: Well, we'll delve more into the proposed takeover at Finn Harps on this evening's Score programme. There'll be more from potential investor Freddie Gonzalez, while Anthony Gorman will preview this week's games for Finn Harps and Derry City in the SSE or Trusty League. And we'll also get his thoughts on the outlook ahead for Finn Harps should this proposed investment get the go-ahead this weekend. Also on the Score tonight, we hear from headliner Danny Duffy ahead of Saturday's Fight Night at the Valley 2 event in the Twin Towns. And Paul O'Donnell joins us to talk about all things American football as a big weekend beckons for the Northwest Vipers. It's a busy Score programme tonight after the 7 o'clock news. There's more round of 32 action at the World Cup this evening. 2010 winner Spain face Austria in Los Angeles from 8 o'clock. And Toronto was the setting for Portugal's meeting with Croatia underway at midnight. Tottenham have confirmed the signing today of West Ham midfielder Matheus Fernandes for £85 million, while Sandro Tonelli is expected in North London this afternoon for a medical ahead of a potential move to Tottenham from Newcastle. In golf, John Rahm has been announced as part of the field for the Irish Open at Dunbeg. The two-time major winner must play in five events in 2026 in order to stay eligible for the Ryder Cup, which takes place at Adair Manor in Limerick next year. Rahm has previously won the Irish Open in 2017 and 19. Padraig Harrington, meanwhile, begins his bid for a third title in 5 years at the US Senior Open in Ohio today. The Dubliner tees off his opening round in the next few minutes. The draws for the Michael Murphy Sports and Leisure Donegal GA Club Championships took place live on Highland last night. In the Senior Championship, the standout games in the opening two rounds include Glen Swilly versus Terman, Gwydor St Michael's and Kilcare at home to Four Masters. The defending champions Niamh Conlon will play Downings and Aroo in their opening two matches. The full draws and reaction to those draws are available now on our website highlandradio.com. Big game in Division 1 of the All-County League this evening. Gwydor, who are chasing much-needed points at the bottom of the table, take on Niamh Conlon at David Brennan Memorial Park. That one throws in at 8 o'clock this evening. And there was a couple of All-County League minor football finals played last night. St Eunan's won the Division 1 title, beating Niamh Conlon 111-2-5. And Glen Swilly won the Division 3 decider, overcoming Glenfin 311-112. The Donegal County Board will meet with Jim McGuinness for the end-of-season review in the coming weeks. Donegal's season came to a disappointing end at the hands of Dublin in round three of the All-Ireland Series. Headed up by Chairperson Mary Coughlin, the review committee are expected to also get a feel on the direction for 2027. The committee are also expected to meet with the managers of the other county sides, including senior hurling boss Mickey McCann. On to rugby, the Ireland under-20s are up against Argentina at the World Championships in Georgia this afternoon, and the Irish are very much up against it as they head into the second half off that tie against the Pumas. Argentina are leading there by 31-7 at the break. Sam Prendergast will start it out half for Ireland in Saturday's Nations Championship opener against Australia in Sydney. The out half was dropped for the three final games of the Six Nations campaign when Jack Crowley took the number 10 shirt. Hugo Keenan returns at fullback, having not played for Ireland in over a year. As we go to cricket, and the Northwest Warriors are back in action in the 50-over Interprovincial One Day Cup this afternoon. They are taking on the Northern Knights at Stormont. The Knights won the toss and elected to bowl, so the Warriors are currently batting and they have a total of 154 for the loss of 4 wickets, and they are in the 33rd over. Finally in tennis, today at Wimbledon, defending women's champion Iga Swiatek, second seed Elena Rybakina, and men's French Open champion Alexander Zverev are among those in second round action. While Serena Williams is in a race to be fit for her match in the women's doubles tomorrow, the 44-year-old, who is paired with her sister Venus, has a knee injury. There you go, Ryan. That's your sport. We'll have more at 5:45.
0: Thank you very much, Oisin. A security alert in the Waterside Link area of Derry ended this morning with nothing untoward found. Police and technical experts conducted a search of a suspicious vehicle, which lasted several hours before the alert ended. Donal Kavanagh has this report.
14: In a statement this morning, Inspector Keith Courtney says the alert began at around 4 o'clock yesterday afternoon and police immediately implemented a public safety operation. Roads were closed, the train station was evacuated and a number of cordons were put in place. He says police know this caused significant disruption for the public given the time of day and thanks all those impacted for their patience and cooperation. As inquiries continue, Inspector Courtney is urging anyone who may have been in the area of Waterside Link or the train station yesterday or in recent days and noticed anything unusual or suspicious to make contact with police. The train station has now reopened, as have any roads that were closed last evening.
0: After an incident at a baby changing facility where a child fell from a changing table, an Inishowen councillor has called for an audit into the facility. Councillor Joy Beard says this should take place across the county to find out the condition each amenity is in. Beyond this, Councillor Beard has asked for an inspection logs to properly record when each facility has last received attention. Councillor Beard says when it comes to children, there can't be safety concerns.
1: Yeah, well, basically, I want an audit done in relation to all the baby changing facilities, both in Inishowen and Donegal as a whole. And I've also requested an inspection log be, you know, done that we can see exactly when those inspections are taking place, you know. We do need to make sure that, you know, they're fit for purpose and that they, you know, they're routinely inspected, maintained and recorded properly. You know, where infants and young children are concerned, we can't have any safety concerns and we have to make sure they're fit for purpose.
0: And an inspection log would ensure, one, greater tracking and, two, greater accountability for when things aren't up to task?
1: Well, that's it. Like, I can't physically go around and inspect them all, but, you know, the resources are there within the council to do that. And I think that is being done. There is an audit being done as we speak. But what I'm saying, well, that's what I requested. So it is ongoing. And then, as I say, an inspection log will let us know if an issue arises when the last time that was inspected. You know, as I say, it's just making sure that we're, you know, proactive, I suppose, rather than reactive when incidents happen. You know, we want to be on the ball and make sure that everything is working as it should.
0: And the weather, mostly dry and cloudy with some patchy drizzle or light rain, becoming drier with some sunny spells developing this afternoon. Highest temperatures of 14 to 18 degrees. Cloudy but generally dry apart from the odd bit of light patchy rain and drizzle. Lowest temperatures of 9 to 13 degrees with light variable breezes tonight. Mostly dry with a mix of cloud and sunny spells to start tomorrow. Cloud increasing in the afternoon with patchy rain and drizzle developing. Highest temperatures of 15 to 18 degrees with light to moderate southwest winds. A look back on this afternoon's main stories. People who are caught littering can expect an increased fine from the 1st of September. Raising the charge from 150 to 250 euro is one of several measures being introduced to keep public spaces clean, including more dog waste bins and bag dispensers in parks and on beaches. Junior Minister in the Department of Climate, Energy and the Environment, Alan Dillon, joined the Greg Hughes Show this morning to explain some other measures which will come into effect, and you can hear that on our website, highlandradio.com. However, a spokesperson for Irish Business Against Litter, Conor Horgan, does not think that the new fines will be enough to tackle the issue. A road safety group is remembering a mother and daughter who lost their lives in a collision in Inishowen 1 year ago today. Natalie McLaughlin and her young daughter Ella are being honoured with the unveiling of a memorial bench at Pollen Beach this evening. Park has shared a message from the family saying the pair are missed and loved beyond words. The memorial bench at Pollen Beach in Ballyliffin will be open to the public from 6 o'clock. An Inishowen councillor says Ireland must use its presidency of the Council of the European Union to stand up for the interests of Irish people. Councillor Jack Murray was in Brussels as Ireland officially assumed the presidency yesterday, where he met with a number of EU representatives, including the Belgian ambassador to Ireland. He says Ireland should do more than simply be the best boys in class during its time in office and should use the role to advocate for the country's priorities. Councillor Murray also says Donegal should receive positive discrimination when it comes to the allocation of EU funding. And a Donegal councillor says there should be a compensation scheme for tenants of defective social homes in Donegal that acknowledges the mental trauma that they have been forced to endure. Councillor Frank McBrearty told a Lifford Stranorlan Municipal District meeting that this is an issue all over Donegal, using an affected development in St Johnston as an example. He said such a scheme should operate independently of the state scheme to remediate affected social homes, details of which still haven't been released. Councillor McBrearty says the feelings of the state are at the centre of people's suffering, and that should be acknowledged. And that's all for the newsroom for now. You can keep up to date with all the latest on our website, highlandradio.com. We'll be back with headlines at 2 o'clock.
19: The obituary notices this Thursday afternoon, July 2nd. The death has occurred of Elizabeth Lily Coyle, Tullyconnell, Kindrumfanad. Her remains will repose at her late residence in Tullyconnell, Kindrumfanad, from 6 o'clock this evening. Rosary each night at 9 o'clock. Removal from there on Saturday at 10:30, going to St Mary's Church, Fanavolte, for funeral mass at 11 o'clock. Funeral mass can be viewed on Scott Funeral Director's Facebook page. Donations, if desired, to Tammany Comfort Fund, care of any family member or Scott Funeral Directors. The death has occurred of Noreen Gallagher Downings. Remains reposing at her uncle Dan Logue's residence, Downings. Funeral leaving there on Saturday morning, going to the Church of St John the Baptist for Requiem Mass at 11 o'clock, followed by interment in the adjoining cemetery. Family time from 10 o'clock until 11 a.m. and on the morning of the funeral. The death has taken place of Charles Stewart, Bogside Kildonfanahy, reposing at his home until 10 o'clock this evening. Funeral service in Holy Trinity Church, Hornhead Road, Dunfanahy, tomorrow afternoon at 2 o'clock. Burials afterwards in Clondahorkey Cemetery. Family time, please, before the funeral tomorrow. Family flowers only, please. Donations in lieu, if desired, to Holy Trinity Church, Dunfanahy, care of any family member or James Harkin Funeral Director. The death has taken place of Ailish McGranahan, née McGee, formerly of Emmett Park, Grahamsland, Castle Finn. Her remains are reposing at her son, John Patrick, and daughter-in-law, Mairead's home at Meadowview Town Park's convoy until 10 o'clock this evening. Removal from there tomorrow at 11:15, going to St Mary's Church, Castle Finn, for funeral mass at 12 noon, followed by burial in the adjoining cemetery. Family time, please, on the morning of the funeral. Family flowers only, donations in lieu, if desired, to Brintley Manor Nursing Home Patient Comfort Fund, care of any family member or Terence McClintock Funeral Director. The death has taken place of John Quinn, 19 Coal Hill, Newton Cunningham. John's remains are reposing at his late residence until 10 o'clock this evening, with rosary at 9 p.m. Funeral from there tomorrow morning at 10:30, going to All Saints Church, Newton Cunningham, for 11 o'clock Requiem Mass, which can be viewed on churchservices.tv. Interment afterwards in St Columbus Church Cemetery, Drumahull. Family time on the morning of the funeral, please. The death has occurred of Malachy Boyle, Kilclooney, reposing at Shovlin's Funeral Home, Ardra, until 8 o'clock this evening, followed by removal to his late residence in Kilclooney. Requiem Mass in St Connell's Church, Kilclooney, at 12 noon tomorrow, with burial afterwards in the adjoining cemetery. Family time on the morning of the funeral, please. For family information and more details regarding wakes and funerals, please go to HighlandRadio.com.

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Hello, very good afternoon and welcome along to the Jive Time. It is Sinead Black sitting in with you today, right up until 3:30. I'd love you to get in touch. 086 60 25,000 is our text or WhatsApp number. Or you can give Bronwyn a call today on 074 91 25,000. Happy Thursday. Lots coming up on the program. Don't be going anywhere. We're going to keep the jiving going this time. Here's Patrick Feeney and old Don Tucker.

That's Patrick Finney there and old Dan Tucker, keeping it lively as we intend to this Thursday afternoon. Now, I want to say a big hello to Kate. Says, hi, can you wish my grandson, Jamie McBride from Strabane, a very happy 19th birthday today. Love you always is the message from Granny and Granddad McBride. Happy birthday, Jamie. Have a lovely day. And indeed, if you would like to wish anybody happy birthday, all you have to do is WhatsApp me on 086 60 25,000. Now, I want to dedicate this next one to Francie Kennedy today and Bubbles, the wee dog, who are listening to Highland Radio as always. This is Jerry Guthrie this time, teamed up with Brenton Quinn. You're talking to the wrong man.

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From Gavin Gribham, lots of youth in the country music scene here in Ireland at the minute, and it's lovely to see. We wish Gavin all the best with this. This is his newest single. It's called On the Tear Tonight.

That's real country music there. That's Ronnie Dunn's version of The Cowboy Rides Away. Me and Geraldine were reminiscing about that one. And if you have a country song that takes you right back, do get in touch. Let me know. I'll squeeze it in for you between now and 3:30. Almost time to head for the news. But as always, throughout the afternoon, I like to give you a little riddle just to keep your brain ticking over and to get you through the afternoon slump. So today's little riddle, I'm going to give it out to you now and we'll run it to about just before 2:30 or so. So today's little riddle is, you throw me away when you need me and you take me back in when you don't. So you throw me out when you need me and you bring me back in when you don't. What am I? Now that's a little bit tricky, I think, but of course out there in radio land, as always, you're smarter than I always think. If you know the answer, text me your name and of course the answer and where you're listening from today to 086 60 25,000. The Temptations are going to take us to the news now. We'll talk to you then.

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7: Good afternoon, it's Donna Marie Geordie with the news headlines at 2 o'clock. A road safety group is remembering a mother and daughter who lost their lives in a collision in Inishowen 1 year ago today. Natalie McLaughlin and her young child Ella are being honoured with the unveiling of a memorial bench at Pollant Beach this evening. Park has shared a message from the family saying the pair are missed and loved beyond words. Police in Derry are appealing for information after wreaths were stolen from a war memorial in the city centre. PSNI say 4 wreaths were taken from the cenotaph at the Diamond last night between 9:45 and 10:10. A male suspect was seen running in the direction of Butcher Street shortly afterwards. Residents on Gola Island are still under a boil water notice as works continues to restore a safe and permanent supply. Ishka Aaron says the notice has been in place since April and continues to affect around 95 customers. It comes as essential works to repair the island's undersea pipeline are being progressed, with construction expected to begin later this summer, weather permitting. A man's been arrested in connection with the murder of Marion Beattie in the north in 1973. The body of the 18-year-old was found at the bottom of a quarry near Auchnacloy in County Tyrone in March of that year. It was just hours after she attended a charity dance nearby. PSNI arrested a man in his 70s this morning who remains in custody. A new community alert scheme has officially been launched in Arranmore Island. The initiative, supported by Muintir na Chéire, encourages local people to work closely with an Garda Síochána to help make the island safer. The programme focuses on crime prevention, community awareness and encouraging neighbours to look out for one another, particularly older and more vulnerable residents. And finally, the PSNI's chief constable says police are investigating social media posts which have attempted to identify the 2 victims of Geoffrey Donaldson. The former DUP leader was convicted last week of historical sex offences. Under the law, the victims in such cases should not be identified. That's all for now from the newsroom. Back with more at 3 o'clock.
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Welcome back to the program. That's Olivia Douglas's new single, The Boys Are Back in Town. Lots of new music on the Irish scene at the minute. And lots of answers coming in for my little riddle. I'll get to them now shortly. But I just wanted to share with you, I was reading something really interesting earlier that scientists have found that simply having something to look forward to can actually boost your mood. Gives you a lift and it helps reduce stress and even makes you feel happier before anything has happened. They call it the anticipation effect, and it's amazing how powerful it could be. So if you don't have something to look forward to, well, I have the answer for you. If you're thinking about giving yourself something special to look forward to, why not make it Highland Radio's Highland in the Sun? I'm sure you heard David launching it yesterday. And if you didn't, well, from the 12th to the 18th of May 2027, which will fly in quicker than you think, we're heading to the beautiful four-star Sol Principal Hotel in Tormelinas for 6 nights of sunshine and fantastic country music and great company. Hosted by David, the lineup includes Johnny Brady, Dominic Kerwin, Sean Cuddy, John McNichol, Sandy Kelly, Mick Flavin, and many, many more. And packages start from just $949, and you can secure your place with a deposit today. So I went out there for a cup of tea, and Geraldine is flat out 6 phones up to her head there. Yeah, taking all the details, and people are so interested, and rightly so, because now don't we just have something to look forward to. And the great thing is, sure, you can pay in for it now. Sure, a few pound here and there. Yeah, you can secure your place today with the deposit. But I would urge you to book now. As I told you, everything is limited to 100 places or so. And Geraldine is flat out there. So that's great. Highland in the Sun. And another great thing that I love is the lovely duo that is brother and sister, Keith and Lorraine McDonald, is also joining us on the holiday. Here they are for you this time. Give Geraldine a call and you could be drinking tequila in the sun too.

That's Keith and Lorraine McDonald. And as I said, they're joining us for our Highland in the Sun, which is May 2027. And of course, if you'd like to join us for more information or to book your spot today, visit highlandradio.com or call 912 5000. Now, a reminder of our little riddle. Lots of you are getting in touch and some lovely messages coming in, so thank you for them. A reminder, if you've just joined the program, today's little riddle is: you throw me out when you need me, and you bring me back in when you don't. You throw me out when you need me, and you bring me back in when you don't. What am I? Text me your answer, and of course your name and where you're listening from today to 086 60 25 000. Hi Sinead, lovely to hear you on Highland. And that comes in from Martina in Kildafada in County Sligo. I hope I'm saying that right. But a big hello to you, Martina. Thank you for getting in touch. Hi Sinead, thanks for a great day's crack in Arranmore on Sunday from Thelma's gang. Yes, thank you all. Of course, I had my annual trip on Sunday out to Arranmore, and a big hello to everybody listening in today, and especially Mary Jo. Lovely to hear from you. And lots of people getting in touch from all rounds today. Carrie Gert, Dunfanaghy, Rafo, Ardra. Keep those WhatsApps coming. And speaking of Ardra, I want to dedicate this next song to our very own Oisin Kelly, who's on his way over there listening in the car today. And you know, a little birdie told me that he was on air doing the Jive Time one day and that he was very, very good at it. So there you are. I know this is one of his favourite songs. So you can sing along, Oisin, now. This is Rolly Daniels, and this is Not Goodbye.

me. That's Daniel, and of course we want to say a big hello to everybody heading to Opperley. Daniel tonight, our very own David James, is taking part in it, so we wish him all the best. And also, I know that they are celebrating 50 years of Susan McCann, so it's all not only is it great to take part in it, but it's also lovely to be part of the audience as well. I want to say hello to Mary and Pauline who are heading to that today. We wanted to hear something by Daniel. That one was for you. And also for Susan McCann, celebrating 50 years of music. Here she is this time.

That's Susan McCann as she celebrates 50 years in music. And of course, Opera Lee Daniel is dedicating a show to her, being recorded tonight in the Millennium. So a big hello to everybody who is heading to that. And it's a great seat to be in the audience to see behind the scenes. And Daniel is very, very, not only entertaining, but very talented, but he's a great personality too. So I hope that you enjoy yourselves. Sorry that I can't be there. And of course, our very own David James, and lots are taking part in that as well. So that is something that we as viewers can look forward to later in the winter months. Now, so many people getting in touch for our little riddle, as always, very popular. We're going to keep it going to around 2:30 or so. So if you would like to enter, all you have to do is tell me the answer to this. You throw me away, or you throw me out, sorry, when you need me, and you bring me back in when you don't. So you throw me out when you need me, and you bring me back in when you don't. What am I? Text me your name and answer to 086 60 25,000. And of course, if you can, let me know where you're listening from today. Going to keep the music going now. This is the Three Amigos this time.

That's the Three Amigos and their song, The Three Amigos. Now, KC and the Sunshine Band this time, and your boogie shoes.

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7: Tashila or Teresha Daw on this Thursday afternoon. I can't believe it's 2:30 already. The time is flying. And you know what else is flying? Lots of requests and, of course, lots of answers for today's little riddle. Sinead, is it water? No, it's not water. Some incorrect answers for you now. It's not water. It's not a candle. And what else have we got? A fishing net. No, it's not that. But I do want to say hello to Geraldine, who's listening in Ball Buffet today, and also to Bosco down there in Carrigart. Hello as well to Peggy O'Donnell in Dunluce, and also to Rihanna Freen in the Mountaintop on her way back from the NCT. Oh, well, I hope that your NCT passed today, Rihanna, and thank you very much for getting in touch. And now also Matt Crossan has got in touch today to wish Ronan McDade a very happy 40th birthday. Isn't that a wonderful celebration? And I was just thinking, you arrived in a world where cassette tapes and Glen Roe and potato sandwiches and Bosco was on the telly, and a pint of Guinness was no more than a pound. Remember pounds and punts? And of course, Super Mario was the hottest game in town. And lastly, to celebrate your 40th birthday, if you wanted to ring your friends back in those days, making you feel very old now, Ronan, but I know a lot of people listening and will remember this too, you had to hope that they were at home. And some of us even had a coin, what do you call them, phones that you had to put the money in at the house. I'll ask Geraldine, she'll remember. I'm far too young. What did you call the phone boxes you'd put money in at the house? Oh, you don't remember either. She's far too young as well. But anyway, we're going to dedicate this next song now to Ronan. Happy birthday to you.

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Sean McGee for you that time and tipping it up to Nancy. Hello, Sinead from John Wallace. Could you please say and please wish a happy 53rd wedding anniversary to Mary and Danny Cullen. And good luck to everybody on Opry Le Daniel tonight. And hello to Anne and Alex as well. Thanks in advance. No, thank you, John. Thank you very much for getting in touch. We appreciate all your requests. I also want to say hello to Irene, who's gone in touch from England. Says, hi, Sinead. Nice to hear you on the airwaves again. Thank you very much. And a big hello to Bernie McHugh. He says he's loving the show, Sinead. Thank you very much. Now, some more incorrect answers, and I'm going to give you the answer to the riddle after this. I'm enjoying all the incorrect answers, however. One final reminder. Well, I give you a final reminder of today's little riddle, and then we will share the answer. So you throw me out when you need me, and you take me back in when you don't. What am I? You throw me out when you need me, and you take me back in when you don't. A good answer, but an incorrect one, is an umbrella or a parasol. And no, I can see where you're going. We also had water and a candle. No, they're all incorrect. If you think you know the right answer, text it or WhatsApp it to me to 086 60 25,000. Now, festival season is in full swing, and I think our county is one of the best at hosting various festivals, and we have so many even overlapping within July. We have that many within the county, and of course Carrigfest this weekend, live in the Marquee then in Carndonagh, Buncrana Music Festival, Airigal Arts Festival. Of course we have the ever famous Clamani Festival happening in July, Mary from Dunlove Festival, and Ballyshannon Folk and Traditional Music Festival as well. So lots happening. And one I'm delighted to be involved in as well is the Lennon Festival down in Remelton, which of course is taking place on the 10th to the 13th of July. Isn't time just flying? Can't believe we're coming close to that this time. And I am joining on the stage the very wonderful Michael English. So looking forward to the Lennon Festival. This man always fills the dance floor. He'll be appearing with me there. Michael English.

0: Welcome back to Love FM. Emma's on line two with some news. Emma.
1: Yeah, you hear about it happening, but you never think. Then I walked into the Citroen showroom.
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1: I took it for a test drive.
0: And?
1: I'm in love!
0: Ah! Oh, well, this one's for you, Emma. 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
8: Now, a reminder of today's weather. It is rather dry this afternoon. Some isolated sunny spells developing and westerly breezes. Highest temperatures will remain between 15 and 18 degrees. Now, time to get to the correct answer of today's little riddle. Well, a few final incorrect answers are quite funny. Today's riddle was, I don't have it in front of me, but now, but what, you put me out? What do we see now? You throw me out when you need me and you bring me back in when you don't. You throw me out when you need me, bring me back in when you don't. Somebody's text, Sinead, is it a woman? Now, come on now, not at all. A robot lawnmower. I can see where you're going there, but no, that's incorrect.

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And the child of Prague, that's a very good answer. You put it outside, of course, don't you, for that tradition of getting some sunshine. Please God, we get some soon. But no, the answer that I was looking for today was, of course, an anchor. You throw it out when you need it and you bring it back in when you don't. Lots of you got that. We'll be saying hello to some of you now. But we're going to keep the music going. This is Buck Fizz this time and Making Your Mind Up.

that's Book Fizz for you that time, and making your mind up. Well, I'm going to dedicate this one to you this time. This is a to Colin McDade, who's enjoying his birthday today as well, looking for another great country classic. We're heading for the news now at the top of the hour. And don't forget, your Highland Radio bingo numbers are up next. We'll talk to you shortly. Here's George Strait and Amarillo by Mornin'.

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1: It's Thursday, the 2nd of July, jackpot day. You're playing for the jackpot prize of €17,600 on the pink sheet. The reference number is S14. It's game number 27. The jackpot number is 79. This number can come out in any position from the next 10 numbers drawn. And now, here are your daily numbers. 16, 39, 29, 84, 86, 52, 27, 79, 45, and finally, 24. 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
6: Good afternoon with the Highland Radio News at 3 o'clock. I'm Ryan Prolley. HICWA has published a report today following a comprehensive investigation of Amaze Ireland, the parent company of 24 nursing homes across the country. Two of the centres under its umbrella were the subject of an RTE Investigates programme, which depicted unacceptable care practices in two of those nursing homes. HICWA inspectors undertook risk-based inspections of both nursing homes and also undertook a targeted programme of inspections in all of the other nursing homes under the Amaze umbrella, three of those in Donegal. Donal Kavanagh has more.
7: The three Donegal nursing homes under the Amaze Ireland umbrella are Beech Hill Manor in Fawn and Brindley Manor and Brentwood Manor, both in Convoy. None of the three Donegal facilities featured on the programme and no claims or allegations have been made about any of them. In the reports published today, one non-compliance in the area of premises was found at Beech Hill Manor following an inspection in December, with a November inspection at Brindley Manor also identifying one non-compliance, again in the area of premises. The latest Brentwood Manor inspection, also in November, identified three non-compliances in the areas of premises, personal possessions and governance and management. Following the three inspections, registration restrictions were imposed on all three centres. In the cases of Beech Hill and Brindley Manor, they have all been removed. A restriction at Brentwood Manor relating to premises remains in place. Full details and links to all the relevant reports available on our website, highlandradio.com.
6: An Inishowen councillor says Ireland should use its presidency of the Council of the European Union to champion the interests of people in Ireland. Councillor Jack Murray was in Brussels yesterday as Ireland officially took over the presidency. During the visit, he met a number of EU representatives, including the Belgian ambassador to Ireland. He says the country should do more than simply be the best boys in class during its 6 months term and instead use the position to push for the country's key priorities. Councillor Murray also says Donegal should receive special attention when it comes to funding from the European Union.
8: Yeah, look, I've been here with an Irish delegation from across the island, but unfortunately, and you see it quite regularly, most of the representatives that have travelled out here have been from the southern half of the country. So I was the only voice on behalf of the northern half of the country, which is the most deprived, most underinvested, and most forgotten part of the country. So I wanted to use that opportunity to make it clear that Donegal does need positive discrimination. We need to make up for the lack of investment, the intergenerational lack of investment. So,
6: A memorial is being unveiled in Inishowen today in memory of a mother and daughter who lost their lives in a road collision a year ago. Park says Natalie McNally and her young daughter Ella are being remembered as missed and loved beyond words. The memorial bench at Poland Beach will be open to the public this evening at 6 p.m. It marks 1 year since the fatal collision in Inishowen. Police in Derry are appealing for information after wreaths were stolen from a war memorial in the city centre. PSNI say four wreaths were taken from the cenotaph at the Diamond last night between 9:45 p.m. and 10 past 10. A male suspect was seen running in the direction of Butcher Street shortly afterwards. The incident is being treated as a sectarian hate crime, and police are urging anyone with information to come forward. The HSE says increasing medical interventions in pregnancy and childbirth reflect a changing profile among expectant mothers. It comes as almost half of the first-time births at Letterkenny University Hospital were induced. With more, here's Eamon Torsney.
9: The HSE says maternity services in the Northwest are facing increasing complexity due to rising maternal age and higher rates of conditions such as obesity and diabetes in pregnancy. In a statement to Highland Radio, the HSE says these factors mean more women require enhanced monitoring and care during pregnancy. It says up to May 2026, the induction rate for first-time mothers at Letterkenny University Hospital is 48.6%, broadly in line with the national average of 48.4%. The caesarean section rate for first-time mothers is 43.7%, slightly below the national average of 44.3%. The HSE says improving women's experience of maternity care remains a priority, with a focus on choice, informed decision making, and respectful individualized care.
6: And the weather, mostly dry and cloudy with some patchy drizzle or light rain, becoming drier with some sunny spells developing this afternoon. Highest temperatures of 14 to 18 degrees. Cloudy but generally dry tonight, apart from the odd bit of light patchy drizzle. Lowest temperatures of 9 to 13 degrees with light westerly breezes. And that's all for the newsroom for now. We'll be back with news again at 4 o'clock.
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to the last half hour of the Jive Time. Sinead Black with you. And that was Play On Patty, the new single from Derek Ryan and Jack Kyo that time. Dedicating that to Patty and Gabriel McDermott and Kel Haim today. That comes in from Big George. Hello to you as well, George. And I also want to say hello to Bridget Gallagher in Dunlow. That comes in from Molly in Milford today. And hello to Kathleen Brogan, who is not feeling great today, would like to hear something by Daniel O'Donnell. Well, I hope that you heard Daniel singing a little earlier, and well wishes to you, Kathleen, as well. Now, I'm going to keep the music going. This time, I want to say happy birthday to Mark McFadden, who's 7 today. Happy birthday from your mum, dad, and your brothers. Hope you're getting spoilt rotten and lots of cake today.

0: Everybody likes a little bit of ABBA, don't they? Not bad on a Thursday afternoon. I want to say hello to Bernie and all the gang who are hard working today. Well, don't be working too hard. And also, hello to Chris Adams in Ohio, loving the tunes. And can you say hello to Tommy, our country boy here at Highland Radio? Of course we can. Nice to know that you're listening today, Chris. Lots of people listening all around the world today and getting in touch. It's just lovely to know that you're tuned in. Now, speaking of all around the world, if you seen on social media, I'm sure, or actually I know even some people who travelled all the way from Ireland to the Nissan Stadium in Nashville, where of course Alan Jackson has officially completed his touring career, brought down the curtain in spectacular style with his farewell tour called One More for the Road, the finale. And of course he announced that he wasn't going to continue touring due to his health. The night was a celebration of one of country music's biggest careers, I would say. And like, I was going through hits of Alan Jackson's, just hearing them alive would have been amazing. A massive crowd of over 80,000 turned out, and that was just on Sunday past. But not only was that the only news that Alan Jackson brought out, he also released a brand new recording, that's capturing attention. He's a bit of an old romantic, and it's an Orleans classic, Still the One, and he released it on his wife's birthday as a gift to her. And he said it carries deep personal meaning to them both, as it takes them back to early days of their relationship when they first met, and when Denise's wife was a school cheerleader and she used to cheerlead to that song. He remembers the song being part of that time, decided to re-record it and tribute it to the woman that he loves. And of course they're celebrating 50 years together this year. So very well thought, Mr. Jackson, and hats off to you. Here it is now. This is his re-recording and his new single, Still the One. Oh, doesn't want to play for me. Well, we'll come back to that after this short break.
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0: Shejig Nomage Teresh a tree on this Thursday afternoon, and time for me to get to some more requests. I want to say hello to Kathleen Martin in Balbuffet today, and also hello to Caroline and Fulcara enjoying the show. Thank you for getting in touch. Lovely to hear from you. And also lots more birthdays. Happy birthday to Sarah Glacklin from All and Oni's Dancers. Well, happy birthday to you, Sarah. Lots of cake around Donegal today. I also want to say hello to a guy listening in and Armadale, all the way in Australia. Hi Sinead, can you play Blanket on the Ground by Philomena for Michael McGonigal and Cormac Doherty? Thank you. Yes, leave that with me if I have time. Now back to our release of Alan Jackson. Here he is. He wants to sing for us this time. This is his new single, Still the One.

That's Ireland's very own Kingfisher there. Lovely little song, Some Will Never Settle. I want to say a big hello to Joseph listening in today on his way back from Sligo. And of course, the answer to today's little riddle was anchor. You throw anchor out when you need it and you bring it back in when you don't. That's about all I have time for. Don't be going anywhere. Danny and Anya's up next with the home stretch for me, Sinead Black. A very good day. Good afternoon. We'll talk to you soon. Thanks for your company. To finish today, here's Archie's and Sugar Sugar. Take care now. Sugar.

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9: 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It's myself, Anya, with you, and Danny is here as well, of course. We're with you until 5:30 today and we have plenty to come up on the show. So if you have any texts, dedications or requests, get in touch on 086 60 25000 and we'll kick it off with some Four Tops.

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0: Acapulco.
1: Acapulco.
0: What a tune.
1: Great tune.
0: Great tune to start off the day. We're all on, feel like we're on holidays. On the dance floor, doing a bit of shimmying, cocktail in hand.
1: Bit of sun today, so.
0: And we're back down to reality. We've loads coming up on the show today. We have This Day in History. We have the Quiz Whiz will be coming up. Today is the last day you will be able to get on that leaderboard to be in the chance to win that €250 in cash and that €100 voucher for Crawford Tiles and More in Castlefin tomorrow. So today is the last day to get on that leaderboard. But other than that, we've got loads of chit-chat coming up. And I'm going to ask you, I want to ask you something later on. Just wanted you to get in touch and let me know. Things that you were lied to as a kid that turned out to be lies. Things you were told and turned out to be lies as a child. I want to know what you were told. But we'll get into that later on. Did I explain that right?
1: I think so. In a roundabout way.
0: It came out hard, didn't it?
1: It did. But what else would we expect from you?
0: Hey, I'm here.

0: Peter Gabriel and Salisbury Hill. And before that, we had Hudson Taylor with Chasing Rubies. Now, we are getting plenty of requests in already.
1: Yes,
0: and
1: we are.
0: Want to say a big hello to Chris Adams, who's listening in Ohio.
1: Yes, he's actually said in his message, hello, beautiful Anya and Danny.
0: No, I think it was more, hello, beautiful Anya and Danny.
1: No, it was, hello, beautiful Anya and Danny. He's listening from Ohio. And we will try our best to get that request on for you later on the show. And we've more requests in. Hi to Mary Glazier in Tralee and Brenda Hayes Bruff from Anthony Pickford in Limerick. And everybody's listening from all over today.
0: We've got, yeah, they're everywhere today. And also a big happy 30th birthday to Emma Gallagher, who's an illustrator, who's working hard today from his three kids, Riley, Holly and Harry. So a very happy 30th birthday to you, Emma.
1: Yeah, big birthday for Emma. Well done. Happy birthday.
0: Wouldn't you love to be that age again, Danny? So if you have any texts or requests, please do get in touch with us on 086 60 25000. We would love to hear from you.
1: I still feel 22, you know.
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0: So, mostly dry and cloudy with some patchy drizzle or light rain, becoming drier with some sunny spells developing this afternoon. Highest temperatures of 14 to 18 degrees.
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1: Yes, welcome back to the Home Stretch. We will be playing a song and we're going to give you guys a chance to win one of our amazing Home Stretch mugs again.
0: Yes.
1: It's going to be easy enough, actually, I think. We're going to play a song, but it's a song with a lot of names in it. And we want you to tell us how many names is mentioned in the song.
0: Yeah, so when we were putting this song in, Danny said to me it was on his bucket list to be able to recite every single name that's in the song.
1: Yeah.
0: And then we got chatting about it. And
1: even now, I have to go and look up the lyrics of the song to find out. But I'm still confused about how many names are in it.
0: Oh, I can recite it. Yeah. I did prove it to you.
1: But anyway, whoever comes in first with the right amount of names. Now, you don't have to name the names, just the number of the names that are in this song. You're going to win a mug.
0: Yes, so get
1: text 086 60 25000. How many names are in this song?

0: Well, the text machine has just lit up. Everybody coming in with their guesses, and not many people got it right.
1: But no, so that was Beautiful South and Song for Whoever. And who that song was for, I don't know, because I don't think they know.
0: For a lot of people, by the sounds of it.
1: Yes.
0: And the exact number of names in the song was 10. Now, there was names mentioned twice, which confused probably some people.
1: It was a bit of a tricky one.
0: Yeah, there is 10 different names mentioned in the song. And the winner of that, the quickest text in, was
1: Mary McCallig in Dunloe.
0: Well done, Mary.
1: So the names were Jennifer, Allison, Philippa Sue, Deborah and Annabelle too. And what catches you out then is they go on to sing Oh Shirley, Oh Deborah, already mentioned, Oh Julie, Oh Jane, and then we have Oh Kathy and Oh Allison, who is mentioned again.
0: Already.
1: So that makes it 10.
0: Very confusing. You want to see us trying to work it out here? So I can only imagine what you're like listening to the song.
1: We nearly fell out. But yes, well done to Mary. You are our winner of that lovely mug.
0: Yes, well done. I wonder if it was a guess.
1: I think it was a strategic counting game.
0: Yeah. Well done, Mary.
1: Here is Foo Fighters and Learn to Fly.

0: Imagine Dragons and I Bet My Life. Now, we are heading towards the 4 o'clock news, but we will be back after with the first game of the quiz was today. 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
1: Yeah, all you have to do is score 4 or better to get on that leaderboard today. 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
12: Good afternoon, it's Donna Marie Jordy with the news at 4 o'clock. The man convicted of killing and raping Donegal woman Danielle McLaughlin in India has lodged an appeal against his life sentence. Danielle McLaughlin was 28 when she was attacked while travelling in Goa in March of 2017. Her family have campaigned for justice for years after her killer, Vikit Bhagat, was handed a life sentence last February. The 31-year-old has now applied to appeal that sentence, with a hearing in India understood to have been adjourned today. The HSE says increasing medical interventions during pregnancy and childbirth reflect a changing profile among expectant mothers. It comes as almost half of first-time births at Letterkenny University Hospital were induced. With more, here's Eamon Torsney.
13: The HSE says maternity services in the Northwest are facing increasing complexity due to rising maternal age and higher rates of conditions such as obesity and diabetes in pregnancy. In a statement to Highland Radio, the HSE says these factors mean more women require enhanced monitoring and care during pregnancy. It says up to May 2026, the induction rate for first-time mothers at Letterkenny University Hospital is 48.6%, broadly in line with the national average. The cesarean section rate for first-time mothers is 43.7%, slightly below the national average of 44.3%. The HSE says improving women's experience of maternity care remains a priority, with a focus on choice, informed decision-making and respectful individualised care.
12: ICWA has today published the findings of a comprehensive investigation into Amaze Ireland, the parent company of 24 nursing homes across the country. The investigation followed an RTE Investigates programme that revealed unacceptable care practices at two of the group's nursing homes. In response, ICWA carried out risk-based inspections at both centres and also conducted targeted inspections at all of the other Amaze nursing homes nationwide, including three in Donegal. Donal Kavanagh has more.
14: The three Donegal nursing homes under the Amaze Ireland umbrella are Beech Hill Manor in Fawn and Brindley Manor and Brentwood Manor, both in Convoy. None of the three Donegal facilities featured on the programme, and no claims or allegations have been made about any of them. In the reports published today, one non-compliance in the area of premises was found at Beech Hill Manor following an inspection in December, with a November inspection at Brindley Manor also identifying one non-compliance, again in the area of premises. The latest Brentwood Manor inspection, also in November, identified three non-compliances in the areas of premises, personal possessions and governance and management. Following the three inspections, registration restrictions were imposed on all three centres. In the cases of Beech Hill and Brindley Manor, they have all been removed. A restriction at Brentwood Manor relating to premises remains in place. Full details and links to all the relevant reports available on our website, highlandradio.com.
12: Three separate lifeboat call-outs in just 10 days have highlighted the importance of safety checks for boat users in Donegal waters. Lough Swilly Oran Elias says its all-weather lifeboat was launched three times between June 23rd and 27th after vessels suffered mechanical failures. In total, 24 people were brought to safety after crews were tasked by Malin Head Coast Guard or diverted from training to respond. In all three incidents, the lifeboat crew established a tow and brought the vessels to a safe harbour. The Oran Elias now urging boat users to carry out proper maintenance checks to plan ahead and ensure they have a reliable means of calling for help. Donegal County Council's waste management team is to investigate claims that another waste collection company has refused to go up certain roads to collect bins because of the conditions of said road. Councillor Martin Scanlon told a Leveridge Norler MD meeting that it's come to light in recent weeks. Previously, he'd raised concerns about a company refusing to collect bins in Mean Glass, which he says is at the other end of the constituency. On today's Greg Hughes Show, Councillor Scanlon gave one of the reasons he's heard for companies not going there.
15: I do believe it's a commercial decision that's been made by these companies not to use it. And again, one of the reasons was given that the driver didn't feel competent driving on the road. And it's up to these companies to ensure that their drivers are competent as part of any risk assessment will be carried out.
12: Ireland should do more than simply be the best boys in class and use its time as president of the Council of the European Union to advance the country's key priorities. That's according to Councillor Jack Murray, who says Ireland has the opportunity to stand up for the interests of the people at home over the next 6 months. Councillor Murray was in Brussels yesterday as Ireland officially assumed the presidency. During the visit, he met a number of EU representatives, including the Belgian ambassador to Ireland. Councillor Murray also believes Donegal should be a priority.
16: I was the only voice on behalf of the northern half of the country, which is the most deprived, most underinvested and most forgotten part of the country. So I wanted to use that opportunity to make it clear that Donegal does need positive discrimination. We need to make up for the lack of investment.
12: Looking now to weather, mostly dry and cloudy with some patchy rain or drizzle, with highest temperatures of 14 to 18 degrees. That's all for now from the newsroom. Back with headlines at 5 o'clock.
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0: Adele and Rolling in the Deep. Welcome back to the home stretch with myself, Anya, and Danny is here with me, of course.
1: Still here. Now,
0: somehow,
1: I've got some news for all you people that suffer with arachnophobia. People have a fear of spiders because Australia have just crowned a new fastest spider in the world. The jungle huntsman spider reached a top speed of almost 3.6 meters per second. To put that into perspective, it is, let's say, a king-size bed. Mm-hmm. A spider on one side of the bed and gets to your side of the bed within 1 second.
0: Oh.
1: That's quick, isn't it?
0: Even the thought of that on the bed.
1: Oh.
0: Is it a big one?
1: A big bed? It's king-size.
0: A big spider.
1: It's a huntsman, yeah, so they're like the size of my hand.
0: Oh.
1: Yeah, they're big boys.
0: Oh.
1: But it's the jungle huntsman, so he's probably even bigger again. But he's quick. That's very fast.
0: That is very fast.
1: Yeah, I don't like spiders.
0: No, I don't like them either. Something just doesn't sit right with me with spiders.
1: So, well done, Australia. Another.
0: Another one for to be scared of.
1: Another one for the trophy case. Well done.
0: Brilliant. Well, coming up very, very soon, we do have the Quiz Whiz. So it's your last chance to get involved and come on and play. So you can text play plus your name to 086 60 25000 and we could be giving you a call in the next 10 minutes.

0: James Morrison, A Wonderful World. Now, have you got any news about Taylor Swift?
1: I've got updates.
0: Because I woke up this morning and I just thought, I need to know if Taylor Swift
1: didn't sleep all night.
0: Got married yet. Did she get married?
1: She didn't get married yet, but there's more confirmations coming that she is getting married tomorrow.
0: Is it happening yet?
1: Well, they're saying that it's happening. So guests have started to arrive to New York, e.g. Ed Sheeran, Dua Lipa, Graham Norton. They've all been spotted.
0: Did Ed Sheeran and Taylor Swift have a thing, a fling?
1: No. He's rumoured to be a performer at the wedding.
0: That'd be weird, wouldn't it?
1: Why? Oh, if they had a thing? I don't think they did have a thing.
0: Did he not write a song about her? Oh, that wasn't Taylor Swift.
1: No,
0: Ellie Goulding.
1: Yeah.
0: Sorry.
1: Wrong person. So, yeah, 70 NYPD officers are waiting in the wings, apparently, to keep the celebrations as private as possible. There was trees spotted being transported into Madison Square Garden.
0: Oh, my God.
1: And... yeah, apparently the rehearsal dinner is going to take place tonight. And there is apparently 1,000 guests invited to the wedding. And I'm sure it's going to be full of a star-studded...
0: Would you like to go to that wedding?
1: No, I'm not a fan of her. I don't know why I'm so invested in this wedding.
0: I honestly couldn't think of anything worse.
1: No, can you imagine?
0: No.
1: And I'd say her fans are devastated because there's going to be no more songs about heartbreak and sadness. And
0: I'm sure she'll manage.
1: She'll find something else. She'll find something else to sing about.
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1: It is time for the Quiz Whiz, and it is the last day to qualify to get onto that leaderboard. And hoping for their spot on the leaderboard, we have Joe. Hello, Joe.
2: Hello, Joe. Hello, Joe.
1: We've lost Joe.
2: That's twice you've done that now, Annie. I'm just going to say.
1: I did it on purpose.
2: We'll try and get Joe back on the line, but while we are getting Joe back on the line, we're probably going to play a bit more music.
1: We will. So we will be back with you after this.

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1: Now, second time lucky, we have Joe on the line. Hello, Joe.
2: Joe, take two. Hello.
1: This time.
3: How's it going?
2: Yay, there he is. We panicked for a second, Joe. We panicked. Did you hang up on us? Did you hang up?
3: I hung up. Sorry.
1: None taken.
2: You got nervous, did you, Joe?
3: I did. I need to beat this Kevin man from yesterday, you see.
2: All right. Okay. Brilliant. Well, listen, you know how the game is played. You're going to get 30 seconds to answer as many questions as possible. If you don't know an answer, Anya will just say pass and Anya will move on to the next question. Now, the scores to beat Joe is 4 will get you onto the leaderboard, but 6 or better will get you on top of the leaderboard. So you can nearly guarantee that you'll be in the final if you get 6 or better.
3: Right, okay.
2: Yeah, I can guarantee it. I'll guarantee it. So, good. Are you ready to go, Joe?
3: Yeah, all good.
2: Anya, you ready to go?
1: Ready.
2: Okay, Joe, all the best. 3, 2, 1, go.
1: What county would you find Westport?
3: Mayo.
1: What is the opposite of include?
3: Exclude.
1: What is 20 times 8?
3: 160.
1: What was the name of Batman's city?
3: Gotham.
1: What is the opposite of ancient?
3: New.
1: What was Pinocchio made from?
3: Wood.
1: What sport uses a cue ball?
3: Pool.
1: In what county would you find Cove?
3: Cork.
2: Stop. Okay, Joe, you're just showing off now, I think.
1: I think that's a record, you know.
2: Joe, I think you just became one of the best quiz wizards yet. You just got a score of 8. Well done, buddy.
3: Happy days.
2: That's super stuff.
1: You've set the record for the quizzes.
2: You are going to be definitely happy in the days. Final tomorrow, I think. So I wouldn't leave your phone too far away from you tomorrow at around this time. Yeah, well done, Joe.
3: I beat Kevin from yesterday, yeah.
2: You beat everybody.
1: Was that the goal? Do you know Kevin?
3: Kevin. I'm working here with Kevin. So.
2: He'd be raging. He was second.
1: He took his mammy off and you're taking him off.
2: Well, it's going to be fun tomorrow. We will be in touch, I'm sure, tomorrow. We have to play the quiz one more time. No, but you will be definitely in the final no matter what tomorrow. So, well done, Joe. You did them great.
3: Lovely.
1: And if you win, you have to share with Kevin.
2: And his ma.
3: No way.
1: A 5 each.
2: All right, Joe, listen, all the best. We'll talk to you tomorrow. Well done.
3: All right, no bother.
1: All right, thank you.
2: Bye, bye-bye.
1: So.
2: Well, he just aced that, didn't he?
1: He did, is it? So well,
2: we will be playing again at about 5:10 today. So if you think you can come on and beat the score now of 6 or better.
1: 8.
2: No, 6 is in second place.
1: Well, you could beat 8 too.
2: Okay, Anya. So you can beat 6 or better. Please get in touch on 086 60 25,000.
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1: Now, I have this day in history.
0: I've been waiting ages for this.
1: Well, I forgot about it. I just seen it in front of me and went, oh, I forgot that I made this day in history. So I'm going to do it for you now. Is that right?
0: Yeah.
1: So my first one is, on this day in 2002, American adventurer Steve Fossett successfully landed in Australia, completing the first ever solo non-stop flight around the world in a hot air balloon.
0: Hot air balloon?
1: Yeah. See, I knew I'd get you in that last bit.
0: I didn't know they could go like...
1: around the world.
0: Yeah. I thought they just went up and down.
1: Hot air balloons?
0: Yeah.
1: No, they can travel all over.
0: I didn't know that. I just assumed they're, you know, because they're like a novelty. You go up.
1: Up and down.
0: Take photos and then come down again.
1: No, they go around.
0: Oh, cool.
1: Yeah. my next one. On this day in 1962, Sam Walton opened up the very first Walmart store in Rogers, Arkansas, which we all know went on to become the world's largest retail store.
0: Massive.
1: And my last one is, on this day in 2005, 10 live concerts were held around the world, organised by the man himself, Bob Geldof, to raise awareness for poverty. So, that is my day in history, yeah. I loved the way your face when I said hot air balloon at the end. You're like, oh!
0: Now I'm interested. So, still plenty more music and chats to come up. And we do, of course, have that last chance of the Quiz Whiz. So don't go anywhere.

0: Easy. Empire State of Mind. Any guesses why that was just played?
1: I have a feeling why you play that song. I think, yes, it was all over social media this morning.
0: Yeah, last night.
1: Two mad people.
0: Headers.
1: Yeah. Climbed the Empire State Building and...
0: got arrested.
1: Yeah, but he proposed to her, didn't he?
0: He did propose to her. I thought the arrest was... I thought it was kind of cool, like...
1: But the proposal?
0: The whole thing.
1: Really?
0: Yeah.
1: I think the last place you should do it is New York, after what they've been through. Because you're going to set off alarm bells
0: but
1: everywhere.
0: This couple is known for doing this. They're a daredevil couple. So they featured on a Netflix documentary back in 2024 called Skywalkers, A Love Story. So they do this all over the world and they climb mad buildings. And he decided to propose to her yesterday.
1: On top of the Empire State Building. You couldn't get any higher up.
0: It was literally on like the light that they have to warn flights, planes and stuff. That's how high up they went.
1: Yeah, I thought it was pure stupidity, to be honest with you. But you liked it, so listen.
0: I thought it was
1: It is what it is. Good luck to the lad ever proposes to you.
0: But yeah, they're now in custody, so I don't know whether they'll even get married now, but sure.
1: He knew what he was doing.
0: They made headlines.
1: Mental.
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1: Tonight's weather, cloudy but generally dry apart from the odd bit of light patchy drizzle. Lowest temperatures of 9 to 13 degrees with light westerly breezes. And for everybody that's out there sneezing away today, it's because the pollen is so high.
0: I'm not joking, since Danny's landed in at

0: Or...
1: Yeah. Yeah. That's what I meant, yeah.
0: Around 55,000 balls are used every year in the tournament. Now, do you know what they do with the balls after they're finished?
1: Oh.
0: Did you see this?
1: I feel like I know this.
0: So instead of dumping them or giving them away, they actually donate the balls to wildlife trusts where they're turned into little cozy shelters for harvest mice.
1: Oh, that's not what I thought.
0: Basically, they cut holes in them and they put them on wooden sticks in the fields, and the mice get into them and make little nests. So they're like waterproof homes.
1: Very good idea. Mice. Nice and cozy too, yeah. It's a bit fluffy.
0: It's a good idea, doesn't it? Instead of dumping them in.
1: Very good idea.
0: Anyway, just to throw that out there as a little bit of useless information for you.
1: A little fun fact. Well, yeah. Up next, we have Elton John, who has recently signed a 7-figure deal to make a hologram of himself after he dies. He's joined the club.
0: He's done it himself?
1: Yeah. Before he's died, he's doing it. So that it's there then, whenever he does pass away, that he's going to keep performing, apparently. But he's going to go on now and film performances.
0: With the hologram?
1: Yeah. No, he's going to record performances to make the hologram.
0: Right, okay.
1: Like, to pre-record things.
0: I didn't know you had to do that when you're alive. I thought that was
1: you don't have to, but he's...
0: He wants to see
1: it. Ahead of time. But back in 2018, he actually told his eldest son that when... quote unquote, when daddy dies, promise that there won't be a hologram going around the world doing concerts. So something's changed in the last 9 years.
0: Yeah, he wants to make sure if it's done, it's done right.
1: Well, I suppose it makes sense, but yeah, I think I'd rather see the real thing, but
0: yeah, if you're dead, just get over it. It's over.
1: On to the next artist.
0: Yeah.

0: Jennifer Lopez and Love Don't Cost a Thing.
1: Now, earlier on, I was asking you to get in touch with us about things that you were told as a child that turned out to be completely false. So we will be talking about that after the news, which is coming up very, very soon. So if you've got anything that you were told as a kid that would turn out to be not true, please get in touch on 086 60 25000.
0: And we will talk to you after the news.
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4: 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You're playing for the jackpot prize of €17,600 on the pink sheet. The reference number is S14. It's game number 27. The jackpot number is 79. This number can come out in any position from the next 10 numbers drawn. And now, here are your daily numbers. 16. 39. 29. 84, 86, 52, 27, 79, 45, and finally, 24. 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
7: Thanks, Anya. Good evening. A man arrested in connection with the murder of Marion Beattie in the north has been released on bail. The 18-year-old's body was found at the bottom of a quarry near Auchnacloy in County Tyrone in March of 1973, hours after she went to a charity dance nearby. Police arrested a man in his 70s this morning, but he's now been released to allow for further inquiries. An appeal has been lodged in the case of a man jailed for the murder of Donegal woman Danielle McLaughlin in India. Danielle was 28 when she was killed and raped while travelling in Goa in March of 2017. Her family spent years fighting for justice following her death, and Vigit Bhagat was handed a life sentence last February. A hearing on his appeal was adjourned in India earlier today. Concerns have been raised that bin collection in parts of Donegal are being refused due to poor road conditions. Donegal County Council's waste management team is now set to investigate the claims. Met Éireann's monthly climate statement shows mixed June across Donegal, with Malin Head recording several notable extremes. The station had the highest number of wet days nationwide, with rain falling on 21 days during the month, and it also recorded the highest daily sunshine total, with 15 and a half hours on June 20th. Three separate lifeboat call-outs in just 10 days have highlighted safety concerns for boat users in Donegal waters. Lough Swilly Ornalai says its all-weather lifeboat was launched three times between June 23rd and 27th after vessels suffered mechanical failures. In total, 24 people were brought to safety. And finally, police in Derry have seized a quantity of cigarettes following a vehicle search during a patrol yesterday morning. PSNI say the discovery was made at around 11 o'clock on Clooney Road. The case has now been referred to customs for further investigation. That's all for now from the newsroom. Back with the main evening news, sports, obituary notices and farming news at 5:30.
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1: So it's the last chance for qualifying before the final tomorrow. And on the line, we have Louise. Hello, Louise.
2: Please tell us you're there, Louise.
3: Hello, how are
2: Hello,
3: you?
2: Hello, how are you?
3: Not too bad.
2: Well, Louise, you are the last one to be able to get on this leaderboard. So what you need to do is get a score of 6 or better. How do you feel about that?
3: No pressure.
2: No pressure. No pressure at all. You can do this. It's done. It can be done.
3: Not at all.
2: It can be done, Louise, all right? So you know how the game is played. You're going to get...
3: I do.
2: 30 seconds to answer as many questions as possible. If you don't know an answer, just say pass and you'll move on to the next question. Louise, are you ready for this?
3: Ready as it can be, aye.
2: Anya, you ready?
1: I'm ready.
2: Okay, Louise, all the best. 3, 2, 1, go.
1: What is the opposite of empty?
3: Bell.
1: What is the capital of Switzerland?
3: Geneva.
1: What is 30 divided by 6?
3: 6.
1: What animal is Scooby-Doo?
3: A dog.
1: What is the capital of Finland?
3: Pass.
1: What planet beginning with K was Superman born on?
2: Stop.
3: Pass.
2: Oh, the questions didn't go your way today, Louise. You got a score
3: No,
2: of...
3: No, they didn't.
2: You got a score of 2. So we're going to give you the answers you got wrong or passed on.
1: So the capital of Switzerland was Bern. And 30 divided by 6 was 5. The capital of Finland was Helsinki. And Krypton was the planet beginning with K that Superman was born on. But you'll have to come and try another time.
2: And to be honest with you, Louise, they weren't easy questions.
1: They were tricky.
3: Yeah, they were tricky, yeah.
2: Sorry about that. But you do, you have to ring in again and try again sometime, okay?
3: Yes, I will. No problem. Thanks very much.
2: Louise,
1: thanks
2: great talking
1: Louise.
2: To you. All the best.
3: All right. Bye.
2: Bye.
1: Thank you.
2: So we have a final.
1: Yes.
2: We have Adele and
1: Joe
2: in the final tomorrow.
1: Yes.
2: So tune in tomorrow to find out who's going to be winning that 250 in cash plus that 100 euro voucher for Crawford Tyres and More in Castle Finn.
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0: Sam Fender and Getting Started.
1: Sam Fender's great, isn't he?
0: Who doesn't love him? And do you know who loves him?
1: Who?
0: Mick Jagger.
1: I'm not surprised, he's good.
0: Yeah, he made a big statement about how amazing he is and that his art, his latest album was pure art.
1: I'm sure Sam Fender was so happy to hear
0: Delighted to hear that.
1: Now, before all of that, I was asking you to get in touch about things you were told as a child that turned out to be a complete lie. So I'm going to give you a couple of examples. Are you ready for this?
0: Yes.
1: So we were all told as a kid that goldfish have a memory of 3 seconds.
0: Yeah.
1: It's a lie. Well, you said a yeah as if, yeah,
0: I
1: haven't been.
0: I think it was 30. I don't know. I get confused between that and sheep.
1: What?
0: As in sheep have a very short memory as well.
1: I've never heard that about sheep.
0: Have you not?
1: No.
0: Must have been a lie.
1: So anyway, goldfish, they don't have a 3 second memory. Actually, goldfish can have a memory of weeks, even months.
0: Must be such a boring memory they have.
1: Well, they swim around the bowl all their life, so it's a boring life. Bulls.
0: Yep.
1: We were told as kids, well, I was definitely told because I have a story about it, that they'll charge with the colour red.
0: Yeah, well, is that not what the thing, what's it called again in Spain? The
1: matadors.
0: Yeah.
1: Yeah, they have
0: a red
1: cloak.
0: Is that not why they wear...
1: They don't actually react to the colour. They actually react to the movement.
0: Oh.
1: So it's all about movement bulls go for. It's not actually the colour red. And I was told this as a kid that it is red. And I remember I had to run through a field, but I was wearing a Liverpool kit. So I had to run through a field in my boxer shorts with all my mates because I was terrified of the bull in the field.
0: The bull might have went more against the Liverpool jersey than the red.
1: Yeah, very good, aren't you? Very good. Other ones is going outside with your hair wet.
0: Yeah.
1: It doesn't give you a cold. Yeah, it doesn't. So colds are caused by viruses, not by temperature. So again, another
0: lie.
1: So
0: even if you're like, say you get a soaking outside,
1: yeah,
0: it's not going to give you a cold?
1: No. Now, there you go. Now, Anne-Marie McDevitt was in touch and she said when she was a kid, her parents told her that if she smiled at a boy at school, she would get pregnant. That must have been a miserable time for everybody around you, Anne-Marie, not smiling at anyone.
0: That Amory one, she wouldn't smile at you.
1: She's fairly smiling now. She's always got a good smile on her face. But get in touch and let us know if you have any ones that you were lied to as a child but turned out to be absolutely false.
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0: Yes, welcome back to the show. So sheep don't have a short term.
1: So
0: memory.
1: Yeah, we're after getting loads of texts in about sheep now. Anya was just putting her place about sheep. Sheep.
0: I wasn't saying it was true. I was just saying I was told that. No, by
1: you,
0: someone.
1: You
0: somewhere.
1: Said you were confused about goldfish and sheep. You get them mixed up.
0: I don't get them mixed up. I get. I
1: That's
0: got
1: what
0: mixed,
1: you said.
0: I got mixed up on which one has short term memory.
1: And neither do. One lives in the field, one lives in the water.
0: Anyway, every day is a school day on the show, apparently.
1: But everybody did get in touch about the sheep. Yes, we get it. Sheep have a long memory.
0: Yeah.
1: So thanks for getting in touch.
0: Thanks for informing me.
1: Other things that are coming up here is touching a baby bird. You were told as a kid that if you touch a baby bird that the mother will abandon it. That is not true, because birds recognise their young by sight and sound.
0: Oh, they're chirping.
1: So it's not smell.
0: So they're safe enough.
1: Yeah, so if you've touched a baby bird in the past, don't worry about them. Mum did come back to them.
0: You can get over it. So we have just enough time for a few more songs before we have to leave you this evening.
1: Aww.
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1: I went to the moped store with shoppers. The salesman's like, what up? What's your budget? And I'm like, honestly, I don't know nothing about mopeds. He said,
2: I got the one for you. Follow me.
1: Ooh, it's too real. Chrome down mirror, I don't need a windshield. Banana seat, I can't be on

0: Macklemore and Ryan Lewis, and that was Downtown.
1: It is that time now where we have to say our goodbyes, but we will be back again tomorrow from 3:30 to 5:30, and we will be coming to you live from Eclipse Cinemas in Lifford.
0: Yes, we're celebrating 30 years.
1: 30 years tomorrow. So, looking forward to that. So if you are in the area or you're passing by, do pop in, say hello. And there is prizes I think they're giving away as well.
0: Yes.
1: I'm sure we're going to be up to our necks in popcorn. We better be.
0: I love popcorn.
1: So do I.
0: So yes, a fun show ahead tomorrow. So make sure you're tuned in tomorrow from 3:30 to 5:30. We'll chat to you then.
1: All the best.

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7: Good evening, it's Donna Marie Jordy with the news at 5:30. First, a look at today's main headlines. An appeal has been lodged into the case of a man jailed for the murder of Donegal woman Danielle McLaughlin in India. ICWA has published a report today following a comprehensive investigation of Amaze Ireland, the parent company of 24 nursing homes across the country. The HSE says rising medical interventions during pregnancy and childbirth in Letterkenny reflect a changing profile among expectant mothers. And a man arrested in connection with the murder of Marion Beattie in Tyrone has been released on bail. These stories in full, plus more to follow. Mark Gallagher has all the latest in sport and farming news and views with Chris Ashmore after the obituary notices. First in news, an appeal has been lodged in the case of a man jailed for the murder of Donegal woman Danielle McLaughlin in India. Danielle was 28 when she was killed and raped while travelling in Goa in March of 2017. Her family have spent years fighting for justice following her death. Vigit Bhagat was handed a life sentence last February. A hearing of his appeal was adjourned in India earlier today. ICWA has published a report today following a comprehensive investigation of Amaze Ireland, the parent company of 24 nursing homes across the country. Two of the centres under its umbrella were the subject of an RTE Investigates programme, which depicted unacceptable care practices in two of those nursing homes. ICWA inspectors took risk-based inspections of both nursing homes and also undertook a targeted programme of inspections of all the other nursing homes under the Amaze umbrella. Three of them are located in Donegal. Donald Kavanagh has more.
8: The three Donegal nursing homes under the Amaze Ireland umbrella are Beech Hill Manor in Fawn and Brindley Manor and Brentwood Manor, both in Convoy. None of the three Donegal facilities featured on the programme and no claims or allegations have been made about any of them. In the reports published today, one non-compliance in the area of premises was found at Beech Hill Manor following an inspection in December, with a November inspection at Brindley Manor also identifying one non-compliance, again in the area of premises. The latest Brentwood Manor inspection, also in November, identified three non-compliances in the areas of premises, personal possessions and governance and management. Following the three inspections, registration restrictions were imposed on all three centres. In the cases of Beech Hill and Brindley Manor, they have all been removed. A restriction at Brentwood Manor relating to premises remains in place. Full details and links to all the relevant reports available on our website, highlandradio.com.
7: The HSE says rising medical interventions during pregnancy and childbirth reflect a changing profile among expectant mothers. It comes as almost half of first-time births in Letterkenny University Hospital were induced. With more, here's Eamon Torsney.
0: The HSE says maternity services in the Northwest are facing increasing complexity due to rising maternal age and higher rates of conditions such as obesity and diabetes in pregnancy. In a statement to Highland Radio, the HSE says these factors mean more women require enhanced monitoring and care during pregnancy. It says up to May 2026, the induction rate for first-time mothers at Letterkenny University Hospital is 48.6%, broadly in line with the national average of 48.4%. The caesarean section rate for first-time mothers is 43.7%, slightly below the national average of 44.3%. The HSE says improving women's experience of maternity care remains a priority, with a focus on choice, informed decision-making and respectful individualised care.
7: A man arrested in connection with the murder of Marion Beattie in the North has been released on bail. The 18-year-old's body was found at the bottom of a quarry near Otnacloy in County Tyrone in March 1973, hours after she went to a charity dance nearby. Police arrested a man in his 70s this morning, but he's been released to allow for further inquiries. A memorial will shortly be unveiled in Inishowen this evening to mark 1 year since a mother and daughter lost their lives in a road traffic collision. Park says Natalie McLaughlin and her young daughter Ella will be remembered as missed and loved beyond words. The memorial bench at Pullen Park will be opened to the public from 6 o'clock this evening. It comes exactly 1 year after the fatal crash in Inishowen. 96% of female TDs and senators have experienced online violence. Two-thirds have changed their social media behaviour as a result. Research by Women for Election shows 71% of female elected representatives have received threats targeting themselves or people close to them, while 63% have experienced sexualised violence. Chair of the Irish Women's Parliamentary Caucus, Senator Alison Cumming, says the hate targeting women in these positions is different to those aimed at their male peers.
1: It seems to be a lot more prevalent. It seems to be a lot more personal. And we're also talking along the lines of threats of sexual violence, threats against their family, comments on their physical appearance, which there's just no call, there's no room for that in political life.
7: An Inishowen councillor says Ireland must be more assertive in defending national interests as it takes on a key European leadership role. Councillor Jack Murray was in Brussels as Ireland officially assumed the presidency of the Council of the European Union, a meeting of a number of EU representatives, including the Belgian ambassador to Ireland. He says the presidency should not be about being the best boys in the class, but about actively pushing Ireland's priorities at a European level. Councillor Murray also says Donegal should benefit from positive discrimination in the allocation of EU funding.
9: I think too much we've just been the best boys in the class and done what the EU has told us to do, but we should use this opportunity to deliver for Ireland. We need to deliver on housing, on regional development, on our infrastructure. So while we have the levers of power in the European Union, I think it has to benefit the people, of course, of the entire island of Ireland and Donegal in particular. So I made that case very clearly here, and I hope that those out here will listen to that.
10: You did have engagements with members across different nations. How do you get them to understand the challenges facing such a unique area like Donegal?
9: Yeah, look, I've been here with an Irish delegation from across the island, but unfortunately, and it's, you see it quite regularly, most of the representatives that have travelled out here have been from the southern half of the country. So I was the only voice on behalf of the northern half of the country, which is the most deprived, most underinvested and most forgotten part of the country. So I wanted to use that opportunity to make it clear that Donegal does need positive discrimination.
7: Concerns have been raised that some homes in Donegal may be missing bin collections because waste operators are refusing to travel to certain local roads. Donegal County Council's waste management team is now set to investigate the issue. Councillor Martin Scanlon says he's been made aware of cases where collections have not been carried out due to the condition of roads, with similar issues previously flagged in Mean Glass. Speaking on this morning's Greg Hughes show, he outlined one reason he's been told operators are reluctant to travel.
11: And I do believe it's a commercial decision that's been made by these companies not to use it. And again, one of the reasons was given that the driver didn't feel competent driving on the road. And it's up to these companies to ensure that their drivers are competent as part of any risk assessment will be carried out.
7: Met Éireann has published its monthly climate statement highlighting weather trends recorded across the country. At Malin Head Weather Station, June brought a number of notable records. The station recorded the highest number of wet days nationwide, with rain falling on 21 days during the month. It also recorded the country's highest daily sunshine total, with 15.5 hours of sunshine on Saturday the 20th. Highlighting the unsettled conditions, Malin Head also recorded the lowest mean monthly temperature in the country at 13.7 degrees Celsius, 1 degree above the long-term average. Police in Derry are appealing for information after wreaths were stolen from a war memorial in the city centre. PSNI say four wreaths were taken from the cenotaph at the Diamond last night between 9:45 and 10:10. A male suspect was seen running in the direction of Butcher Street shortly afterwards. The incident's being treated as a sectarian hate crime, and police are urging anyone with information to come forward. Three separate lifeboat call-outs in just 10 days have highlighted the importance of safety checks for boat users in Donegal waters. Loch Swilly Oireann Alaí says its all-weather lifeboat was launched three times between June 23rd and 27th after vessels suffered mechanical failures. In total, 24 people were brought to safety after crews were tasked by Malin Head Coast Guard or diverted from training to respond. In all three incidents, the lifeboat crew established a tow and brought the vessels to safe harbour. The Oireann Alaí is now urging boat users to carry out proper maintenance checks, to plan ahead and ensure they have reliable means of calling for help if needed. An Inishowen councillor says people should not be prevented from pier jumping, describing it as a long-standing part of coastal life. It follows the installation of railings at Port na Blaha aimed at discouraging the activity, which has traditionally taken place in the area during the summer. Councillor Ali Farron highlights that due to a lack of swimming facilities in Buncrana, the using the pier for leisure activity is essential for local communities. Councillor Farron adds he would not like to see similar measures introduced into his MD.
12: When the tide comes in at Malin Head, and this is only one place, I'm sure it's the same in Kildare, you have an influx of children and teenagers that come, and, you know, it's free. Like, we don't have a swimming pool, as we all know, in Inishowen, so here is a pastime that's 100% free, relatively safe, if people use a bit of cop on. So, yeah, I want to see this continue, because it's something I did, and it's something I want my grandchildren to be able to do in years to come.
7: The PSNI's chief constable says he hopes the conviction of Jeffrey Donaldson gives other victims of sexual abuse the courage to come forward. The former DUP leader will be sentenced later this year after being convicted of a total of 18 historic sex offences against two victims. Chief Constable John Boucher has been speaking about the policing board.
13: This conviction demonstrates to victims everywhere that no one is above the law. No matter an abuser's public profile or role, we will investigate matters sympathetically and professionally. I hope others who've suffered any abuse by anyone will have the confidence to come forward. I appeal to you directly to do so.
7: The Dáil's been told that the government is engaging intensively with Éireann Road Éireann and the contractor involved with a €50 million failed rail project. It follows Irish Rail's recommendation the traffic management system is terminated due to delays in its delivery. The Sinn Féin finance spokesperson has hit out at the waste and says there must be accountability. Donegal Deputy Piers Doherty says taxpayers are footing the bill of something they may never see.
14: But incredibly, the waste doesn't end there with you. We now learn that taxpayers are footing the bill of €100,000 every single week while a decision is made on whether the contract should even be terminated. And on top of that, the government's now spending a further €200,000 simply to find out how this debacle happened in the first place. And the public are rightly asking Taoiseach Dé, when does the waste of public money stop under your government?
7: Well, Taoiseach Simon Harris says the Transport Minister has met with those involved.
15: There's now been a re-baselined programme agreed between Irish Rail, the National Transport Authority and the contractor Indra, and quite rightly an Oireachtas committee scrutinised this issue.
7: The exchange ended in heated scenes in the Dáil, with the Ceann Comhairle repeatedly calling for order. The Taoiseach accused Piers Doherty of trying to create social media clips, while Deputy Doherty asked Simon Harris if he had practised his responses in the mirror last night. Order was eventually restored following the fiery back and forth. The time now is 42 minutes past five, excuse me, and we'll have Mark Gallagher with all the latest in sport after this short break.
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17: 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EU doubles down on Brazilian beef ban. 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
1: Thanks, Donna Marie. Good evening. We'll start with soccer. Filipino businessman and former footballer Freddy Gonzalez has outlined his plans and visions for Finn Harps should his proposed takeover bid go through. Gonzalez's potential investment into the Balbuffet club will be voted on by members at a special meeting this coming Sunday. The Filipino has been speaking to Highland Radio's Chris Ashmore ahead of that meeting and says he has plans to take Harps to the top of Irish football and beyond.
21: It's really to get to that point where we're up there in Ireland. We're always competing for the title and for European spots. And when we get to Europe, it's not just to be in Europe and then, you know, go through the qualifiers and then that's it and be happy there. It's about actually getting into the tournaments and actually competing against, you know, all these clubs, whether it's in the Champions League, Europa League, Conference League, wherever we end up. It's about getting to that point where the expectations and standards of Finn Harps are we want to win the league. We want to be in Europe and compete. So that's really my goal and my vision for the club.
1: And we'll delve more into the proposed takeover at Finn Harps on this evening's Score programme. There's more from the potential investor Freddy Gonzalez, while Anthony Gorman will preview this week's games for Finn Harps and Derry City in the SSE Airtricity League. We'll also hear from headliner Danny Duffy ahead of this Saturday's Fight Night at the Valley 2 event in the Twin Towns. And Paul O'Donnell will join us to talk all things American football as a big weekend beckons for the Northwest Vipers. That's all coming up on the Score between 7 and 8 this evening. Moving on to soccer, there's more round of 32 action at the World Cup this evening. 2010 winners Spain face Austria in Los Angeles from 8 o'clock and Toronto is the setting for Portugal's meeting with Croatia underway at midnight. Tottenham have confirmed the signing of West Ham midfielder Matheus Fernandes for €100 million. The 21-year-old joins on a six-year deal following West Ham's relegation from the Premier League. Spurs could well break their transfer record again later today. Sandro Tonali is expected in North London this afternoon for a medical ahead of a potential move from Newcastle.
2: In golf, John Rahm has been announced as part of the field for the Irish Open at Doonbeg. The two-time major winner must play in five events in 2026 in order to stay eligible for the Ryder Cup, which takes place at Adair Manor in Limerick next year. Rahm has previously won the Irish Open in 2017 and 2019. Well, Patrick Harrington has begun his bid for a third title in 5 years at the US Senior Open in Ohio this evening. A short time ago, the Dubliner was one over through 11 holes of his first round. In Gaelic games, the Donegal County Board will meet with Jim McGuinness for the end of season review in the coming weeks. Donegal's season came to a disappointing end at the hands of Dublin in round three of the All-Ireland Series. Headed up by chairperson Mary Coughlin, the review committee are expected to also get a feel on the direction for 2027. The committee are also expected to meet with the managers of the other county sides, including senior hurling boss Mickey McCann. There's a big game in Division 1 of the Donegal All-County Football League this evening. Gidor, who are chasing much-needed points at the bottom of the table, take on Niamh Connell at Davy Brennan Park. Throw-in is at 8 o'clock. And Shane O'Donnell has announced his retirement from inter-county hurling at the end of the season. The 2024 Hurler of the Year won two All-Irelands with Clare. He could play in his final game for his county this weekend as Clare face Limerick in the All-Ireland semi-final. And O'Donnell says the time is right to hang up the boots.
4: Look, I think the time has kind of come. It's never going to be as cut as dry as, yeah, definitely going to be... I have to finish. It's never going to be like that. But yeah, I think the balance has kind of tipped over to just it being the right time to move on after this year.
2: In rugby, the Ireland under-20s were defeated by Argentina in the second group stage game of the under-20s World Championship. Argentina won 62-40 in Georgia this afternoon. Andy Farrell has named his team for Saturday's Nations Championship clash against Australia in Sydney. Sam Prendergast, who was dropped for the final three games of this year's Six Nations campaign, will start at out half. Hugo Keenan returns at fullback.

0: Karolina Pliskova on centre court earlier. That's all your sports news for this evening, but don't forget to tune into The Score at 7.05, where we'll hear the full interview with potential Finn Harps investor Freddie Gonzalez, plus lots more. Donna Marie.
1: Thanks, Mark. Looking now to weather, cloudy but generally dry, apart from the odd bit of light patchy drizzle. Lowest temperatures of 9 to 13 degrees with light westerly breezes. To conclude this evening's bulletin, a look back at today's main stories. An appeal has been lodged in the case of a man jailed for the murder of Donegal woman Danielle McLaughlin in India. Danielle was just 28 when she was killed and raped while travelling in Goa in March of 2017. Her family spent years fighting for justice following her death. HICWA has published a report today following a comprehensive investigation of Amaze Ireland, the parent company of 24 nursing homes across the country. Two of the centres under its umbrella were the subject of an RTE Investigates programme, which depicted unacceptable care practices in two of those nursing homes. A HICWA inspection now undertook risk-based inspections of both those nursing homes and also undertook a targeted programme of inspections of all the other nursing homes under the Amaze umbrella, three of them in Donegal. The HSE says rising medical interventions during pregnancy and childbirth reflect a changing profile among expectant mothers. It comes as almost half of first-time births at Letterkenny University Hospital were induced. And finally, a man arrested in connection with the murder of Marion Beattie in the north has been released on bail. The 18-year-old's body was found at the bottom of a quarry near Auchnacloy in County Tyrone in March 1973, hours after she went to a charity dance nearby. Police arrested a man this morning, but he's now been released to allow for further inquiries. That's all for now from the newsroom. Back with news again at 7 o'clock. Chris Ashmore's up next with farming news and views after the obituary notices.
2: The obituary notices this Thursday evening, July the 2nd. The death has occurred of John McCarran, 12, St. Eunan's Terrace, Raphoe. John will repose in his late residence tomorrow from 11 a.m. to 10 p.m. The funeral cortege will leave his home on Saturday morning at 10:30 a.m, proceeding to St. Eunan's Church, Raphoe, for 11 a.m. Requiem Mass, followed by private cremation for family only, please. The funeral mass may be viewed online via the parish webcam. Family flowers only, please. Donations in lieu, if desired, to Donegal Hospice, care of any family member, or Kelly's Funeral Directors, Oakfield, Raphoe. The death has occurred of Chris Johnson, Ballynahona, Kilkenny, Mallon. Chris's remains will repose at his home tomorrow from 2 p.m. until 9 p.m. with a one-way system in operation. Funeral from there on Saturday at 10:20 a.m. for 11 a.m. Requiem Mass in St. Patrick's Church, Auchaclay, followed by burial in Lag Cemetery. Requiem Mass can be viewed live on Eamon McLaughlin Funeral Director's Facebook page. Family time on the morning of the funeral, please. Family flowers only, please. Donations in lieu, if desired, to the Irish Steam Preservation Society, care of any family member or Eamon McLaughlin Funeral Director. The death has occurred of Mary Kelly, Garvan, Clohan. Mary will repose in her home in Garvan until 9 p.m. today and from 12 noon until 9 p.m. tomorrow. Rosary at 9 p.m. nightly. Removal from her home on Saturday at 12:15 p.m. for Requiem Mass at 1 p.m. in the Church of Our Lady of Perpetual Succour, Glenfinn, with burial afterwards in Kiltavogue Cemetery. The funeral mass can be viewed on the parish webcam. The death has occurred of Elizabeth Lily Coyle, Tully Connell, Kindrum, Fanid. Her remains will repose in her late residence in Tully Connell, Kindrum, Fanid from 6 p.m. this evening. Rosary each night at 9 p.m. Removal from there on Saturday at 10:30 a.m. going to St. Mary's Church, Fanavolte for funeral mass at 11 a.m. Funeral mass can be viewed on Scott Funeral Director's Facebook page. Donations, if desired, to Tammany Comfort Fund, care of any family member or Scott Funeral Directors. The death has occurred of Noreen Gallagher, Downings. Remains reposing at her late uncle Dan Logue's residence in Downings. Funeral leaving there on Saturday morning, going to the Church of St. John the Baptist for Requiem Mass at 11 a.m, followed by interment in the adjoining cemetery. Family time from 10 p.m. to 11 a.m. and on the morning of the funeral. The death has taken place of Charles Stewart, Bogside, Kill, Dunfanaghy, reposing at his home until 10 o'clock this evening. Funeral service in Holy Trinity Church, Hornhead Road, Dunfanaghy, tomorrow afternoon

0: at 2 p.m. Burial afterwards in Clondahorkie Cemetery. Family time before the funeral tomorrow. Family flowers only please, donations in lieu, if desired, to Holy Trinity Church Dunfanaghy, care of any family member or James Harkin Funeral Director. The death has taken place of Ailish McGranahan, née McGee, formerly of Emmett Park Grahamsland, Castle Finn. Her remains are reposing at her son John Patrick and daughter-in-law Mairead's home at Meadowview Town Park's convoy until 10 o'clock this evening. Removal from there tomorrow at 11:15 a.m, going to St Mary's Church, Castle Finn for funeral mass at 12 noon, followed by burial in the adjoining cemetery. Family time please on the morning of the funeral. Family flowers only, donations in lieu, if desired, to Brinley Manor Nursing Home Patient Comfort Fund, care of any family member or Terence McClintock Funeral Director. The death has occurred of Malachy Boyle, Kilclooney, reposing at Shovlin's Funeral Home Ardra until 8 o'clock this evening, followed by removal to his late residence in Kilclooney. Requiem Mass in St Conal's Church, Kilclooney at 12 noon tomorrow, with burial afterwards in the adjoining cemetery. Family time on the morning of the funeral, please. For family information and more details regarding wakes and funerals, please go to highlandradio.com.
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2: 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New analysis from Chagas shows a big disparity when it comes to net margins for suckler farms. Some are clearly doing better than others. Well, Darren Carty is Sheep and Schemes Editor with the Irish Farmers Journal, and he's joined me on the line to delve a little more into the findings. Darren, first of all, what was the analysis based on and what were the standout findings?
3: Yes, so this is some analysis Chagas have done as part of, I suppose, their, say, match sample of production figures and performance figures that they have for recent years. So they looked at the 2024 and 2025, say, production system performance. And what they showed is that a well-run suckler-to-beef enterprise has the potential, going with, say, 2025 prices, to return a net margin per hectare of 1,580 euros. Now, some of your listeners, Chris, and even myself sometimes, when you talk about figures per hectare, it sometimes doesn't mean a lot to farmers maybe that have a smaller herd size of that. So for the first time, I think this is the first time the analysis was done this way, Chagas also presented that on a per cow basis. So what they, if you broke it down to a per cow basis, a well-run operation could deliver a net margin of up to 800 euros or slightly higher per cow calf unit. And that's again based on 2025, say, prices. Now, we know how good 2025, I suppose, maybe was. So obviously for 2026, that'll be back a bit. But positively for a lot of your listeners who are weaning producers as well, is that weaning prices haven't come back to the same extent as beef prices, so there should be still be good potential in 2026 to return a positive margin.
2: So that is encouraging. What was there a regional breakdown and a comparison of figures? Obviously, some people were doing better than others.
3: Yes. So, and this to me was, I suppose, the biggest message I took from it is that your, that say figure there was the top third of say farms that Chagas have figures on. If you went to the bottom third of farms for 2025, that was 520 euros. And if we go back, say, to 2024 figures, the top third of farms will be making about 550 euros, and the bottom third were actually at a loss-making situation in 2024, where it was minus 220 euros per hectare. And even with the increase in beef price from 2024 to 2025, your top-performing farms in 2024 would have still been above your bottom-performing farms in 2025. And I think the real message from that is that, and Chagas really were trying to drive this home, is the importance of having an efficient system, and in particular, a cow that's working for you. That, say, they were really making the point that there's no real room for passengers, maybe cows being kept from one year to another, not having a calf every year. not, I suppose, maybe having enough milk to rear a heavy calf, and just maybe genetics, fertility and quality being poor. They were the real, I suppose, maybe the standout, I suppose, differences between the top performing farms and the lower performing farms. And if we look at, say, the Wienland, they did some analysis on, say, Wienland only farms, and the net margin per cow, say, across the average for a Wienland producer was €674. And if you went to the top 25% of Wienland prices, you would have been above €800 a head again. So a significant difference there. And I just talked there, I suppose, maybe about the difference in Wienland prices, that they did some sensitivity analysis and they looked at if the price of Wienlands came back 50 cents, that had a massive impact on the amount of money that could be made, and that was a difference of €250 a head. And that's where we're talking about this year, Chris. The Wienland prices are at least back, I suppose, maybe 50 cents, even more in cases, unfortunately. The beef price, if there was a 50 cent difference for, say, systems that brought it from suckling right through to beef, you were looking at this on a 16-month bull beef system, it was €300 a head less. On a 20-month steer system, it was €245 a head. And we've seen beef prices are running €1 a kilo lower. So that is taken, I suppose, maybe about €500 out of that, I suppose, positive figures. Now, the figures are still in the green, Chris, but unfortunately, there has been a significant number of farmers that have been caught in the crossfire from the end of 2025 to finishing cattle of late. And I know that's something you've covered on your show recently as well, is the, I suppose, the challenges that beef finishers have faced.
2: And tell me, Darren, will this analysis, will it refocus the efforts of Chagas or indeed many farmers to adapt and to try and improve efficiencies?
3: I think it will. I think, and I think farmers have seen maybe that as well in the last, I suppose, maybe 2 or 3 years, that there has been a real refocus on, I think, quality and genetics. And we're seeing that as we're seeing a higher demand for good quality heifers to put in calf. And a lot of, I suppose, maybe the calf quality is coming down to correct sire choice, correct dam choice, and I think there has been a refocus on that. One of the other big, I suppose, maybe messages that Chagas were pushing on the day, and which is a more challenging one for farmers to adopt, was around 24-month calving. So calf and first-time heifers are 24 months of age, and they were saying that there is significant benefits to increase the farm's overall performance by doing that. But that can also be challenging as well, Chris, depending on herd size, depending on land type, and also depending on the type of stock. But the secret, what they were saying to, I suppose, maybe successfully carry out that, was to have to be hitting weight targets and having your heifer calving down at a heavy enough, say, weight, and then also giving her priority in that first season to be able to get her back in calf.
2: Finally, Darren, just while we have you on, you've got your pulse on things around the country. Any feedback on the eventual removal of that cut in the excise duties? What have you been hearing on the ground?
3: Yeah, sure. Even at Grange, there was a bit more positivity around the Chris. I suppose it gives a bit more reprieve for a bit longer. Like we've seen the price of diesel and petrol drop at the pumps, thankfully. But it would have left farmers in a busy season and a lot of silage still to be cut. It would have left them in a really challenging position if you've seen another 25, 30 cent go back on the price of it. So it's at least a reprieve for now. It pushes the challenge down the road a bit further, but at least it's not as imminent as what it was.
2: And that was Darren Carty, Sheep and Schemes editor with the Irish Farmers Journal. In other news this week, research shows that more than half of children under 12, in fact 56% in the country, have never seen a cow being milked. Well, responding to this, the National Dairy Council School Farm Visit Series is aiming to help children in the country to understand where their dairy products come from. Emma Walls, the chief executive of the National Dairy Council, has stressed that while this lack of knowledge is worrying in itself, it also makes school children more vulnerable to misinformation about farming that they could be exposed to on social media. The agricultural show season is now getting into full swing, so just a few dates for your diary of shows that are coming up in the coming weeks and months here in the Northwest. This Friday and Saturday sees the OMA Agricultural Show. Then on Saturday, July the 11th, we have the Inishowen Agricultural Show in Carndonagh. The Limavady Agricultural Show is on Saturday, July the 18th. And the Clogher Valley Show in Tyrone is on Wednesday, July the 29th. The Glencolumbkill Agricultural Show is on Sunday, August the 2nd, and also on Monday, August the 3rd. And Monday, August the 3rd is the date as well for the Menacross Show outside Dunloe, which traditionally follows the day after the crowning of the Mary from Dunloe. This year's Clonmany Agricultural Show will be on Tuesday the 4th of August and Wednesday the 5th of August, while the Ardra Show is on Saturday, August the 8th, and the Ballyshannon Agricultural Show on Sunday, August the 16th. So much to look forward to. Well, that's it for this week's edition of Farming News and Views. As always, many thanks for tuning in. Until next week, from me, Chris Ashmore, goodbye.
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Yeah, from the year 1992. It was number one in America. It was number one all over the world, actually. Big hit here in Ireland also for Snow. He would have been happy the other night. He's a Canadian rapper, so he was happy that Canada won the World Cup. Yes. Excellent stuff indeed. It was kind of a one-hit wonder for him, and it kicks us off the show this evening in Fama by Snow. Okay, it is Ivan with you. We're on the Power Hour. It's coming up in 14 minutes after 6. We'll be here until 7 p.m. Let's have a little look at what it's doing weather-wise out there this evening. And let's have a little look here. It's disappeared at the moment, but it's dry and sunny at the moment. And for tonight, cloudy, generally dry. Temperatures of 9 to 13 degrees. And tomorrow, we're heading into the weekend, mostly dry with a mix of cloud and sunny spells to start. Cloud, though, will increase in the afternoon. Some patchy rain and drizzle developing. Temperatures of 15 to 18 degrees. All right, let's keep it lively with DNC, Cake by the Ocean.

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0: Yeah, there we go, live. Yeah, I love it. Liquid Child, even. And a wee tune called Diving Basis. Great wee Clubland classic for sure. And of course, we've got loads of those on the way between now and 7 tonight. 086 60 25,000 if you'd like to WhatsApp or text or voice note any tune you want to hear. We'd love to hear from you this evening.
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0: Now, in association with Radisson Blue, let us give you a little opportunity to win something right now. It's a great prize. It's an overnight stay and dinner. Yes, we are teaming up with the Radisson Blue Hotel here in Letterkenny to give one lucky listener out there the chance to enjoy a fantastic getaway right here in the heart of Letterkenny. Win an overnight stay for two, including dinner in the Mulberry Restaurant and Bar, and experience everything this stylish hotel has to offer, from delicious dining and spacious guest rooms to a relaxing dip in the leisure pool. Sounds pretty cool to me. And if you want to be in with a chance of winning, all you got to do is head over to the Highland Radio Facebook page or our Instagram page and just follow the simple instructions there to enter. And the winner will be announced on Thursday. That's this day next week, Thursday the 9th of July. So best of luck on that one. Let's continue. This is the new song. I like this. Mr. Harry Styles, Dance No More.

That's Cooey song from Harry Styles, who's on big shows at the moment, that is for sure, and that is his current song. Could we track it? Is to Dance No More. Right, we're here till 7, by the way. Loads of great music in store between now and then. We'll try and squeeze in as much as we possibly can in the Score Sports Show on the way between 7 and 8 tonight, so stay tuned on that. Right, we got to do a couple of shouts here. Let's say hi to our good friend Deborah Sweeney. Hi to Deborah. Hope you're having a lovely evening. And we're going to play your song actually next, so stay tuned on that. Also, Hayley Jayo is looking for Find Yourself by John O'Callaghan, which we'll do no problem. And also, let me say a wee shout out, especially to Cara, who's listening into the show. Hi, Cara. She's in the kitchen working hard as always, yes. Painting the kitchen is what you're doing. Yeah, that's one of those. That's one of those jobs you kind of put on the long finger, don't you? But then when you get it done and you look at it, you go, I should have did that ages ago. But it's well worth doing. So big shout out to you, Cara. Keep up the hard work. And we'll get a tune on for you before the end of the show, all right? Stay tuned.

0: 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Emma's online too with some news. Emma.
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0: Ah! 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
1: Your pick of the tunes tonight, that was suggested by John Wallace there. That is Paffendorf with Be Cool. And we have Paul van Dyk there, We Are Alive. That was Deborah, was looking for that one. So hope you're enjoying the Club Classics on the show this evening. And thanks for your suggestion, John. John also says happy birthday, by the way, to Aisling Brogan. Let's see, also to Michelle Kenny as well, Lysel Toner, and also happy 53rd wedding anniversary to Mary and Danny Cullen. And I think that's them all there from John this evening. So I hope you enjoyed that one. And also to your good friend, Marty McConnell. Marty, this is for you. Marty's up on Derry this evening looking for this one from System F, Mr. Ferry Corsten, of course. Taking you out of the blue.

0: There we go. Go! Excellent, Chemical Brothers. Love it. And now, don't forget, as I said, the Score Sports Show is coming up. Mark Gallagher just after 7 tonight. Jam-packed program it's going to be. And amongst the topics tonight will be we chat with Freddie Gonzalez. Talk of the town, yes. And Freddie's vision on taking Finneharps to the top of Irish football and into Europe. Oh. I'll be looking forward to listening to that later, just after the 7 o'clock news.
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0: And you're welcome back to the show, weather-wise, for this evening and tomorrow. It's going to be overnight generally dry and cold. Well, not too bad. Sorry, 9 to 13 degrees. It had disappeared on me, but it's back here. Mostly dry with a mix of cloud and sunny spells tomorrow. Cloud increasing in the afternoon with patchy rain and drizzle developing. And temperatures of 15 to 18 degrees.

Oh, I love that tune from Superfly. Of course, that was Phil Collins. Another Day in Paradise. It's called Moving Too Fast. It's a Superfly. Just about wrapping it up this evening. Thank you so much for listening in. Don't forget, we'll be kicking off the weekend. We always do every Friday evening with the Power Hour. Double play, double helpings, of course, on a Friday evening. 6 through till 8. Hope you can join me then. Soundtrack to your weekend incoming. Have a lovely evening. And as I say, once again, stay tuned. The Score Sports Show is up next.

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1: It's Thursday, the 2nd of July, jackpot day. You're playing for the jackpot prize of €17,600 on the pink sheet. The reference number is S14. It's game number 27. The jackpot number is 79. This number can come out in any position from the next 10 numbers drawn. And now, here are your daily numbers. 16. 39. 29. 84, 86, 52, 27, 79, 45, and finally, 24. 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
3: Good evening, it's Donna Marie Geordie with the news at 7 o'clock. An appeal's been lodged in the case of a man jailed for the murder of a Donegal woman in India. Danielle McLaughlin was 28 years old when she was killed and raped while travelling in Goa in March of 2017. Her family have spent years fighting for justice following her death. Vigit Bhagat was handed a life sentence in February. A hearing on his appeal was adjourned in India earlier today. The HSE says rising medical interventions during pregnancy and childbirth reflect a changing profile among expectant mothers. It comes as almost half of first-time births at Letterkenny University Hospital were induced. With more, here's Eamon Torsney.
4: The HSE says maternity services in the Northwest are facing increasing complexity due to rising maternal age and higher rates of conditions such as obesity and diabetes in pregnancy. In a statement to Highland Radio, the HSE says these factors mean more women require enhanced monitoring and care during pregnancy. It says up to May 2026, the induction rate for first-time mothers at Letterkenny University Hospital is 48.6%, broadly in line with the national average of 48.4%. The cesarean section rate for first-time mothers is 43.7%, slightly below the national average of 44.3%. The HSE says improving women's experience of maternity care remains a priority with a focus on choice, informed decision making and respectful individualised care.
3: Two-thirds of female TDs and senators have increased security measures at home or in their workplace in response to online violence. More than half say their family members worry for their safety. Research by Women for Elections show 96% of female Oireachtas members have experienced violence online and two-thirds have changed their social media behaviour as a result. The organisation's CEO Brian Sheehan says something has to change.
5: Our research compares to research a couple of years ago, which actually shows the issue is intensifying. And I don't think we can stand for that. I don't think our democracy can stand for that. I don't think we can expect women to be representing communities in Parliament and also tolerate the level of harassment and abuse.
3: At least 21 people are confirmed dead after Russia's massive attack on Ukraine overnight. Warnings of the strikes on Kyiv caused Volodymyr Zelensky to cut short his trip to Ireland. Russia says the attack was in retaliation of Ukrainian strikes. Sky's Alistair Bunkle says President Zelensky gave a warning to his people during a press conference yesterday.
6: The Ukraine president was in Dublin yesterday because Ireland takes over the presidency of the European Commission for the next 6 months. And so he was there as part of those celebrations. And he was in a news conference and said that they had intelligence that Moscow was planning this attack. And he warned all the civilians in Kyiv to make sure that they either took shelter in bomb shelters or underground or heeded warnings.
3: Three separate lifeboat call-outs in just 10 days have highlighted the importance of safety checks for boat users in Donegal waters. Lough Swilly Onarlai says its all-weather lifeboat was launched three times between June 23rd and 27th after vessels suffered mechanical failures. In total, 24 people were brought to safety after crews were tasked by Malin Head Coast Guard or diverted from training to respond. In all three incidents, the lifeboat crew established a tow and brought the vessels to safe harbour. The Ornelai is now urging boat users to carry out proper maintenance checks, plan ahead and ensure they have a reliable means of calling for help. Police in Derry have seized a quantity of cigarettes following a vehicle search during a patrol yesterday morning. The PSNI say the discovery was made at around 11 a.m. on Clooney Road. The cigarettes seized under the Customs and Excise Management Act 1979 say they're being found in the vehicle. The case has now been referred to the HMRC for further investigations.

0: Now, looking to the weather forecast. Cloudy but generally dry tonight, apart from the odd bit of light patchy drizzle. Lowest temperatures of 9 to 13 degrees. That's all for this evening from the newsroom. Donal Kavanagh will be back with your next local bulletin at 7 o'clock tomorrow morning. In the meantime, we'll have national and international updates. From myself and the news team, have a very good evening.
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0: Good evening. You are tuned to this week's episode of The Score programme here on Highland Radio. It is our midweek sports show where we take a closer look at the big stories happening across the Northwest and beyond. I'm your host, Mark Gallagher, here until 8 o'clock. So let's take a look at what is coming up on the programme tonight. We'll be hearing from American football coach Paul O'Donnell ahead of a massive weekend for his Northwest Vipers side. Danny Duffy headlines Fight Night at the Valley 2 on Saturday. We'll get his thoughts on that event. But we are going to start tonight with the big news in the soccer world here in Donegal recently. And that is the news of a potential takeover at Finn Harps by Filipino businessman and former footballer Freddy Gonzalez, who says he wants to take Finn Harps to the top of Irish football and into European competitions. The potential investor at Finn Park has ambitions of building a state-of-the-art training centre akin to the best clubs in Europe. A special meeting will take place on Sunday, July 5th, for members to vote upon this takeover, but there is no doubt Gonzalez is full of ambition in his bid to gain ownership of the Balbuffet club. Highland Radio's Chris Ashmore has been speaking to Gonzalez ahead of this Sunday's meeting, and he's been highlighting some of the initial plans he would have if he came in.
1: Now, Alfredo Fernando Raizon Gonzalez, otherwise known as Freddy, delighted that you've joined us on Highland Radio, and we can call you Freddy.
2: Oh, yeah. Everybody calls me Freddy. Right, nobody Freddy. Calls me Alfredo. Not even my mom called me Alfredo, to be fair.
1: So tell me, when was the first time in your life that you heard the name Finn Harps?
2: Well, I would say in passing back in the day with Paddy Bonner. Because I was born and raised in the Philippines, but Spanish family. And so heavily into football. So I was born into a fanatical football family, and I got, my grandfather was heavy into Real Madrid, into Spain, obviously, but he exposed me to a lot of different kinds of football when I was young. So, we'd watch all games, Ireland, England, Spain, France, World Cups, Euro Cups, friendlies, all those kind of things. So back in the day in the Philippines, you couldn't really get the matches on local TV. So we had this advantage where we tapped into the U.S. We used to have American bases in the Philippines. And they had this thing called the Far East Network, FEN was what it was, and you could access it if you had a satellite. So, and they just used to show everything. So all the football matches would be there. So, yeah, I mean, that was my first experience in passing, having heard of Finn Harps. And in recent times, it was through Tom Markham, because when I left the Philippine Football Federation in June 2025, my wife was telling me, she's like, what are you going to do? You're going to go back into the business. You're going to start another business. Why don't you just do what you've always wanted to do, which is to own a football club in Europe? And so by chance, one of the CEOs of our companies was in the same business network as Tom. And Tom and him had been communicating for a little bit. So he connected me with Tom, and I gave Tom, I had a very specific criteria of what I was looking for. And, none of them really hit. There was always something a little bit off about the different clubs that, were looking for investment. And around December, January, I think we kind of hit an impasse where I was like, Tom, I don't think right now there's anything that really fits. Just let me know if you find something in the future. And then I think it was around January or when he brought Finn Harps to my attention. And then doing my research and going through the process with Tom and just doing the background checks and all of that. And then finally I visited, I was able to come and visit and really liked what I saw. Donegal County was amazing. Everybody was extremely friendly, very welcoming. I felt, you know, very welcomed by everybody. And the county itself is really beautiful. I don't mind the weather because I'm used to heavy rain here in the Philippines. And, you know, I went to high school and college here in the U.S., in the Northwest. So used to the rain and the cold. But that's how I got to know Finn Harps. And here we are.
1: Yeah, so people are wondering, you know, why Finn Harps? You've touched on it. There's all sorts of reasons, but of Irish clubs, long term, you really want to see Finn Harps getting into European football. Is that the ultimate place to make them one of the big boys in Ireland and to be playing regularly at that higher level?
2: Yes, definitely, for both the men's and women's first teams. And the youth teams as well. It's really to get to that point where we're up there in Ireland. We're always competing for the title and for European spots. And when we get to Europe, it's not just to be in Europe and then, you know, go through the qualifiers and then that's it and be happy there. It's about actually getting into the tournaments and actually competing against, you know, all these clubs, whether it's in the Champions League, Europa League, Conference League, wherever we end up. It's about getting to that point where the expectations and standards of Finn Harps are we want to win the league. We want to be in Europe and compete. So that's really my goal and my vision for the club.
1: Yeah. So it's a long-term commitment. Your own background, just tell us a little bit about the family business, and there's a dynasty there. Away from football, you were a professional player. You were involved with the Philippine Football Federation. What's the business background?
2: My family owns and operates, my main family, my wife and I, we have our own businesses that we've been handling for over 20 years, which is mostly retail and distribution, but we also have some food businesses as well, restaurants. We've invested heavily in a number of startups in the Philippines and in the U.S. But the main family side is we operate container terminals around the world. And so I was part of that business in the early 2000s when I came back from college. And but I had left early because I got the opportunity to play professionally in Asia and became the first Philippine born and bred footballer to actually take that step. And so I had to cut my time in the main family business short. But while I was playing, my wife and I had made moves to start our own businesses. And so we've been doing that since. And, you know, the family has been very supportive of me playing and they're extremely supportive now. The main family business is not just in container terminals, but it's also invested in infrastructure, in utilities, water, oil, gas, hotels, casinos, all that kind of stuff. It's very diversified. So,
1: and the time scale, like how have you set even at this stage as to, you know, how quickly can Harps rise up that ladder and get themselves into a position that they could push for European football?
2: Well, you know, we know this is not going to happen overnight. It's going to take a lot of hard work and a lot of dedication. But the initial moves we're going to need to make sure that we get the foundation right. We get the proper staffing in place. We get infrastructure in place because that's, you know, really what Finn Harps needs right now. There's not a lot of full-time staff, so it's about making sure all the staff are full-time. We get the best staff possible to be able to execute the vision. We're able to deliver the stadium in a timely manner. However, with the stadium, you know, construction, it's going to take, you know, between a year to a year and a half. So while that is happening, we still have to be to put in some time and effort into making sure Finn Park is up to snuff. And in order, because in order to attract better players, better staff, you have to make sure your facilities are top class. And so setting that foundation, proper staff, proper facilities is really the goal. And that success will come in. But, you know, I'm a very competitive person. So my targets are really by 2027, the 2027 season, we're pushing for promotion that season. So hopefully to be in the Premier Division by the 2028 season when the new stadium is up and running. Those are the goals and the plans. But as we know, football, if you've been watching the World Cup or football over the last 20 years, sometimes, you know, you get these little surprises. But, you know, we're not going to waver. We're going to make sure that everything is in place so that we can have the staff be able to do their jobs properly and succeed. And same thing with the players.
1: And given your own commitments elsewhere, how much time will you have to be, I mean, you're not going to be there all the time for Finn Harps, but are we going to see you regularly in the stand, or is there going to be a presence? You're going to have to for other commitments?
2: Well, actually, this is what I am going to be doing full time. So I'm going to be around quite a bit during the season. I'll be in and out a lot of times just because, you know, I'll have to do some things back in Manila. But most of the season, I hope to spend in Ireland.
1: And will you have any input into the recruitment of players as strengthened and boosted?
2: Yes, I will. But however, I'm not going to be one of these owners that is going to be micromanaging everybody. It's, you know, people are going to be hired because they have a certain level of expertise, be allowed to do their jobs, and they're the experts. And so I will give them the opportunity and the leeway to perform their jobs. I'm not going to be one of those owners that's like breathing down the neck of the coach, telling the coach who players to select, telling the coach who players to play and who to sign. In the end, it has to fit. The players that are signed have to fit the philosophy, the game model of the club. And so they're going to have not necessarily a free rein to just buy any player, because, you know, that brings in a lot of difficulties to the club sometimes. So, you know, player selection is going to be essentially the wisdom of the group. And we're not going to leave it into the hands of one person, because we don't want to cripple the club by signing players that, you know, are too expensive or unrealistic salary-wise, and then all of a sudden they don't perform on the pitch. So it's about selecting, getting the coach and the staff, the sports director, and everybody to be on the same page when selecting players and bringing in players. Big focus, obviously, is the academy. So that's one of the main things that really attracted me to Finn Harps. And so we're going to build up the academy to the point where we get that Category 1 status. And we're going to continue to build and bring players up from the academy into the first team regularly. And so we want to build a proper training center at par with the likes of Ajax, Barcelona, these kind of clubs, Man City, that Ireland, not just Donegal County, but Ireland, the whole of Ireland, can be proud of. And that our players are of a certain standard where if you're a Finn Harps youth player, you know, clubs from around the region and around Ireland are a bit envious of you because of how the setup that you have and the opportunities that you'll be able to have.
1: So you certainly don't lack ambition. Now, for fans, for shareholders who are maybe listening into this, we've heard and read different things, but essentially a seven-figure sum over a number of years. So the stadium is definitely going to go ahead. You're going to essentially provide that sort of 20% or so, that shortfall that was there to matching funding to bring in the grants. And then what else? The club's debt, are you going to be taking that over as well?
2: Yeah. So that will be settled as well. Get the club on a clean slate. We're already looking into different areas in the county to acquire land in order to build a first-class training center, not just for the boys and girls academy, but also for the first team. So we want to be able to have a training center, training facility that houses all the teams. And so, and the way, again, we're going to model it in such a way that it is at par with the best academies in Europe and around the world. But of course, with a very Irish Donegal County, based on the area and just the football we're going to be playing, the philosophy. And so that's one of the big things we're going to invest in and that we're going to build out, because that's really going to be the foundation of the club. You know, foreign players are great. Big signings are great, but we want to make the club sustainable for the future, not just, you know, throwing money at things. We want to be able to make sure that we have a surplus of talent, local talent coming in into the first team, and eventually some of those players might stay, some of those players might leave, so that will provide some income for the club as well.
1: Yeah. And just that point of sustainability, you know, people looking in might be wondering, this is a big cash injection into the club in the short term, but looking to sort of more medium term, do you see a situation that the club will be self-sufficient, that it won't have to depend on constant further funding, that it'll have a big enough fan base, a big enough revenue base to be balancing the books, so to speak?
2: Yeah, that's a definite goal. And by having that new stadium and really building that out to accommodate as many fans as we can, and expanding that stadium as the support grows, will be huge. And then really working on the fan experience as well, and working on the lifetime value of each fan. So how much a fan is going to spend on food and beverage, how much a fan is going to spend on merchandise, tickets, season tickets, and all of that stuff. But the only way you can really do that and make that better and bring in fans is really to have top-class facilities and really make the fan experience at par with what they're seeing around the world and around Europe.
1: And your message to fans who, you know, maybe there's some fans out there who have been associated with the club for many years, that there's a community aspect to it. You are a complete outsider to them. This is a bit of a voyage into the unknown. What do you say to them, you know, if maybe they have some fears as to where the future of the club is going and they may not have an input anymore?
2: Well, part of my responsibility is to make the county of Donegal proud. And I take that very seriously. For me, one of the boxes that I wanted to tick was that it has to be a very community-oriented club. So the club is going to be very supportive of the community, really giving back to the community, trying to uplift the community. You know, the current staff in FinHarps is a lot of, you know, community members that really put in the time and effort to keep the club going. And so I understand what it means to the community, and having been to Donegal and Bali Buffet. I've seen it firsthand. And, you know, I just want everybody to know that I'm here for the long haul, long term. I am going to be putting a structure into place where hopefully, you know, my daughters, my grandkids will be working at the club and will be involved in the club. But when I'm long gone, the club will keep going and going. And that structure that we put into place will make sure of that, that will make sure that if there's, you know, any shortfalls in funding, that it will be, it will have that available, that the board will be able to, you know, keep going and hiring the right people. It's all about our philosophy, our football philosophy. So hiring coaches and staff have to be aligned with that. But yeah, I'm here for the long haul. I'm here to really dig my heels in and work. And I'm not just one of these owners that is looking to make a buck. All the money that's earned by the club is going to be reinvested into the club. I'm not here to make use it as a money-making thing. I'm not interested in multi-club ownership. I feel like those things are, it's very distracting. And if you have too many clubs you're working on, there's always going to be one that lags behind or one that's left out. And so the real focus is really to build out the vision that I have for the club, and which is aligned with right now everybody in the club. And so it's about continuing that, making the county proud and really uplifting, helping uplift the community and really making Finn Harps games a weekend attraction for everybody in the county.
1: Now, I'm conscious that we're against the clock here at this stage. I just want to make sure that, you know, whenever there's something like this of this magnitude, there'll be a bit of speculation and there'll be rumors and things. So from your point of view, in terms of the size of the investment, what can you say? We're talking about a seven-figure sum over a number of years. Can you be more specific as to what's on the table?
2: Well, I don't think, that was put out there. But the commitment is not just, it's not just going to be, it's whatever the club needs. It's whatever the club needs to get to the point where it can be self-sustaining and it can solely rely on itself without any extra funding. Of course, there are going to be, this is football. So there are going to be, year seasons that aren't good, you know, maybe go through a bad run. The commitment is just to keep the club going, good years, bad years. And the commitment is really whatever the club needs in order to get to the point where we are in the Premier Division and we are always competing for the top spot in the Premier Division and European places. So pegging it at just seven figures over how many years is it's not what I'm about. So for me, it's really the first few years, the first 3 years, there's going to be a lot of investment in the club to get to the point where it's self-sustaining.
1: And finally, Freddie, you know, if, as you say, football things don't always go according to plan, you're going to be controlling the club, but down the road, you know, you could sell it on or it could go back to a different format or back to the fans. So I suppose it's hard to predict too far ahead.
2: Well, right now I have no plans. I have no intentions to, this is something I've always wanted to do. And I hope that, you know, like, I mean, it's very morbid to say, but I hope that, you know, my last days on this planet will be still being very active in Finn Harps. So I have no intentions of going anywhere. I have no intentions of not seeing this through. I have no intentions of selling the club to somebody else. I've gotten to the point where you know, this is something that is like, I look at like as my destiny. And like I said earlier, I hope that, you know, my daughters at some point will follow me into the club, my grandkids, if any, you know. And I don't know what else to say other than the fact that, you know, the fans are going to get sick and tired of seeing me for the next how many decades.
1: Well, no doubt you hope that you'll be hearing the chance.
2: I just hope they don't expect that we're gonna be signing players like Mbappe. It's not realistic.
1: Well, hopefully we might hear the chant of Freddie from Finn Park and the Donegal Community Stadium in the not too distant future. You're going to become a household name and somebody who people will recognize. And finally, you know, you must be tremendously excited about all of this.
2: Yeah, I've been, you know, since I've been back from Donegal back in Manila, I've been very antsy because, you know, my wife's always like, hey, what's wrong with you? Why are you like so restless? And so, and I'm like, I just want to already get to work. I want to be like getting my, you know, my heels, dig in my heels and like start doing things already with Finn Harps. And, you know, unfortunately, you know, the way of football business is, you know, the lawyers come in and the lawyers are necessary, but sometimes they take the fun out of things. So, I'm very antsy. I can't wait to get started. And we're getting there, and hopefully we get there really soon so we can really start making moves, getting the staff organized, and getting the stadium through.
0: That is potential investor at Finn Harps, Freddie Gonzalez, in conversation with our own Chris Ashmore. So what we'll do now is we'll take a quick break, and afterwards we'll get some reaction to that interview with someone who is very much engraved in the history of Finn Harps, former player and manager Anthony Gorman. Stay tuned.
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0: Well, it is coming up on 25 minutes to 8 on this Thursday evening, the 2nd of July. 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
0: Welcome back to The Score. So before the break, we heard from potential investor at Finn Harps, Freddie Gonzalez. And in case you missed that interview, you can listen back to that interview over at HighlandRadio.com now. But we can get some reaction with someone who knows the club inside and out, former manager Anthony Gorman. Anthony, Harps are in action on the pitch tomorrow night, and we will get onto that later. But there is really only one place to start. We've now heard from the man himself, Freddie Gonzalez. Before we get into the nuts and bolts of his chat with Chris there, what are your initial thoughts on the potential takeover at Finn Park?
8: Well, I think it's very exciting, Mark. I mean, Freddie Gonzalez is coming in all guns blazing, really. Like he's set out real big plans for Finn Harps, and you know, obviously it all relies on being voted through by the members and everything. But I mean, it's like a lot of things, you know, when people come in with takeover bids and plans, you know, it's all about how it's going to affect the local club and the history of the club and all. But I think the situation that Finn Harps are in, and, you know, if you go back over the last 25, 30 years, we've been talking about a new stadium for Finn Harps. And with his investment, you know, I think all the dreams and wishes of Finn Harps supporters could come true in the very near future with the investment and the plans that Freddie Gonzalez is going to bring to them.
0: And Freddie, he says his vision is to take Finn Harps to the top of Irish football and into Europe. From your experience of managing the club and being a player at the club, how ambitious is that? And maybe it's a fairly realistic long-term target for the club, is it?
8: I've often thought that, you know, the League of Ireland and the you know, with geographically where we're positioned up here in Donegal, and also, like, not just ourselves, but the likes of, you know, Derry City, Sligo Rovers, the provincial clubs. Like, I think a strong League of Ireland needs the big teams from them areas, you know, and Cork City, Waterford. You need them clubs if you're going to have a League of Ireland. Now, it's a wee bit restricted in the fact that we currently only have a 10-team division. But with the plans that he has and, you know, the way that he wants to develop the club, I think there's been a lot of talk about this happening in the league with other teams as well, Mark. So if there was more investment, more people like Freddie Gonzalez, it may lead to an extension of the Premier Division and from its current guise of 10 teams to maybe 12. So he's looking to compete at the top end. He's looking to qualify for Europe. But I mean, if you look at the Premier Division, the amount of big clubs that's there, and, you know, you only have to look at the First Division. I mean, you have Cork City down in the First Division. But the big clubs that are vying for European positions year in, year out, you know, they've got a massive head start on Finn Harps. And you can have all the money in the world, but you must have structures. You must be able to build a club. You must be able to bring players through. I mean, we look at what's happening with Derry City at the minute. You know, they appear to have all the money in the world, but they just can't get right on the pitch. So there's a lot of things to take into consideration. I think, first of all, they have to put a strong structure in place. You know, you can't build a house without solid foundations, and I think that's where Finn Harps are going to have to start. They're in a decent position in terms of the academy because there's a lot of work been done there over the last maybe 10, 12 years. So they're quite strong in that regard. But to have like an academy centre, which will lead to, you know, bringing players through and into a full-time setup. That would be the aim, and that would be the dreams of a lot of the young players in the academy at the minute. And it is an exciting time.
0: Yeah, so if you were to break down a few of the bits and bobs of what Freddie's been saying, he's talking about investing in full-time staff, improving the infrastructure, building a new stadium, and eventually a state-of-the-art training centre. He's also set out a timeline of pushing for promotion next year and playing Premier Division football in the new stadium by 2028. So also one of the promises is, he was speaking to Chris there, one of his promises is to clear the club's debt and invest whatever the clubs need. So that alone would be a big thing to deliver, Anthony.
8: Well, that's a massive start, Mark. You know, you start off, you clear the debt, you're starting off with a clean slate. And as I said before, like, you know, we've been talking about this new stadium for 25, 30 years. And if he's hoping to be in the new stadium by this and also be in the Premier Division by the start of season 28, you're talking at an 18-month timeline here. So it's going to have to be voted through quickly. He's going to have to get the green light. And then it's his action plan will come into play, and, you know, it's going to be very quick. If Finn Harps can turn it around and get a team challenging to be in the Premier Division in season 27, and, you know, finish top of the league in season 27, well, you know, that's a big ask because of where they currently are. But again, investment's key, and bringing in the right players, and you know, and attracting the right players and getting people to buy into the dream project that Freddy Gonzalez is setting up.
0: And slightly more long term, he's spoken about buying land and potentially building a Category 1 academy and a training centre, saying he wants to develop players in a similar way to some of the biggest clubs in Europe. He certainly doesn't lack confidence to be very ambitious about this project.
8: Yeah, but I mean, we look at the biggest clubs in Europe, you know, and if we're talking the likes of Manchester United and Liverpool and teams like that, I mean, they can bring players from anywhere. I know that now at the minute in Ireland, players can't leave until they're 18. But the biggest clubs in Europe are bringing the best young players from all over the world. You know, whereas the likes of Finn Harps, you know, we're going to be developing players locally, and while it's going to be brilliant for the players, like, you know, we've seen it over the years as well, Mark. There's very few, I mean, the percentage of players that come through academies and go on to have long-term careers in football, you know, is very small. But a full-time academy will certainly give players every opportunity to develop the potential that they have. And worst case scenario, it's going to develop players for the Donegal League and, you know, strengthen the local leagues as well. So, I mean, everybody's a winner if he can put this project in place.
0: And just finally on that subject, Freddie has been saying he's going to spend most of the year in Donegal, and he sees himself being involved with Finn Harps for the rest of his life. That is if he gets in, and he seems to be all in. From his chat with Chris there, is this something that you do expect to get voted through when the club members are asked to vote on Sunday, Anthony?
8: Well, I think that's going to be a big advantage for him, the fact that he's going to be based here and he wants to be hands-on. He's not going to be one of these owners that operates from a foreign country and is leaving the running of the club in the hands of others. And, you know, to have amassed the wealth that he has, he's obviously a very clever and intelligent man. So it's important. I think it'll be a big selling point that he's going to be here. He's going to be hands-on. He says he's going to be here for the long haul. And, you know, he's all about getting family involved in the club as well. So if he can build that relationship with the people at the football club, with the supporters, I think it's a very positive sell.
0: So let's move on to the here and now. Harps play Wexford at Finn Park tomorrow night. Do you think this takeover talk will have any effect on the current team and their preparations for the game?
8: Well, if you're a local player, certainly for the local boys, I think it'll certainly be a positive for them, because they'll be hoping to be part of this new exciting project. You know, so that'll be the main advantage for the players that's there at the minute. But, you know, I think once from a playing point of view, takeovers and that, you know, they go to the back of your mind. They're so far removed from the football pitch. But certainly, as I said, like the younger players, like Gavin McAteer and that, and the local boys, you know, it's an exciting challenge for them to be part of the club and where they hope to be in the next few years.
0: Yeah, well, the form hasn't been great on the pitch recently, winless in six games, but they definitely showed good character to come back last week and get a point against Athlone. What kind of a game are you expecting tomorrow night? And do you think Harps can get something out of Wexford at Finn Park?
8: Well, I think at home, Finn Harps, it's their best chance of getting points, you know, on what has been a very disappointing season, to be honest. We spoke many times now, Mark, and I think what Finn Harps have been, they've always, while they may not have been winning games, they've been drawing games or maybe losing by the odd goal, but, you know, going back the last couple of months, they've lost a few games very heavy. You know, they've lost to Cork 4-0. They lost to UCD 5-0. You know, so they've got to get back to being solid and being hard to beat. And if they can get back to that sort of form where they are disciplined and defensively sound, you know, they've a good chance against Wexford, because while Wexford are in the top half of the league at the minute, you know, they've only won seven games themselves. You know, I know Finn Harps have only won four games this season, but you know, it's it's a game where they've got to start their home form. They've got to start picking up points to creep away from 3D at the bottom of the league.
0: Yeah, we'll have live updates here on Highland from that game with Jimmy Doherty from the 7:45 kickoff tomorrow evening. Elsewhere in the First Division, league leaders Cork City make the short trip to play Cove in the Cork Derby. Bray Wanderers host Athlone and Kerry go to Treaty. Now, moving on to Premier Division matters, Derry City are back at the Brandywell, and Antony, they got off to a good start last week, beating Drogheda 2-0. That was a very important result on their first night back home.
8: Yeah, it's a huge result for them with their first night back at the Brandywell, and you know, their last game at Celtic Park as well, they had a fantastic victory against Bowes, and you thought that was going to kickstart them, but then they go to Galway and they get beat, and but then they back that up with a very well and hard earned fought point down at Shamrock Rovers. So again, going back to what we've spoke about probably over the last couple of seasons, Mark, the most consistent thing about Derry City is their inconsistency. And but it was so important that the first night back at the Brandywell, with all the unrest that is around the football club at the minute, that they got off to a good start and give the fans something to cheer about, because they've been very disappointed with the way the season has gone, and it started to show in the numbers going through the gates. So it's important that they try and bring the supporters back to the Brandywell.
0: Yes, and tomorrow night, Bottomside Waterford are the visitors. It sounds like a fairly straightforward fixture and one that Derry City should win at home, but Waterford have been somewhat resurgent recently. They've picked up a couple of wins in their last four games under a new manager, but with that being said, do you still expect Derry to pick up another win?
8: You would expect it, but there's no guarantees when Derry City's involved. You know, you would expect them to beat Waterford, and they beat them this year at the Brandywell already, 4-2. But I mean, that was a game, I think they were 2-0 down that game, Mark, and they came back with late goals. So, you know, while on paper you'd think it should be a straightforward 3 points, Waterford have improved. They're getting closer to Sligo. They're only 3 points behind Sligo now, so there's an incentive for them to catch Sligo and get off the bottom of the table.
0: And next week is a big week for the club as well. They're away to CSK Sofia in the Europa League qualifying, so it's important that they do take a bit of positive momentum into those couple of games, because they'll be tough games against CSK.
8: Absolutely. Again, but you know, it's one of them. With Derry, it's very hard to call and what way they're going to play, because what they do, again, on paper, they have a lot of quality in their ranks. It's just about setting up and delivering on the pitch. And again, the Derry City players, they do have experience of playing in Europe, so they will know what they expect going out to Bulgaria. But it's a big, big ask to go there and try and get a result, Mark. But they will be hoping to go into the game on the back of a positive performance and result against Waterford.
0: Yeah, and elsewhere in the top flight tomorrow, top of the table, Shamrock Rovers are away to Sligo, St Patso's Galway, Shelburne are at home to Dundalk, and Bohemians are away to Drogheda United. Antony Gorman, thank you very much for joining us. As always, appreciate your thoughts on that potential takeover at Finn Harps, and enjoy the football this weekend. We'll be chatting soon, all right?
8: Thanks a million, Mark. Talk soon. Cheers.
0: There you go. That is former Harps boss Antony Gorman on all things Freddy Gonzalez and the potential takeover at Finn Harps, and also his thoughts on this weekend's League of Ireland games. We'll take another quick break on the programme. We'll be turning the focus to boxing and American football after these.
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0: Jackie Starkey. And this Saturday night's six-round main events will be against Mexico's Lakshmi Zaragoza Contreras. Here is Duffy speaking with Highland Radio's Kieran Cannon at a press event this week.
1: Danny, how are you feeling ahead of the big fight night now, coming up on Saturday night?
2: Well, it's good. Training's went well, so just looking forward to the fight night now and getting in and do the business.
1: This is your first ever headliner, would it be correct in saying?
2: Yeah, first ever headliner, first six-round fight. So I'm glad I got to do it back close to home.
1: Tell me, talk to me about mentality. Does mentality change now, as in the fact that this is your first headliner gig? Would it be correct in saying a bit of added pressure? Maybe you'd thrive in that?
2: Yes and no. Like, I kind of just see it as another fight. It's just another opponent that I'll have to go in and try and beat and go in. It's just another ring. Just get in and do the business.
1: How difficult has preparation been ahead of this one? Is it difficult getting fights and training, or is it just ahead of case of putting your head down and training hard?
2: Yeah, it's just put the head down and train hard twice a day, 6 days a week. And yeah, I work full time on top of that as well. So it's definitely difficult, and it's definitely got its challenges, but I love it. So that's why I keep showing up.
1: Delighted you turned professional?
2: Yeah, best decision I made.
1: As a man, proud man, proud reform man looking down on us here this evening, how much of an influence has he in your career, the one and only Peter Doyle?
2: Yeah, massive. You know, Peter was always around the club. You can feel his presence kind of not there anymore, but Peter was always a massive presence in the club, and I'm sure everybody feels it as well.
1: A native of Stabban, I'm sure you'll be hoping for a big local support in Finn Valley on Saturday night.
2: Hi, they'll all be going mental, so they will whenever I get in the ring, and hopefully get in a good fight.
1: In terms of a young boy growing up, was it always going to be boxing? And did you have an idol growing up, maybe just Jason Quigley?
2: I was kind of in the football to start, but then I never really stuck at it. I was always coming and going from it. And then my mum kind of said to me, like, you should probably stick to the boxing, ain't you? Because my brother was always a lot better at the football. I was always just doing it because he was doing it. But then she kind of said to me, you should just stick to the boxing.
1: Excited for Saturday night, and what's your message? Maybe the supporters listening to this, maybe they may get standing tickets. What's your message to them people that they may come along and support you?
2: Big thanks to everybody that has bought a ticket, and big shout out to my sponsors as well for helping me out for it camp. And whenever I get in the ring, for everybody that's still questioning about coming, like, I will be going to put on an entertaining fight.
1: Could there be a title fight coming up later in the year?
2: Hopefully I'll get the first six rounder done, and then I should be eligible for a title.
1: That's absolutely fantastic. Would that be a case of a dream come true? Like, that was always been the back of your mind, I'm sure.
2: Oh yeah, definitely. And I'd love to do it close to home, hopefully, for another headline fight down the line.
0: That's Danny Duffy about to headline Fight Night at the Valley 2, taking place at the Finn Valley Centre this coming Saturday night in the Twin Towns. To American football, and the Northwest Vipers have their biggest game of the season as they host the West Dublin Rhinos in the Heart Bowl semi-final on Saturday at 2 o'clock at the City of Derry Rugby Club. It's the biggest game in years for the Vipers, who have traditionally drawn on their players from Donegal, Derry and Tyrone. The event has also been run as a family fun day with bouncy castles, food, refreshments and entertainment, making it a great day out for the local community while also supporting the Northwest only American football club as it bids for a place in the Harp Bowl final. Chris Ashmore has been speaking to the Northwest Vipers head coach Paul O'Donnell.
3: It is a massive game. It's probably the biggest game the Vipers have had in maybe 10 years. And if you look at our sort of performance over the last few years, we've sort of been very hit and miss. This year has been a dream season. We've gone from strength to strength, and I just see this as a massive step, hopefully, to get us to the final in the Heart Bowl itself in Athlone on the 18th of July. But it's massive.
4: Now, tell me just the structure of the league here. How does it work? How many games do you have to play to sort of get to where you are now?
3: Yeah. So there are eight teams in the league in our division, the AFA Division 1, playing for the Heart Bowl. So we would play eight games. We started off in Derry itself, and unfortunately we didn't get off to the best start. I think we were just trying to gel and trying to sort of iron out a few wee tweaks or a few wee sort of issues. So now I'm not taking away from the team that we were playing, the South Dublin Panthers, very good team, had come down last year from the Shamrock Bowl conference. So we start off with a loss

0: And in my head, if I'm perfectly honest, I was thinking, here we go again. And fair play to the lads. They absolutely turned around and we won the next seven in a row. So we finished the season joint first with the South Dublin Panthers on 7-1. But because they beat us, they were the first seed and we're the second seed. But that still means home field advantage in the playoffs. So we definitely want to get as many people out in the Derry Donegal area to sort of roar the lads on, cheer the lads on, and just show the whole league what how we are and who we are up here in the north, in the quiet northwest, and really just make a mark.
1: And there's more from Paul and indeed the Northwest Vipers now over on our website. Let's have a look at what's happening in Gaelic games this weekend. And it's an important weekend for the Donegal senior ladies team. James Daly's side will be looking to secure their senior status for next year as they face Waterford in a relegation qualifier. That game takes place in Roscommon on Saturday from 2 o'clock. And we'll have updates from that game with Willie Hegarty here on Highland. The Tyrone ladies play Tipperary in the other relegation qualifier. And that game is at 3:30 in Mullingar. The Tyrone minor footballers will look to retain their All-Ireland minor football title on Sunday. They play Cork in the final on Sunday afternoon in Newbridge. Throw-in is at 2 o'clock and we'll be going over to Francis Mooney for live updates in that game. Here at home, the Donegal Hurling Championship continues tomorrow night. Group A sees old foes Satanta face Burt. St Eunan's play Karen Donna and Sean McCool's go to Buncrana. In Group B, it's Letterkenny Gaels against Dunloe and Erua Ballyshannon are away to Burt B. In the football all-county leagues, there is one Division 1 fixture tonight as Neave Connell play Gidore, and there's one game on Saturday as well. Gidore are back out as they welcome Kilcar to Maharagallan. Finally for tonight, there is local interest at Rally Roma Capital in the European Rally Championship this coming weekend. Donegal driver Ken McBride is taking part in that rally in a Peugeot 208 Rally 4, while Down native William Creighton will also take the roads in Italy over the weekend. The action gets underway with Special Stage 1 tomorrow evening. That's just about it from me tonight. My name's Mark Gallagher and thank you very much as always for listening in. The show will be available to listen back to very shortly over on our website at highlandradio.com just in case you missed anything. Your next sports update is tomorrow morning during the 8 o'clock news. Enjoy the sport of the weekend and I'll be talking to you all again very soon. Take care.
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4: Dolan. At least 21 people are confirmed dead after Russia's massive attack on Ukraine overnight. Warnings of the strikes on Kyiv caused Volodymyr Zelensky to cut short his trip to Ireland. Russia says the attack was in retaliation for Ukrainian strikes. Sky's Alistair Bunkle said President Zelensky gave a warning to his people during a press conference yesterday.
5: The Ukrainian president was in Dublin yesterday because Ireland takes over the presidency of the European Commission for the next 6 months. And so he was there as part of those celebrations. And he was in a news conference and said that they had intelligence that Moscow was planning this attack. And he warned all the civilians in Kyiv to make sure that they either took shelter in bomb shelters or underground, or heeded warnings.
4: The reform of inheritance tax has been described as a move that would only benefit people who are already doing really, really well. It's now less than 100 days until the next budget, where the possibility of changing inheritance tax bans is under consideration. The Green Party says time and effort would be better placed in public services, infrastructure and changes to income thresholds. Dublin councillor Michael Pidgeon said people who are working rather than inheriting should be protected.
6: Because the downside of this is you have to make up for the shortfall if you cut tax. You either make up for that through cutting public services, or you make up for it by increasing tax on people who are never going to see a large inheritance.
4: Foster care allowances should be linked to rises in social welfare payments, and that's one of the number of calls from the Irish Foster Care Association as it launched its pre-budget submissions today. Catherine Morley from the IFCA says the carer's allowance is becoming devalued over time.
7: Cost of living rises, so it's becoming devalued over time. Every time we don't index link it every year, and we'd like to index link it to social welfare allowances, so that if a tenner went on a social welfare allowance, a tenner would go on to the foster care allowance.
4: Google has lost its final appeal against a record European fine and will now have to pay €4.1 billion. The EU punished the firm for forcing phone makers to pre-install its search app and Chrome browser on Android models. Google fought the case for 8 years, but Europe's highest court has sided with the regulators. 9 Irish coffee shops are among the 100 best in Europe. The world's 100 best coffee shops, an online platform, ranks cafes across the globe best on their coffee quality, customer service, innovation, sustainability and overall experience. Several Irish cafes made the list, with Coffee Work Plus Press in County Galway the highest ranked Irish cafe at number 5 on the list. Lambert's Coffee House in Carlow Town has also included in the top 100 in Europe. Its owner, Brian Byrne, says it's a major accolade for the family business.
8: I grew up here, my grandparents and my parents before me. So my grandparents opened it as a news agent in the 60s. When I took it over then, I kind of decided I would just go with coffee. One of the things that would have kind of given us a good score is that we have a variety of different coffees.
4: The final touches have been put in for the wedding of Taylor Swift and Travis Kelce at Madison Square Gardens. After huge speculation, a New York Police Department memo is revealing some of the details, kicking off with a rehearsal dinner due to kick off in the arena in the next few hours. The set design reportedly includes a giant castle. Longford native Eamon Reynolds, who's working for New York One News, says it's taking over the area.
9: You know, we got about 50 trucks coming in here. We got a bunch of security. We have a whole bunch of no parking signs all over the place. And it kind of reminds me of the Knicks just won in the basketball. And it seems like it's at that level of a production. So security's gone overboard. And it's in the middle of a World Cup. It's probably the last thing we need.
4: It's 4 minutes past eight. Turning.
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And a very good evening to you. It's Jimmy Stafford with you on this Thursday evening in Centre Stage. And it's all Irish music. I hope you're keeping well. It's July Lie Lie. Hadn't that on the playlist tonight, but I'll shuffle in there now that I'm after thinking about it. And if you'd like to hear anything, 086 60 25,000. The Summer Music Festivals have really kicked off in the last week or so, and I'll bring you up to date on some of the stuff that's happening across the Northwest and across the country. Everyone you talk to is going to some gig, be it a small intimate gig or a stadium gig. Something for everybody out there.

Kicking off the Tonight Show with a brilliant band, The Thrills, no longer playing together, but wow, they made some amazing music back in the 80s, 90s. And then we had, of course, The Fat Lady Sings and that song, Arclight, from the mid 80s. Well, can you remember? It brings back those summer memories when I hear that music of Fat Lady Sings and Thrills and many of Mother, Something Happens and Hot House Flowers and so many others as well. You're very welcome along. Hello to Michael and all the crew who are heading to the Men's Shed in Greencastle tonight. Have a great evening, lads. I know you do great work at the Men's Sheds throughout the country and the county, and also the Women's Sheds and all that as well. But well done on everything you do. And last week, thanks to Trudy for looking after the show last week. Trudy Nigol, and I was down to see the brilliant, absolutely amazing band, Amble, who I've been talking about for years. And I saw them in the Tree Arena in Cork in Musgrave Park. 17,000 people. And boy, did they put on some show that night in a beautiful, last week the weather was so good as well. And, well, as they said themselves, they started in small venues, 200 people, moved up to 2,000. Now selling out 10, 17, 20, 30,000 stadiums, seater stadiums, and standing. This is brand new. This is a swell.

brilliant stuff, Amble, and yeah, what a gig of Land and Sea. And before that, we had their new release, which is called The Swell. And you know what I love about it? And at the gig last week, all ages are following the Irish band, Irish music at the moment. You have so many young people, so many middle age and so many other ages as well. It was just fantastic to see and having that impact. Another band that have been around for a long time. They're playing Donegal Town this coming Saturday night in McCafferty's Bar. If you see Paul McDavid, he'll probably be up at the front of the stage, shoes off, myself and Harry waving the hands in the air. It's going to be a great night. This is Aslan.

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7: Yeah, and I was making our way to the gig last Friday in Cork, and walking down a place called Oliver Plunkett Street. It's a pedestrianised street in Cork City. And you know when you hear the distant sound of somebody singing with a guitar, you think, wow, that sounds good. And as we approached nearer and nearer, this amazing voice just struck me. And a guy called Seamus Harty, he's originally from Tralee, but he was just had to stop outside the post office in Cork City, and he was singing. And somebody went up to him and said, Seamus, you sang a certain song by Christy Hennessy at something recently, and it was amazing. And he said, and I went up to him and I said, would you sing that Christy Hennessy song again? And he did. Wow, I recorded it and I put it up on our social media, and it's got over 250,000 views. You know the song, and I play it very shortly, but his voice was incredible. I'm going to play two from Seamus Harty, a voice I haven't played before on the radio. Have a listen. This is The Butterfly House, followed by Rome.

boys, one to watch, Seamus Hardy, born from Tralee, County Kerry, and wow, just that soulful tone, just unbelievable vocals, and just the sound, the guitar and the whole lot. Pleasure seeing him live, busking, as I love to see people out busking as well. And last week, check out Monday Night Sessions Facebook page, and you'll hear his version of this, Christy Hennessy and Roll Back the Clouds. Unbelievable, Seamus Hardy.

brand new from McGrath, a.k.a. Mick Russell. Hello to Teddy Oon and all the family in Rathmullen. And great to see Mick doing so well, a.k.a. McGrath, M-C-G-R-A-T-H. And that's his brand new song, Burn Daylight, and lots more to come from McGrath as well. Sean, I agree, he's class, Jimmy, and that's all about Seamus Harty. You played two from Seamus. Yeah, I'm going to play more from Seamus over the coming weeks as well, but he is Sean, and we're working on getting him up from Tralee up to Letterkenny or Donegal very soon. Hello to our good friend Eileen. She's just back from Lourdes, where it's 40 plus and it's freezing over in Gweedore. Saw your pictures, Eileen. Beautiful stuff. And what a few days or week and a few days you had over in the beautiful Lourdes as well. Matt Benson has been announced for summer sessions. He'll be supporting Deacon Blue, the Proclaimers. And announced as well was, I'm delighted with this, Cry Before Dawn had been announced for that night as well. It's going to be some night in Letterkenny at summer sessions. What a lineup. And then Matt Benson. Matt will join us on Monday night sessions this Monday between 8 and 10. Paul McDevitt and myself.

brilliant. I absolutely love that band, Lazember, L-A-Z-E-M-B-R, fronted by multi-instrumentalist from West Donegal, Mr. Paul Rogers. And what a song, what a band. And they're also taking part in Summer Sessions 20, or is it Oakfest, I think? Let me just double check that in September. And talk about that, a fantastic concert. Boomtown Rats is stunning and lots more. And Lazember are playing there as well. But delighted for Paul and all the lads. And he's been working with down in South Donegal, Donegal Town, with Ziggy Van Wellendahl, and they were up on Monday Night Sessions a few months back. Well, another brand new song released last Saturday night at midnight. It's a beautiful track. It's called My Last Goodbye, co-written by Sarah Hessian and Johnny B. Brodick, who also writes for Sean Keane, who manages Sean Keane. And they released this, she sang it a few weeks ago, and it just shows you how quick, after singing at a funeral, she came away and put these words together. And they streamed it on lots of social media channels and got nearly 20 million views. Went into the studio last week and recorded this, released it, and it's absolutely gone viral worldwide. Sit back, close your eyes and listen to this. This is My Last Goodbye from Sarah Hessian.

0: absolutely beautiful. Some Sarah Hessian, H-E-S-S-I-O-N, and it's what a beautiful song, and the lyrics and the powerful number one in so many countries since Saturday night. And I was talking to Johnny B last night, who co-wrote the song, and said the messages they're getting from across the world and the printed CDs as well, they can't keep up with demand for the CD version of it. It's lovely to see Irish music at its best. Going for a quick ad break. News, I'll talk to you after nine.
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5: At least 21 people are confirmed dead after Russia's massive attack on Ukraine overnight. Warnings of the strikes on Kyiv caused Volodymyr Zelensky to cut short his trip to Ireland. Russia says the attack was in retaliation for Ukrainian strikes. Sky's Alistair Bunkle said President Zelensky gave a warning to his people during a press conference yesterday.
6: The Ukraine president was in Dublin yesterday because Ireland takes over the presidency of the European Commission for the next 6 months. And so he was there as part of those celebrations. And he was in a news conference and said that they had intelligence that Moscow was planning this attack, and he warned all the civilians in Kyiv to make sure that they either took shelter in bomb shelters or underground or heeded warnings.
5: The reform of inheritance tax has been described as a move that would only benefit people who are already doing really, really well. It's now less than 100 days until the next budget, where the possibility of changing inheritance tax bands is under consideration. The Green Party says time and effort would be better placed in public services, infrastructure and changes to income thresholds. Dublin councillor Michael Pidgeon said people who are working rather than inheriting should be protected.
7: Because the downside of this is you have to make up for the shortfall if you cut tax. You either make up for that through cutting public services, or you make up for it by increasing tax on people who are never going to see a large inheritance.
5: The Transport Minister wants to fast-track the establishment of a new state agency to oversee Dublin Metrolink project. He wants an Oireachtas committee to waive its pre-legislative scrutiny of the legislation. It's currently under the remit of Transport Infrastructure Ireland. However, Minister Dara O'Brien says they have a number of major projects to look after.
8: A project of the magnitude of Metro, which is the largest in transport infrastructural project we've ever delivered, needs razor-like focus. And that's why the legislation I'm bringing in, which is very simple, by the way, which is just setting up a specific governance structure around that, it doesn't require pre-legislative scrutiny. It needs to be in place.
5: There's a call on the Health Minister to make the Patient Safety Bill a legislative priority. The Irish Nurses and Midwives Organisation is making the call as it responds to an external review into HICWA's inspection powers by Mazars. INMO General Secretary Philney Hay says the Minister must now give more HICWA statutory powers when it comes to the implementation of safe staffing. She says the INMO has been clear the safe staffing framework for nurse staffing must be underpinned by the Patient Safety Licensing Bill. Foster care allowances should be linked to rises in social welfare payments, and that's one of the number of calls from the Irish Foster Care Association as it launches its pre-budget submission today. Catherine Morley from IFCA said the carers' allowance is becoming devalued over time.
9: Cost of living rises, so it's becoming devalued over time. Every time we don't index link it every year, and we'd like to index link it to social welfare allowances, so that if a tenner went on a social welfare allowance, a tenner would go on to the foster care allowance.
5: Gardaí are appealing for help in tracing a missing 14-year-old girl in Dublin. Amelia Evans was reported missing from Coolock yesterday. She's around 5'6" in height with brown hair and blue eyes. Anyone with information on Amelia's whereabouts is asked to contact Gardaí. Six weather stations broke their all-time maximum temperature records during the month of June. Met Éireann provisional climate statement for the last month shows the highest temperature recorded was 32.2 degrees Celsius. Climatologist Paul Moore says rainfall was also above average in June.
10: Lots of high temperature records broken and lots of minimum temperature records broken. So it was both very hot at day and very warm at night during that hot period. But throughout the month, the ground wasn't as dry as, say, previous hot spells because it was quite wet through the month. So every station had over 100% of its long-term average rainfall during the month as well.
5: It's 4 minutes past nine.
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0: Yes, online, that's where a lot of people get their radio now, isn't it? Through Alexa and through all different channels as well. You're very welcome. It's Jimmy with you till 10 p.m. this evening. Great reaction to Sarah Hessian. It is indeed. It's a sad song. And somebody else said, absolutely stunning. Who else we got? Beautiful from Sarah. It is. It's just one of those. The lyrics, it is sang. It's sad, but when you just listen to her voice and all that, Sarah Hessian, one to watch. And we're working on getting her up here for a live studio session as well over the coming weeks, and talking to Johnny B and arranging the chauffeurs and all that sort of stuff. Lots more Irish music between now and 10 p.m. 086 60 25,000. Let us know what you'd like to hear, or just sit back, relax and enjoy it.

That's the band Green Road from down in the beautiful sunny South Eads in Wexford, the Yellow Bellies. As my dad was in Wexford and they were called Yellow Bellies and Green Road. And thanks to John and Ballybuffy who introduced me to that band a few weeks ago, and I've been listening to them as I've travelled the country on the old streaming. And I really love that song. And staying in Wexford and the beautiful Cry Before Dawn, they've been announced as support acts as well for summer sessions, the same night as Deacon Blue, Proclaimers and Matt Benson. Cannot wait, these guys in the 80s, 90s. And they're flying, watching, they're playing everywhere at the moment. Irish bands are coming back big and better.

was watching a video of Cry Before Dawn last night, and his voice hasn't changed in all those years. That's what I love about musicians. You know, you listen to a musician, you say, yeah, Elton John or Cliff Richard or any musician, and you think, does their voice change over the year? And it doesn't. It's brilliant. You know, when they go up on stage and they start singing, and it's similar with Cry Before Dawn. Looking forward to them in the Marquee in August in Letterkenny. And speaking of Letterkenny, the Letterkenny Roots and Blues Festival kicked off last night, and well done to Mark Black and all the team who are putting together. There's such a fantastic programme of free music around the town and the area over the next 4 nights, and get out and support it. It's all free, and I'm really looking forward to Friday and Saturday, getting out and about, visiting different venues with some great acts. So if you're around, and there's some stuff in the afternoon as well, kind of 2, 3, 4 p.m. So you can wander in and have a listen to a band and have a cup of coffee or a Diet Coke or whatever you're having. And heading to South Donegal now, and this band, the Proton Pool Party. Wow, these guys have been up with us a good few times over the last few years, and loved watching their progress, Matthew and Davy Byrne, and just seeing their songwriting, their production, writing with various people, recording with Tori McGinty and the late Moya Brennan and her family as well. And the lads have just flown in from London, and they're playing Stendhal tomorrow and then back to London ASAP. This is their brand new single. This is the Proton Pool Party, and this is Pigeon Walking.

0: never tried.
1: Oh, I love that ending. Bang, one, just bang, straight out. And that is Proton Pool Party. Good luck to the lads as they play Stendhal tomorrow. I'm sure Francis is driving and having the lads in the back of the car. Practicing their vocals, will have a safe journey. Enjoy the gig, lads. It's fantastic. The Stendhal Festival. So many festivals happening. And as I said, the Letterkenny Blues Festival. If you have a festival happening in the county in the Northwest, why not let us know? We will get the word out there to everyone because people love to know what's happening. And it might be an old trad session or something. You never know. Well, John Wallace, John, good to have you on board this evening. John, I'm going to get the name. The name is Sean Monaghan, right? And it's Androlin.

Here we are, now, John, it's Androlene. As I said before, I haven't a clue what he's saying. Eileen and Guido will translate that for us and get us the English lyrics, but it's brilliant, isn't it? A real catchy tune, and I hope you're keeping well. Heads of State are going to be playing this weekend as part of the festival. Go and check these lads out. They're a great bunch of musicians and singers as well. This is Donegal Band, Heads of State, and this is Home on Highland Radio.

Yeah, absolutely brilliant. Heads of State, Tommy Callaghan, Rory Friel, Ori McBrearty, and who? Oh, there's loads of them in the band. I shouldn't have started naming them because they're all gifted in their own right. And who else? It'll come back to me in a minute. But check them out if you can. If you're following the old Rhythm and Blues Festival, you'll see them. Kieran Hodgins' band will be up with us in a few weeks. Kieran from Ballyshannon, brilliant guitar player, singer as well. Rory Gallagher Festival recorded this album live in the Abbey in Ballyshannon. And have a listen. Here's the old guitar, Mr. Kieran Hodgins.

0: Come on, it's the Rory Gunner.
1: It's a brilliant new album from Kieran Hodgins' band. Check it out live from the Abbey Theatre in Ballyshannon. Kieran will be with us in a few weeks' time.
0: What's going on? You grip my bed. Am I deserved?
1: Thanks, Kieran. You know, somebody always told me there's loads of treasure up in Inishowen. Well, Ali Farron has been on the blower here and he's sending a voice. And you know what? He's telling us there is plenty of it.
2: Hey, Jimmy. Greetings from North Inishowen here. Just a wee quick update. We're coming on to treasure hunt season. There's quite a few treasure hunts being held in Inishowen now in the next few months. I think the first is starting this week or in coming week in Carndonagh as part of the Live in the Street, run by Cairn FC, and we're also having one in Mallon as well. I've sent you the details, so maybe you'll give them a wee mention. Then there'll be other car treasure hunts in Clamanagh at their festival and Muff, and another one I think in Mavul. So give them a wee shout out if you can, please, Jimmy, and thanks for all your help. Bye.
1: I'm telling you, see that place up in Inishowen, there's plenty of money up there. Treasure hunts all over the place. Ali Farron, always with the news that's happening on the Inishowen Peninsula.

0: Whoa, tipping it up to Nancy. How are you, boys? That was ending. Thank you, lads. Oh. Take it away, the Merry Wallopers.
1: Oh. Now that me darling's name is... 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

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Brilliant stuff. 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Mary and the Girls in Remelton. Look at Johnny McAvoy. 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

the brilliant, absolutely Saw Doctors and Clear Island as well. Thanks everybody for texting. I know a few of you are looking for a few different songs here. I'll try and get in that for you, Mary Ellen McAvoy. If not, I'll play it for you next week. I certainly will. And John, I'm still looking for that song you looked for earlier on. And Fab Freddy, I look for that, John. I'm not sure if I can play it off YouTube, but leave with me if this week, if you don't mind. And also to Fab Freddy. Where are you, Freddy? You've moved down there. How was Amble? I was talking about it in the first hour. Absolutely amazing, Freddy. And I'd just love to see them come to the Northwest. I think they will at some stage. But 17,000 people last week. Great to see you in Irish music. And it's, yeah. And great to have you on board. And Ali Farrell, Ali, thanks. Treasure Hunt this Thursday, this next Thursday, 9th of July, as I said in the show. And that's the Cairn Football Club as well, Cairn Donna, and all happening. Let me put on my glasses. Registration at the Marquee in the Diamond. I think it's the festival next week up there as well. So lots of music. So it's the Car Treasure Hunt at €20 per car. And the treasure, as I said, across in the show is brilliant. This is Tig and Joyce. If you're ever down in Galway, go into the Keys. You'll see Tig and Joyce. They're brilliant and have brilliant, strong Donegal connections. She walks.

Yeah, Mr. Tig and, what's it, Mr. Not, but Tig and Joyce, and loved that album they sent up to us a few weeks ago. And don't forget to mention the Treasure Hunt in Malin as well, which is actually 24th of July, a few weeks away. Cars out at 5:30. Yeah, we'll give that, Ali, thanks for that, over the coming weeks as well. Bernard Harper's on the way from 10 to 12, and a great lineup of music coming your way. Keeping company, Spain are 2-0 up here. I'm just looking at it in front of me as well. I'm enjoying the World Cup the last few nights and the last few games. This is Kingfisher, and Fitz, one of the band members, has taken a break for a while, but Kingfisher are going to keep going as well. This is The Blade.

very good night to you, and welcome along to the program. Thursday Night Country rolling around again. Opening offers tonight came from the music of Richard Lynch. Thankful, grateful, and blessed. Good to have your company this Thursday evening, and hopefully you can stick and stay the Highland Way over the next couple of hours. Irish and American country music straight through. Our thanks to Jimmy Stafford. Thank you, Jimmy. As always, some great songs. As I travelled down the road this evening, you kept us company as well. Thank you, Jimmy. Enjoy the rest of your evening. As always, texts and WhatsApp messages are more than welcome. 086 60 25000. Hope we find you well this Thursday evening. 11 minutes past 10, Bernard, right through until 12.

And that's the title of it from Gavin Gribben, and the best is yet to come. Hi to your usual listener. Good night to you and the programme. It was always great to have you on board tonight as well. And a very good night to Josephine Campbell. I know Josephine likes the music of Gavin Gribben as well. Hi to Philly in Strabane.

That's the music of Hank Loughlin, and If We Only Had Old Ireland Over Here, Philly Instaban, that's one of the many favourites that Philly has, but that's certainly one of us. That's up there in the top three, I would say, anyway. So hi to Philly. As always, thank you for your text as well. Rosaline, thank you for the contact earlier on today, and thank you for your kind words. Good to know that you always enjoy the programme as well. Here's the song you wanted tonight.

Jack Larry and the Rules of Castlereagh. Hi to Helen O'Donnell in the programme. Helen, lots of love to you as always. Thank you for your kind message. Eileen in Buncrana, hello to Kathleen, hello to Helen as well. I know Eileen's always listening on a Thursday night as well. So lots of love to you, Eileen, in Buncrana tonight. DD, the Dancing Dog, is out and about. He would like to say a very good night to Anne and to Vicky. And he says it's a great night and good, it is a lovely evening, and hi to Vicky and Anne as well. So DD, as always, good to hear from you, and hopefully you're behaving yourself as well. Eilish, hi to Eilish. Eilish wanted to hear this one tonight.

That's the music of Jake Owens and Down to the Honky Tonk. And before that, we heard Diane, especially for Eilish. Good night to Eilish in the programme as well. Helen O'Donnell, Helen gets back in to say thank you for playing my song. Not at all, Helen, you're very welcome. It's always good to hear from you tonight as well. And good night to the gang in Ardra, looking for the music of Stephen Bennett and this particular song as well from Stephen's new album.

Stephen Bennett and his version of Rose Garden. That's from Stephen's new album. So good night to all the gang in Ardra. As always, great to have your company tonight as well. And hi to Carol. Carol, thank you for your little message as well. Marion Clark in Derry, good night to you. The girls in Desert Martin as well, and they've given us a few artists, and one of them is on the way. You say you're big fans of the music of Mike Denver. He sings for you next. Hi to Mary, Catherine and Andrea and Agnes Kelly, good night to you. And as I say, Marion Clark, always listening and loves this man as well.

Little Dufferin from Olivia Douglas, and the boys are back in town. Before that, Alone With You, Mike Denver. Good night to the girls in Desert Martin. Agnes Kelly, a big hello to you again. And Marion Clark in Derry loves the music of Mike Denver. Here's Pam Tillis and Blue Rose.

Sam Tillis. A very good night to LL. As always, lovely to hear from you. Some great song suggestions, some great artists as always. So lots of love to your good self tonight as well.

music of Brad Paisley, and We Danced. I was asked for that one earlier on. We danced. LL, I did feature the music of Gene Watson. I thought Rhonda Vincent was in there, but she wasn't, but she's in this song. Hi to Vicky. Vicky, I'll read you a wee request later on, but just want to say good night to you. I know you love the music of Gene Watson. Margaret, good night to your good self as well. And a feature of Gene Watson later on. But I want to play this one for LL as well, who wanted Gene Watson and Rhonda Vincent together.

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0: It's 11 o'clock. I'm Lindsay Dolan. The death toll after a massive Russian strike on Ukraine continues to rise, with more than 21 confirmed dead. Vladimir Zelensky is pleading with Kyiv's allies not to stand by and watch as human lives are being destroyed. He cut short a trip to Ireland after warnings of the strikes, which Russia claims were in retaliation to Ukrainian attacks. Sky's Alistair Bunkle said hundreds of missiles were fired.
1: Every single district in the capital was affected in some way. Mainly residential buildings targeted. At least one nine-storey block of flats has collapsed. People buried underneath. The death toll almost certainly will rise as the rescue services scramble to find people either alive or dead.
0: 13 cases of hantavirus have been linked to the cruise ship MV Hondius today. Three deaths have also been confirmed in the fifth disease outbreak news posting on the Andes hantavirus outbreak on the ship. It comes after the World Health Organization was notified on the 2nd of May of severe acute respiratory illness cases on board. All confirmed cases are among people who travelled on board the MV Hondius. 96% of female TDs and senators have experienced online violence, but only 39% have reported it. Research for Women for Election show more than 7 in 10 have received threats targeting themselves or people close to them. Almost two-thirds have experienced sexual violence, while 65% have changed their social media as a result of the harassment. CEO of Women for Election, Brian Sheehan, says society needs to stand up to the issue.
2: The problem is that it's tending more towards offline, or there are threats delivered through social media messaging or DM messaging that actually create an environment where women, their staff, their families and their children feel under threat.
0: There's calls for inheritance tax to be reformed so it's more reflective of the type of families currently in Ireland. Independent Wexford councillor Michael Sheehan says the three-tiered tax bans should be scrapped in favour of one category, taxing people after €460,000. He says those on the receiving end of inheritance are being treated as strangers.
3: What we're saying is that everyone, like, make it equal, make it a plain, a level playing field in which everybody would understand, is that it's €460,000 index linked, and that way there's no ambiguity.
0: Six weather stations broke their all-time maximum temperature records during the month of June. Met Aaron's provisional climate statement for last month shows the highest temperature recorded was 32.9 degrees. Sunshine levels were above average in the east, but it was duller in the northwest. Climatologist Paul Moore says rainfall was also above average in June.
4: Lots of high temperature records broken and lots of minimum temperature records broken. So it was both very hot at day and very warm at night during that hot period. But throughout the month, the ground wasn't as dry as, say, previous hot spells because it was quite wet through the month. So every station had over 100% of its long-term average rainfall during the month as well.
0: Video game consoles are going up in price soon. Sony, Microsoft, Nintendo and Steam have all announced increases of between 30 and 40%. Apple have also announced it will increase the price of some computers. John Riley is video game reviewer and editor-in-chief of TheEffect.net. He said AI is behind the cost increases.
5: So AI obviously is hoovering up all of these storage devices for their data centres. That's impacting the prices on everything. And now gamers are going to be impacted because they're going to have to pay through the teeth to have additional storage on their new console.
0: And Taylor Swift and Travis Kelce have donated £19 million to charity ahead of their wedding. 20 organisations, including food banks, educational programmes and children's hospitals, are benefiting. It is 4 minutes past 11.
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0: we're strangers.
1: And you're very welcome to part two. Leroy Van Dyke and Walk On By, Wait On The Corner. Hi there. Bernard, can you please play Susan McCann and Adelaide? We will indeed do that for you. And if you have a slot as well for Margaret, looking for Susan McCann, My Life in Music, I'd look for that as well, Margaret. Great to hear from you. Molly Kelly says, what about my wee song? Walk On By, Wait On The Corner. Molly, just for you on the waterside, lots of love to you. As always, great to hear from you tonight as well. And hello to John Wallace from Mary. And I asked her for a dance. We'll see if we can get that one on as well. Just want to do the hellos in case you think we're forgetting about you. And we wouldn't do that. Alan Jackson, please. Yes, I'll feature Alan real soon as well. And good night to Fionnuala and Bert. Great to hear from you tonight as well. And good evening, Bernard. Would like to hear Keith and Lorraine and the Sore Anniversary Dance. And happy Golden Jubilee to Connell and Maria Kennedy in Ardra with all our good wishes to a wonderful couple coming in from Paula and Claire and Maureen and Patsy and Neil Keeney, and they're in Glenties. I have that song lined up. I promise you I'll play it for you real soon. Fab music tonight, says our usual listener. Great to know that. Thank you for that as well. Appreciate your wee text. Was asked for this one earlier on as well. It's been a while since I played it.

Alan Jackson, and Still the One was asked for Alan earlier on, and Fernuna and Bert, big fan of the music of Alan Jackson, who do a few requests. As I say, thank you in advance for keeping this ever so busy tonight, and I promise you I'm trying to get all the music in. Eileen and Gador, lots of love to you, Eileen. Thank you very much indeed. Good to know you're enjoying the music as always. Say O'Brien, please, and Smoking in the Rockies. We'll see what we can do on that one as well. And Molly Hunter, I beg your pardon, Molly Hunter wanted to walk on by and wait on the corner. So Molly, lots of love to you, and thank you for your message tonight as well. And good show, Bernard. Can you please play The Rose in Her Hair by Stevie Mack for my family and friends? And it comes in from Jimmy Mack. I look to see if his music's in the system. If it is, we certainly will give it a spin for you. Not a problem. Was asked for this song earlier on as well. Or Anniversary Dance from the voices of Keith, Lorraine and the Showband Show.

0: Charlie Lansbury and Jerry McMonagle. Jerry, I hope that was the song that we spoke about during the week via text, so hopefully I got the right one tonight. Jerry McMonagle in Boncrana. It's always great to hear from you, Jerry.
1: You're working on a very fine line.
0: And our wee friend Jojo in Strabane. She says, Bernard, I forgot your text, but I'm here. Sir Jojo, we'd be lost without you. Thanks, Jojo. Good night to you as well. Michael Coughlin, thank you for your patience. Here's the song you wanted.

afternoon bright in Independence Day. Michael Cohen, beg your pardon, in the mountaintop in Letterkenny. Michael, good night to you. As always, great to hear from you. Thank you for your text as well. Philly in Stavan, thanks a million. Philly, you say you enjoyed the programme tonight as well, so cheers for that. I appreciate it. Was asked for this one earlier on as well for Margaret.

Margaret wanted to hear that one. Susan McCann, Life and Music. Music made me who I am. Good night, Bernard. I heard you playing Zach Top earlier on. Thank you so much. And some Martin Cough, please, for Serena and Philip. We have Martin down to play, I promise you. Just want to do the wee hellos. John Wallace, good night to you, John. You'd like to say good night to all your friends, which there are many. John, the man who doesn't forget anyone. So, John, good night to you. And if time allows us, I will play your chosen song tonight as well, I promise you. And Carol, thank you for getting back to us as well. Thank you for your kind text. And hi, if possible, can you please play our very own Shuny Crampson, How I Only Wish You Knew, from a Clonmany listener who's enjoying the programme tonight as well. Good to know that. And hi to Vicky. Vicky wants to say hello to Dee Dee. Of course, that's the Dancing Donkey. And I promise you I'll get a few of your songs in before I finish up tonight as well. And for Michael Shields in Rathmullen, who is 60 today, happy birthday, Michael. Lots of love from your wife, Lorraine, and a big hello to Lorraine as well.

wish you. Shuny Cramps in her, only wish you knew. Nice, your listener text in tonight to say, Bernard, just listening and loving the show, you'll know who you are. So good night to you as well. Hi to Joe on the programme. Joe, as always, thank you for your contact on a Thursday night. It's all about that walking, talking, crying, barely beating, broken heart.

Yes, Martin Cuff and Semrina Rose with Serena and Philip. Thank you very much. And good night to Joe. Joe says, thank you for the lovely music once again. Not at all, Joe. You're very welcome. Thank you, as always, for your kind comment. Our usual listener, good night to you in the programme. Good to know you heard lots of your favourites tonight as well. Take care, you say, and God bless. Safe journey on the way home. Thank you for that as well. And hi to MG. Where are we in this one? MG says, hi, Bernard. Where did that last hour go? Fabulous music tonight. Enjoying the great show as always with the very best on Highland. Thank you for that as well. And thanks for the request, MG. Not at all. Thank you as always. And I do appreciate your support over many years now to you and the family. Lots of love to you all as well. And Philly, thank you again, Philly. And Vicky in Fife. Vicky, here's one of the ones you wanted to hear tonight. And let's hope you enjoyed it. And I know that Carol and Eamon likes that little song as well.

that's a good one. It sure is. Eileen in Gador says, what a beauty tonight as well. Michael McGrath in Newtown, I have one of your songs on the way. And Jerry McMonagle in Bunkrana says, thank you. Not at all, Jerry. You're very, very welcome. Thanks for the reminder as well. Just a brilliant 2 hours. Never disappoint, Bernard. No visitor tonight, so I was able to listen to every song. Take care on the way home. God bless, says Eileen. Eileen, cheers for that as well.

Stacey Breen and Come On Home and Fool Around With Me. LL, lots of love to you. Thank you, thank you, thank you. Thank you, Vicky, once again. Vicky, that's hope you enjoyed the music tonight as well. And the girls in Desert Martin says there's no show like a Bernard show. Cheers for that. Take care on the way home, and all been well. We'll talk to you on Sunday. Yes, I'm here this Sunday. Good night, Anne. Thank you. And Anne says, thank you for playing my song. Not at all. And safe journey home. Anne says, and all been well. We'll speak on Sunday. We will indeed. Helen, thank you again. And good night to MG. Thanks to everyone, I have to say. You're very kind with your words. I may not read all your texts out. I know I keep saying that, but I don't want to read everything out. But I appreciate what you text me. I really, really do. So it doesn't go unnoticed. Thank you. Until Sunday, enjoy the rest of the weekend. Do take care of yourselves. And as always, thanks a million for the use of your radio. Bye-bye. Take care.

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3: Hello and a very good morning. 4 minutes past nine on this Thursday, the 2nd of July, 2026. How's everyone out there? We're good. I hope you're good. We're looking forward to a busy 2 hours. We've got lots coming up on the Greg Hughes Show for you. We're going to keep you up to date with all the latest news, the stories behind the news. And we've got good conversation and lots of comments from you. 086 60 25,000. Keep them coming in to us, 086 60 25,000. 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It's a bit out of date, so we might change that. You can text in, of course, because we'll pick up your texts and your comments and carry them through to the next live show. Anyway, good to have you on board. You can also watch the programme as well. We're across Facebook and X. Just search Highland Radio. And on YouTube as well, which seems to be the preferred choice nowadays, because you can watch on your phone, your laptop. You can also watch on your smart TV. Every telly now has the YouTube app, pretty much, that sold in the last few years. And many of you have a Fire Stick. Still persisting with those blooming Fire Sticks. So watch us there. The Tyrconnell Tribune, the early story is about invasive seaweed at Port Salon. The explosive growth of Japanese wireweed in the vicinity of Port Salon Pier poses a serious risk for propellers and can foul jet units, and it threatens to reach the beach, the local community of swimmers have warned. Because of the entanglement risk, those diving off the pier at low tides are strongly advised to be cautious of the weed mats lurking beneath the surface. The invasive seagrass has become a global issue, with coastlines getting clogged up every summer as resort authorities battle to cut it down and dump it. Councillor Liam Blaney said he was aware of the sudden growth of the wire weed and it may reach the pier head. He said he has been engaging in seeking a solution and has advised the public to take due care over the summer season. Yes, you could get tangled in it, either your legs or whatever it might be, or your propeller or what your jets. It does sound nasty. I haven't come across that before. I must read the rest of that article a little later on, in terms of how you deal with it as well. How do you get rid of it? We don't want it knocking about, do we? The Donegal News. Victims of an evil Donegal sex predator hope the elderly paedophile dies behind bars, and he most likely will. Patrick Sharkey, 83, from Clonmany in Inishowen, was sentenced at Donegal Circuit Criminal Court 2 weeks ago to 6.5 years behind bars. The former school teacher pleaded guilty to 132 sex offences, and we were speaking to one of his victims who very, very bravely spoke on this show last week, and this horrible, horrible individual responsible for the most depraved of acts. The Derry News. Derry's Bloody Sunday Trust has committed to supporting the families bereaved by the Creeslough explosion and its survivors in their campaign for truth and justice. The Creeslough explosion happened on October 7th, 2022 at the Apple Green petrol station in the North Donegal village. It killed 10 people. Trust Director Maeve McLaughlin extended the offer at the conclusion of the Impact of Independent Truth panels, an event held in the city's Rainbow Project on Tuesday evening, marking the 16th anniversary of the publication of the Savile Report into Bloody Sunday. And the reason they're doing that, and the reason lots of campaign groups, both in Ireland and in Britain, have backed those affected by the Creeslough tragedy, is because we are seeing live, to some extent, and some argue, history repeating itself in relation to the search for answers. And some people, their search has been going on a lot, long time, and they are, I suppose, backing the Creeslough victims so that they won't have to endure decades of campaigning when they're trying to deal with that trauma and grief and unanswered questions. The Irish Times this morning: Riyadh Bushaker has been found guilty of the attempted murder of three young children and five other offences during a knife attack at Parnell Square in Dublin almost 3 years ago. One of the three, a five-year-old girl, suffered what doctors described as lifelong and life-limiting severe brain and other injuries requiring 24-hour care when she was stabbed in the heart by Bushaka on November 23rd, 2023. A six-year-old girl underwent surgery to repair a non-penetrative laceration to her scalp and was discharged the following day. A five-year-old boy had a nick on his neck that was treated with paper stitches and three holes in the hood of his jacket. After a 15-day trial at the Central Criminal Court, a jury of nine men and three women yesterday unanimously found Bushaka, 52, a native of Algeria of no fixed abode, guilty of a total of eight charges connected with the attack, the incident that sparked the riots in Dublin. Judge Tony Hunt will hear victim impact statements on October 12th before imposing sentence. The maximum sentence for attempted murder is life imprisonment. The jury returned with their verdicts at about 3:45 after deliberating for 4 hours and 42 minutes. And it's a complex case. It might seem like it's a very simple case, and why would a jury need that long to consider it? But there are complexities to that case, as there often is. But he has been found guilty. And they talk about impact statements, and of course there are those directly affected by it. But the impact of that incident, very widespread, right across the country, in fact. Enoch Burke's out of the nick. Enoch Burke walked free from prison again last night after the High Court ordered his release, despite the school teacher's ongoing refusal to comply with an order not to trespass at his former place of work. This is in the Irish Independent. Of course, now at this point, whilst the Burkes fully contest his dismissal and the panel, which they take great issue with in terms of the connection between the patronage of the school and people on that panel being, and in the process, being quite senior members of the organisation that was the patronage, that has the patronage of that school. They're going to continue to contest that. Whether or not now at this point he continues to turn up at the school now that he's no longer an employee remains to be seen. And I presume it's closed and they might be giving him a summer of reflection. Burke has spent more than 700 days in jail across different spells over his contempt of court orders, banning him from his former workplace, that's Wilson's Hospital School. Judge Brian Cregan said yesterday he would release Burke, notwithstanding his contempt of court order, for reasons to include the material change in circumstances arising from the recent refusal of Burke's appeal against his dismissal from the school for gross misconduct. So at this point, he's exhausted all avenues in that regard. He's sacked. An appeal against that sacking has been upheld. The school is closed, so maybe he might occupy himself with something else over the summer. I presume the Burke family will continue their what they're at. Right, big changes in tech, as you would know. Big moves on AI, and AI, ironically, is taking jobs from tech. TikTok, you'd wonder what people working for TikTok do, wouldn't you? And this is not to belittle the work they do, but you'd wonder what they actually do. Well, there's lots of people employed by TikTok here in Ireland, and 300 jobs are to go. The announcement of 300 Irish job cuts at tech giant TikTok was described yesterday as very, very concerning by Public Expenditure Minister Jack Chambers. We're hosting all of the data centres, or many of the data centres that's driving the AI that's replacing these jobs. So I don't think the Public Expenditure Minister should be surprised to see this coming. Well, the video sharing platform, which employs more than 2,000 people in Ireland, said the cuts are part of a reorganisation that will also involve the creation of new roles in Dublin and the redeployment of some staff. But the restructuring is expected to mean a net loss of around 300 roles in its Irish headcount. Tech still buoyant, so hopefully those people will get alternative work. But we're going to see more and more jobs lost in that sector. And there might be people studying in that space now, wondering, you know, what job might be there by the time I finish my course. Irish Farmers Journal, Minister for Agriculture Martin Hayden has opened the door to a return to coupled payments in the next Common Agricultural Policy. Speaking to the Irish Farmers Journal in Grange, as he took over the presidency of the Council of EU's Farming Ministers, he said coupled payments will need to be discussed in a light of the sweeping changes proposed to entitlements. Zelensky was in Ireland yesterday. He had to cut his trip short to get back to Kyiv because they got intelligence that Russia was planning a major onslaught on Kyiv and other parts of Ukraine. And indeed, that intelligence proved to be correct. Kyiv bombarded last night from Russia. And at the same time, I think 450 drones and missiles were fired from Ukraine into Russia. It's tit for tat. Just a couple of headlines that came from his visit. Vladimir Zelensky asked Taoiseach Micheál Martin for continued support for Ukraine people who have come here to escape Russia's invasion. More than 120,000 people fled to Ireland over the past 4 years. More than 80,000 Ukrainians remain. But from March next year, any Ukrainian hoping to stay in Ireland must have a job earning at least €30,000 per year. And the 16,000 people living in state rented accommodation will have to find a new home. Zelensky said, "My question was, can we count that the support will continue?" And the Taoiseach told me, yes, but there are some changes to the accommodation. And also, too, we offered Ukraine armoured combat vehicles to aid in its fight against Russia. But they said, no, thank you. The government offered them all of the Defence Force's 27 light tactical armoured vehicles. The units made by a South African company were acquired 17 years ago, but rarely used and frequently broke down, which is a peculiar offer, isn't it? 17-year-old yokes that are breaking down. Not surprisingly, Ukraine says thanks, but no thanks. And those vehicles, actually, those vehicles have been in storage since 2024. And there's a vote in the door this evening on hair coursing. I don't know what your views are on hair coursing, even though they try and sort of make out that it's not an urban-rural divide. The general reporting of it seems to be, and indeed what we're hearing from rural ministers, is that it is an urban-rural divide. So I think we're broadcasting from what would be deemed the west of Ireland, the rural area. So what's your views on hair coursing? A number of anti-hair coursing government TDs, they've defended their party's decision to block a bill that would ban the practice outright. Later today, a People Before Profit bill to ban hair coursing would be debated at second stage in Dáil Éireann, with a vote on whether to progress the legislation due to take place next Wednesday. Fianna Fáil and Fine Gael have confirmed they'll be imposing a party whip on the vote, with both parties set to vote against progressing the bill. The SDs, the Greens and Labour will all be backing the bill. We don't know really how Sinn Féin intends to vote, or indeed if the party will take a stance and implement a whip. We don't know. Aim to haven't made up their mind yet. So some of these parties that are doing quite well in rural Ireland, but also kind of might have a moral stance to take, they're in a dilemma. And unfortunately, that's what it comes down to. I think on an issue like this, you should be pretty clear what you think a party should think at this point. Anyway, hair coursing has changed quite a bit. It's very heavily regulated. So they catch these beautiful wild Irish hares and they put them all up into cages, and then they take them to a course. The hare is released. Two greyhounds then are released to chase this wee hare until such time as it's turned, and whichever greyhound turns the hare, then it is deemed to be the winner. So you have the capture of these animals in the wild. They are caged, often caged in groups, even though they are they're animals that spend an awful lot of time on their own. Then they are released and chased by the greyhounds. They are muzzled, but often are injured because they're chucked around the place, obviously. One animal much bigger than the other. And if they don't die or aren't injured and there are vets on scene, then they're released back into the wild. It's 2026. Should we get this crack still? What do you think? Is this an important part of rural life? I think it's far more popular down the country than it might be up here. But is this something that you'd be in favour of? Apparently 77% of people right across the country are opposed to hair coursing. That being said, you know, it all depends on where the people are and who you ask. But I don't know. You see, it's easy for me to say what I'm going to say because I don't engage in it. But capturing an animal, caging it up, and then getting other bigger animals to chase it for fun and sport and for gambling, for me, in this day and age, I think we could live without it. That being said, 10,000 people attend some events, and it's worth millions of euro to the Irish economy. So you have this moral dilemma of whether it's right or wrong. Then again, I go fishing and I drag a fish the size of a hair out of the water by its mouth. So maybe I'm talking nonsense. I don't know. It's a toughie. We're joined on the programme now by Finn Murray, who's Health Store owner and a member of Health Store Ireland, and also backing the Save Our Supplement campaign. It's securing to it's looking to secure political engagement at the highest levels and mobilise consumer and business support. This is because there's an EU plan to reduce the levels of vitamins content sold in health shops. So this could effectively mean many supplements could be so low that taking them would be inadequate to benefit your health. That's the sort of points that are being made. Finn Murray, good morning to you. Thanks so much for taking the time to chat to us.
4: Thanks, Greg. Thanks for having me on.
3: Right. Okay. So why are you, would you be so opposed to these new changes?
4: So I think we're not opposed to regulation. That's really important to state. What we feel is that there is a problem with homogenization when it comes to certain EU directives, because not one size doesn't fit all when it comes to nutrients, both within the Irish population itself. We look at pregnant breastfeeding mothers. We look at the aging population where absorption is going to be declined. We look at younger people who are growing. We look at athletes. All of these different sections of our own population need different levels. So we need to apply a broad different spectrum to those. And then we look at the EU itself. We've got like vastly different populations across the EU with vastly different needs and traditions of use as well. The obvious
3: So just to understand that, so someone in Spain versus someone in Ireland in terms of vitamin D, for an example, is it as simple as that?
4: That's exactly the one. That's the one, you hit on it exactly. Right. Vitamin D is a huge example of that. But also the diets are different in different countries as well. And the big problem with this is that this directive was passed in 2002, so it's like it's 24 years old. And it, you know, what it's designed to do is to homogenize the levels of nutrients, to harmonize the sales across the EU, to facilitate trade, right? Which is cool. We all want to facilitate trade and we want to be happily, like, you know, supporting everyone's economy. But the problem with it is that in the intervening 24 years, both nutritional science has updated and populations have changed. And so we can't try to shoehorn this out-of-date directive with out-of-date science into what we have, which is a vastly different population with vastly different needs. We've had an increase in lots of, you know, all-cause mortality related to diabetes. We've had all sorts of different declines in health that are, as we now know as well with the increased science, really supported by added nutrients into our diet, nutrients that come in supplement form usually.
3: Would it not be better though, and maybe this forms part of the EU plan, would it not be better for us to focus more though on people and educating people to get what they need from their food? So at the same time as you know, getting a strong message out there, you can talk about weight and all that type of stuff, get it right at the core rather than trying to fix the deficiencies after the fact.
4: I don't think you can choose one or the other. I think you have to do both. I think the problem is that ultra-processed food is now in something like 57% of our diets every day. So that's vastly different from the last 24 years. So we've shown that, unfortunately, the weight of health information out there isn't enough to slow down the consumer's direction and the market pressure to consume poor quality, low nutrient foods. So we need to have nutrient supplements more than ever available to people to supplement their diet. And we also need to educate them how to improve their diet, how to get out and move more. You know, the sort of fundamental things where we've seen this, our population kind of like diverge. We've got much more healthy people than we had. Like in Ireland, we see everyone out running every day and it's great. But we also have far more unhealthy people than we ever had as well. People are getting sicker earlier and staying sicker for longer and living longer, but living unhealthier for longer, which necessarily means nutrient supplements become play a big part.
3: I didn't realize until relatively recent, though, you know, that you can overdose on vitamins effectively, and it can have really quite severe implications on your health. I spoke to someone recently, I believe, that she was taking multiple supplements and ended up with too much vitamin B in her body, I believe it was, and really became quite sick. We can't have that situation either, can you, where you can go into a supermarket, a health shop in here and be taking... There's such a crossover then potentially of a particular vitamin in all of these different supplements that you're taking.
4: You're absolutely right. And we like regulation because we don't want cowboys. And cowboys exist in every market, right? You know, from selling cars to selling insurance to whatever. We're fans of regulation. The Health Stores Ireland, we represent 120 or more health stores around Ireland where we have high standards in terms of the accountability that we have within our own stores, our staff, and the guidance we give to make sure that we're not giving out advice that's going to cause the sorts of harm that you're talking about with that lady. Now, I don't know, I'd love to know that specific situation, but if you look across the EU, it's actually hard slash impossible to find a cause or a case of a death from nutrient supplement intake over the last 20 years. Whereas you look at the sorts of things around fast food consumption, there's a lot of deaths there that it can be ascribed to it. There's a lot of things around drug deaths. There's a lot
3: of things. Yeah, but deaths obviously is the ultimate. I mean, but I'm on about just people low mood, low energy, not feeling right, and then perhaps taking even more vitamins. You know, if you take medicine, and I'm not saying vitamins are a medicine, it's often under the guidance of a doctor, and you can go back and say, you know, that supplement, that antibiotic you gave me is destroying my stomach. Do you know what I mean? Whereas,
4: yes, absolutely. Mm. I think proportional regulation is really good, and I think this is a really good point because, let's say, for the example of magnesium, The EU is proposing at this stage to potentially reduce the maximum that's available in Ireland, which is 250 milligrams to 150 milligrams or less, we think. What they're using as their standard for an adverse reaction is bowel tolerance. That means mild diarrhea that disappears, literally disappears once you stop taking it. Mm. But they're treating that as an adverse reaction the same way as you would a drug adverse reaction, which could be harm that could lead to death. And the problem is that when you do that, you're throwing the baby out with the bathwater because you're not taking account the potential benefits from higher dose magnesium for certain proportions of the population. So what we're saying is, okay, put a risk label on there. Say this might cause this, but those most of those 99% of those adverse reactions are, you know, are short term and they pass very quickly. So yes, there's risks there, but we want proportionality of risk and benefit, and that's what we want the government to take account of and the EU itself.
3: Yeah, but if you are taking something that can be damaging to health in any way, shape, or form, you know, if it was a GP, for an example, you generally need a blood test, right? So if I go into a health shop and I'm saying, oh, I'm feeling like this, and they give me a container of, you know, vitamin B supplements or what have you, like, they're doing so with no knowledge of the level of vitamin B I have in my system. That doesn't seem to make a great deal of sense.
4: So the thing is with most nutrients, actually, and this is an interesting, and I don't want to go too much off topic or into the weeds here.
3: I understand, yeah.
4: But most nutrients don't respond all that well to blood tests in terms of knowing what your body's doing with them. So, for instance, I have lots of customers who come into me, they come to me from their doctor who says, I've got low calcium, I need to take a calcium supplement. They do that calcium test, they're doing a blood test to assess whether they should take calcium, which is horrifically inadequate because the levels of calcium inside our blood really have little or no indication as to the levels of useful calcium that are in our bones or in the sorts of tissues where we need them. So there's misunderstandings all across the board there, I would say. But what I would say is that the sorts of indicators that we use for offering people B vitamin complex supplements are sort of indicators that give a good guideline, and also the potencies in these B vitamin supplements are low enough that you're very, very rarely, like, I've been working in our store 21 years. We've been open 47 years. Yeah. I haven't had a single woman or person come like that lady that you were describing.
3: I don't want to frame it like, you know, there's people up alleyways popping vitamin D pills either. You know? I mean, I want to be realistic in relation to this as well, but I'm just trying to play devil's advocate. So when you talk, though, about welcoming regulation, because it seems to be we've gone from position A to position Z, and there might be a letter in between that's agreeable to all. What kind of regulation that isn't there would you as a person in the industry welcome, in fact? Say, no, listen, give us this regulation.
4: Okay, so stratified guidance on label, I think, is a really good idea, where we start to talk with more nuance about what people in the population need to be careful about taking certain supplements, or what people in the population, like, if you're young and growing, this is the amount of calcium magnesium you should take. If you're, you know, somebody who's heavily exercising 6 to 8 hours a week, then this is the sort of amount of magnesium that you should be taking. Those are the sorts of things I think that are sensible. And what needs to be done before all of this, because this is what the cart is coming way before the horse here, because we need to do a complete socioeconomic study analysis to see what the diet and nutrition status is in the population now, because the information they're actually using, that the FSAI is sending into the PFF committee, who are going to decide on these levels, is about 14 to 16 year old data on the diet and nutrition status from the Irish population. It's so far out of date. The profile in the Irish population has changed so much in that time in terms of the demographics. So the age has totally changed. As we age, we actually need more nutrients as well because absorption is poor. And also we've got a totally different profile of population in terms of migration status. We've got like a lot of people who are coming from different countries. All of these things really affect what the population's needs are. And so we need to get an up-to-date profile nutrition status. And then we can start to look at, okay, what are the needs? What are people eating? What's a new diet nutrition status? And then what are the needs beyond what they're eating?
3: Yeah, I'm not sure either if these rules would apply to Britain and Northern Ireland. I doubt it because they're outside the EU. Again, a lot of these decisions don't take into a consideration that we here are on a border and you could have health shops and what have you being heavily restricted in terms of dosage levels and in some cases a 1 minute walk into a health shop just across the border where it could be very, very different. As I say, I can't make that comparison, but often there is zero consideration for the fact that there are two different systems on this one island. And also to, you know, if Northern Ireland can say, for instance, and maybe you can answer that, but if they have the levels of DB, B6 and C that people have become accustomed to, do they just get them posted down? Would that be banned? You know, like, is this effectively creating a black market for vitamins?
4: Yes, potentially. I think the thing is that this the WHO are watching very carefully what's happening in the EU, and the EU is being templated as a market to then facilitate the same types of regulation across most of the developed world. So the UK's Food Safety Authority has also indicated that they are likely to follow in lockstep with what the EU guides in this situation to facilitate trade, actually, because as we know, the UK is kind of dancing with the idea of re-entering the EU. So they're much more amenable to whatever the EU is doing at the moment. The big risk, I think, from a consumer point of view, actually, and that's where we're most concerned, it's consumers' health, obviously, and whether they're being, you know, led up a dark alley, like you were saying, is shrinkflation, actually, because what's going to happen is here, the low quality big manufacturers of the things that you're going to find on the supermarket shelf, like low quality multivitamins, they'll still be there. They'll still have the same label on them, but the nutrient content in them will be drastically reduced and customers won't be getting what they originally got. Those brands are actually probably in support, and those massive manufacturers are really in support of what's happening here because essentially it's allowing them to produce less and charge the same amount.
3: Yeah, I think in the supermarkets, it's a little bit alike about some people that buy hybrid cars. They're kind of into being sort of having the right level of vitamins in themselves, or they're into going electric, but they just don't want to go the whole way. So they feel like they're doing a bit. So they get the multivitamins off the supermarket shelf. They don't know if it's benefiting them at all. I would need 10 minutes to explain that analogy. I don't know why I went down that route, but
4: no, I got it.
3: Did you? You know what I mean? You feel you're doing something, but what are you actually doing? You're just in the electric car case towing around an engine.
4: Yeah, like you have a packet of Pringles and you have your multivitamins, so you're doing fine.
3: Yeah, that's it. All right. It's interesting to see where this might go. It's an interesting space to go after when we're having this whole conversation about we're allowing Brazilian beef with all manner of hormones into the EU. We're not really treating obesity like the disease that it is. You know, real big stuff, stuff that could affect people's fertility and health and life expectancy. And now, with no real evidence of fatal overdoses, they're going after. So there's money behind this somewhere. You can do the chasing of that, Dan, but it certainly couldn't be for the public's health exclusively because it doesn't really make sense in terms of priorities.
4: It doesn't feel like it's in our interest, exactly. And the other big thing that's happening at the same time as this, like you're saying, Brazilian beef stuff is going on. The GMO labels, like the necessity to label with GMOs is being removed from the EU. And the other big thing that's happening at the same time is the heads of agencies, all the food safety authorities across Europe are being asked or have asked they've identified 117 different herbs that they also want to remove from European sale based on a lack of available safety data.
3: All while they won't put the fact that alcohol gives you cancer on the bottles or cans.
4: There you go.
3: It's just a peculiar one, but anyway.
4: It's really important that people get onto saveoursupplements.ie to hear a little bit more about this.
3: What is the mood around Europe? Sorry to cut across you, Finn. What's the mood in other European countries? You know, I'm thinking of the Mediterranean countries, the Nordic countries. You know, what are... people in this space on the ground saying? Is this, are we seeing similar movements elsewhere?
4: So, yes, so in Italy, in Holland, the UK to a degree, there are, and obviously they're not EU, but there's definitely rumbles and movements happening. Ireland kind of sits as an outlier within Europe. And I think the biggest problem for us is because we're a much smaller population and the only remaining English language population in Europe. If anything, if supplement companies are starting to do feasibility analyses of like relabeling, reformulating for a market as small as ours, the thing is that we just won't have the choice available. Those companies won't bother coming to Ireland because they're not selling enough volume for them to bother to relabel new formulas, for a small country.
3: But that being said, you know, you might sort of repackage what ye are doing and, you know, people will still be able to get levels of nutrients and you know what I mean? And maybe...
4: Well, they're going to have to go, you know, it's the same way as people can, you know, there's a limit to paracetamol you can buy, but you can go to 14 pharmacies and get as much paracetamol as you like. It's the same thing. They're going to have to just buy more boxes, and ultimately the consumer is just going to end up spending more money to get less.
3: Of course, I didn't even consider that. Sure, if you've one pill with half the vitamin D in it, you take two, don't you? Of course, right. All
4: right. There you go.
3: Interesting. I didn't think about that. Thanks for that interesting conversation. We'll watch with interest. Remind people where they go if they do want to support it, because that's the whole function of you making yourself available this morning.
4: Thank you. Exactly. So if they go to saveoursupplements.ie, and then they can sign the petition there. We're at over 30,000 signatures now. We need to aim to get to 50,000 signatures. We want to get the Minister for Health to put pressure on the FSAI to take this back a step and start to reconsider the science and take the consumer's interests into account.
3: All right, thanks very much for your time, Finn Murray there. And as I say, lots of you out there take your supplements. So it is of broad interest. Now we're joined on the programme by Independent Councillor Martin Scanlon. Hi, Martin.
5: Good morning, Greg, and good morning to all in the Northwest.
3: Good to have you on the show. Right, now, you know, it's kind of interesting that we're seeing people in industry raise these concerns, because you know, when schools start going back, and sorry to any children listening, it is going to happen. We're going to hear from bus companies talking about operating certain routes because of hedges in on roads and all that type of stuff. But we're in the summer and we're hearing now from waste collection companies who are concerned at road conditions, or at least they're using them as an excuse not to collect bins in parts of rural Donegal. What are you hearing?
5: Well, as it's been brought to my attention that a few waste collection companies now are refusing to go up on certain roads, and they're using the conditions of these roads as a reason as not to go on them. And I suppose it'd be my concern that maybe this could be a reason to take these roads off the list. They mightn't be as viable as collecting waste. And
3: Where do you stand in relation to it, Martin? Do you believe that maybe these waste collection companies have legitimate arguments, or is it a way to save quite a lot of time and diesel not going to more rural properties? What do you think's going on here?
5: Well, there's an economical sense to this here, and that's probably what it all boils down to, I would imagine. So now, at our yesterday's MD meeting, I did ask the environment section to make contact with these companies. And unfortunately, we hadn't no representation from our road section at the meeting yesterday to speak to them to see what was going on. You know, because if they're saying it's the condition of our roads is to blame, well, it's up to Donegal County Council to have the roads in a fair and usable condition.
3: Yes, but at the same time too, who's making the call? I mean, you know, are they going to suspend services until they get dual carriageways to every rural house in the county, or are they being reasonable or unreasonable? That's what I'm trying to get to the bottom of here.
5: Well, I would say these routes were viable years ago, anyway, when there wouldn't been as many houses in our towns and villages. And suppose as the population grows within our towns, it's more viable just to
3: but
5: stick
3: these
5: to the towns.
3: Are licensed operators, aren't they? Is there not a compulsion on them? We're obliged to dispose of our waste responsibly. And if we don't have actually, you know, someone collecting our rubbish, we can be asked to demonstrate what we're doing with our rubbish. And as I say, these are licensed operators. Can they not be compelled or to actually demonstrate why they can't go to certain parts of the county? There has to be some sort of oversight here, surely.
5: Well, that's what I've asked DCC now to investigate with these firms to see where we stand with that currently. I come back to it, and I do believe it's a commercial decision that's been made by these companies not to use it. And again, one of the reasons was given that the driver didn't feel competent driving on the road, and it's up to these management companies to ensure that their drivers are competent as part of any risk assessment will be carried out.
3: Yes, I don't know. I'm confused about this because, you know, I mean, obviously, are we talking about potholes here, or are they talking about that the road's too narrow for the vehicles? Because that's rural Ireland, man. That's what you sign up for. This is where we live. I don't have to hand what these operators are saying. Is it the condition of the road in terms of damaging to shock absorbers or whatever, or are they concerned that they meet traffic and there's no space to pass? Like, what is it clear? Well,
5: The two places that was brought to me in question, one of them, they're both ends of the MD, both at each different end. And
3: can you name them? Can we name geographically, them? Yeah. What areas are they, Martin? Because we've listeners all over
5: one
3: the place.
5: One area is the Letterbrick area in Glenfinn, and the other one is the Glass area.
3: So they're just about to get water, and now they're going to lose their bin service. Right, so any listeners in the Letterbrick area who use those roads on the regular, are they unfit for a large waste collection vehicle? Where was the other space you mentioned?
5: It was in Mean Glass outside of Balbuffet.
3: Right, Mean Glass as well. Tell us, you're out there, let us know.
5: These would have been these routes are they're currently being serviced at the minute, but they've got notification that they're considering withdrawing the service because of the conditions of the roads, and I don't believe it's because of the conditions of the roads, really. To be honest,
3: no, you've made that clear. Right, we'll watch on with interest. We've the eyes and ears on the ground. We'll see what the listeners think as well, and we'll reach out to we'll get the companies off air and give them an opportunity to reply. I've no doubt Caroline's already contacted them anyway, but we just have procedures to go through. All right, Martin, thank you very much indeed.
5: Thank you very much.
3: Bye, look after yourself. All right. A caller say, by the way, if you are in the Letterbrick Mean Glass area, I believe that's the two areas you mentioned, let us know. Do you understand what they're talking about? Is it about the state of the road? Is it the width of the road? As I say, there's a compulsion to dispose of your waste responsible, and you're paying for service. You know, you it's like rural broadband. It's so easy to provide rural broadband into Letterkenny, but if you also have to do it into Carrigart, you know, you have to take the good with the bad as well. That's part of it. That's part of these contracts, these schemes, these licenses, I would have thought. I don't want to upset anyone in the industry, but maybe you have a better insight into it, and I could be missing the point completely. Right, let's go now to Graham Doyle, who's Deputy Commissioner and Head of Corporate Affairs, Media and Communications with the Irish Data Protection Commission. Graham, good morning to you.
6: Good morning, Greg. Thanks very much for having me on the show again.
3: Yeah, it's good to have you back on. And we're talking in the context of a really, really big jump in complaints to your office last year, 45%. Now, I know there's going to be a mixture of you guys doing great work and getting the message out there and how you can contact us and, you know, the kind of things that we can cover and all that. But 45% is not going to cover that. There's something else going on here.
6: Yes, as you say, a big jump in 2025. We had just over 11,000 complaints in 2024, so 16,000, so 45% increase. We're putting a lot of it down to the use of AI, Greg, and this is individuals who are going and using some of the generative AI platforms, your ChatGPT and others, putting in some information and looking for it to generate complaints for them. There's pros and cons to this. The pros are that generative AI is actually enabling people to exercise their right to make complaints, and anything that helps people to make complaints is a good thing. So you might have people who have wanted to make complaints in the past but weren't confident enough or didn't know how to put them together or what have you. So that's the positive side. But on the flip side, what we're seeing is we're seeing really detailed, it's not just about the volume of the complaints and the volume increase, it's to do with the complexity of the complaints that are coming in. So what I'd imagine is happening is individuals are going in, they've got a specific issue, they're throwing it into AI, and what's being thrown back out to them is a number of different problems that the AI system is seeing with the complaints that they want to lodge. So all of a sudden, instead of us getting a complaint from an individual saying, I'm just looking to get information about that an organisation holds on me, which is the typical type of complaint that we get, and all of a sudden we're getting complaints that has that in it, but is asking about how can they get information erased? How can they request X, Y, or Z?
3: And so is that a bad thing, or are the replies over complex? They go beyond the scope of the complaint, and it's taking your guys more time to go through them.
6: Yeah, it's exactly what you say there, Greg. And what's happening is our guys are now going back to the complainants and saying, can you actually narrow down for us exactly what it is the complaint is that you're trying to make? Because it reads coherently. Actually, when you look at it in the whole, it's incoherent because it doesn't add up that, you know, we know there's an element of a complaint in what we're getting, but we're not quite sure what it is. So it is taking a bit more back and forth. But it has the knock-on impact, obviously, of with this increase of 45%. It just means it's taking us longer now to get to complaints because we've so many more.
3: And how do people generally submit them? Is it through email, like a regular email, or is it through a form?
6: No, we've got an online form that we encourage people to use.
3: Well, limit the characters. Limit the amount of characters in that form.
6: Oh, there's some of that on already, but we can see even from the complaints as they're coming in. Like, you have to give people enough space to be able to make the complaint and make it in a coherent way.
3: Next thing you know, you'll get complaints. You'll get complaints for not allowing complaints. I get you. Sorry, right? I suppose we need to be conscious of that. And you know what? You can instruct AI. You get out from AI what you put in. You know, you can say, I'm concerned about the data held on me. Could you please make it a short, articulate statement that doesn't go beyond the scope of what I've inputted? Something along those lines. It's very easy to, because AI will just fill out a form. You know, it'll see standard sort of stuff and then try and pack it out with info, and it's pointless info. So use AI, surely, but give it proper instruction and you get out what you put in. But, I mean, obviously, within that, there's a lot of complaints. And what jumps out? What spaces, dare I say, even companies, are garnering most complaints?
6: Well, once again, like we're normally associated with the big tech platforms because of our regulation of Meta and Apple and the like. It's not actually complaints about those that we receive as the main type of complaints. It's only around 15% of our complaints are to do with that. We get a lot of complaints about financial institutions, about telecom companies. We get complaints about public sector bodies as well. Again, quite a lot of the complaints that we get, when we look at the underlying issue of a complaint, it may not actually be to do with data protection at all. So what we quite often see is that we receive complaints from people who are looking to get access to information from an organisation that organisation holds on them. And the underlying issue here might be an employer-employee dispute, where the employee just wants to get access to HR information and some information is being withheld, or they're not getting any response whatsoever, or it's taking too long. And we see lots of complaints in this space. The other thing that we see is to do with what I would call a bad customer service experience. So you or I, Greg, we contact an organization. We have a really bad experience with them through their customer service that's provided to us. And that causes us then to want to go and get access to, particularly to that engagement. So, you know, you can get access to the phone call or the interaction.
3: Sorry, Graham, to cut across. It's just with time. Do you think people are crossing over the services of maybe the Consumer Rights Organisation and the Data Protection Commission, or indeed are just firing off the same complaint to all organisations to try and, you know what I mean, throw out five complaints and see which is the most responsive, or, you know, rather than sort of pre-filtering, no, this is more of a consumer rights issue rather than a data protection issue. They're not doing that.
6: I think there is a bit of that, but like, we as regulators also have to take our responsibility in this area, because it can be confusing and for individuals who are not used to making complaints or are not used to the kind of these areas of work, and to know exactly where to go and make complaints. And actually, one of the things that we did last year with the Competition and Consumer Protection Commission, with ComReg, and with the new media commission that deals with online safety, the four of us came together and we did a bit of an information campaign to break down actually for individuals where you go to make a complaint about particular issues. For that very reason that you were saying, Greg, that people will quite often just pop off a complaint, not quite sure where to send it. The same complaint goes to a number of us. And we see it quite often in terms of Commission of Man or the Media Commission, where we get complaints. They're called user-generated complaints. So where an individual is on a social media platform and for some reason they've been blocked by that platform, we see a lot of those complaints coming our way when actually they're more for the Media Commission.
3: Matthew, sorry, just typing in. As I was listening intently, I was typing into AI just to see what it would throw out for a simple request. Just let me hit return here. I just said, I want to know what information my employer has on me. Can you draft a complaint to the Consumer Protection Agency? Wowzers. Right. Yeah, okay, I see the problem here. You know, there's a lot of stuff it's seeking.
6: And like
3: biometric and location data, financial and benefit information, yeah. Surveillance and monitoring data, personal and performance records. Yeah, there's a lot of stuff in there. I'm not sure if that, I presume that's kind of what you're talking about, but if I just wanted to know a little bit of simple information, I'm asking for a lot of stuff off you guys. Okay, that's interesting.
6: Absolutely.
3: Right, Graham.
6: And I suppose, Greg, just...
3: Yeah, go ahead.
6: Just on that point, just on that there, when you go in and you put in the information, like what I'd encourage individuals, even if you're not overly confident or comfortable doing it, kind of read what it throws back at you and work out yourself, well, exactly what is AI saying to me that I actually really want to complain about? Rather than sending everything off to whichever organisation you're coming to, in our case.
3: And I have no doubt also, no doubt you're actually getting complaints that relate to US federal law rather than Irish law as well, because AI will chuck that out. Listen, Graham, people can go to the website to actually find out more information on what we're talking about. Just give us the website briefly, Graham.
6: It's www.dataprotection.ie.
3: Okay, listen, thanks for your time, Graham. I appreciate it. Some of your comments here on climate. So we're back to the cold, damp, miserable weather yet again. Wouldn't it be lovely if climate change was something real and authentic instead of being government-sponsored con job designed to make us pay more for fuel, which is what it actually is. The problem is there is whatever you believe, and you could be perfectly right, but climate change doesn't equal hot weather. It's just that's not what that is. Greg, have you ever driven anything bigger than the family car? I've never heard such bias against the refuse collection decision without looking into what the issues might be. Do you know the roads that you're complaining about? Do you know if it's safe for a heavily laden lorry to pull in to allow another lorry pass? I don't know the facts, but I wouldn't be so critical as you were without having these facts. Well, I don't know. I'm just asking. And the councillor himself, he believes that it's a financial decision, not a safety one. Hi, Greg. We've the same issue with bins where we live at Kinnego. Greg, these operators have a point. Hedges were always cut twice a year. See, now I'm learning that is it down to hedges? Because my question was, is it potholes? Is it hedges? Is it the width of the road? But callers seem to think it's hedges. Roads are grossly overgrown. If you meet anything, you can pull in. My husband lost a mirror twice, hitting up against a branch while meeting another vehicle. If it's about hedges, well, then, of course, it's the council, isn't it? Or the landowner's responsibility to pull them back. The reason is hedges, they're not being cut, and it makes the narrow roads even worse. I'm starting to find myself in the camp of the refuge collector then. And on vitamins, surely a lower base level in vitamins is still safer. Like, for example, there's those recent B12 studies that say we've been way over prescribing. How do we know we're not doing that with others yet? But as we quite rightly heard from Finn, if you're into taking vitamins at a certain level, do you not just double up the dosage? Maybe not. I think public attitude changes over time. Now, Councillor Ali Farron of the 100% Redress Party joins us now. This off the back of him raising concerns that pier jumping will be banned at more Donegal beaches. You might remember quite a bit of backlash, actually, after railings were recently erected on the pier at Port na Blaa, and there's been other little instances as well. Ali, obviously, I take it you're in the school of thought that the sea is our playground, isn't it? We're blessed with it. And, you know, there's an associated risk with whatever we do. And is this a nanny state, an overreach?
7: Greg, good morning. The reason I brought that up is because we all remember a few years ago, we walked down to our local pier and there was no swimming signs and one thing or another. And basically we were being told we weren't welcome to swim at our local piers and harbours. And while it's something I grew up doing, it's my children grew up doing, and the people in this community do on a regular basis. And in fact, next week we'll have 140 children learning to swim in Malinhead Pier. And, you know, it's the piers around this coast, while they've been used for fishing and one thing or another and have for generations, have also been used for leisure, for fun. And, you know, it's we don't have any swimming pools being built in this neck of the woods. So, you know, it's too bad we can't use our piers and harbours. And there's, I only ask the simple question, is it the council's policy to now go and erect railings around all the other piers? Because that's, if we don't ask the question, we don't get an answer. And in fact, I didn't get an answer, but I want to highlight like, that the piers should be open for everybody for multi-purpose.
3: So important about, say, for an example, because we have to talk, we will have a conversation about what the piers are for, but important about, is it no swimming off the pier or no jumping off the pier? What does the sign actually say? So if I want to ease out off the steps, Ali, is there anything to prohibit me doing that?
7: Well, Port na Blá is closer to you than it is to me. It's about 2 hours' drive from here, so I genuinely don't know.
3: Caroline, could you check that out, please, about Port na Blá? Caroline, is it jumping or swimming at the pier in Port na Blá? Because you're quite right. It's jump. Are you sure? Just be specific about it. So if I know, but can I switch? Caroline, I'm not going to argue with you. I'm having a conversation with Ali here. What I'm finding is the sign specifically jumping. In other words, you know, can people swim off the steps? It's just, it's actually, I never asked before, and I think it's quite an important clarification here.
7: Well, the reality is,
3: you know, if it's banning, but yeah, sorry, go ahead, Ali. Me and Caroline,
7: the problem that we have here is it going to be council policy to put them up on all piers? And if not, brilliant, because we really don't need them, you know. But it might be a safety issue that it was put up on that one pier. I honestly don't know. But, and there is a responsibility to us all to teach our children when the right time is to jump off piers and to, you know, like you wait till the tide comes in and then it's a very, very safe pastime. But I just don't want to see our piers being restricted. And that was the reason for my question.
3: Because, you know, it's no jumping at Port na Blá, by the way. See, what... It's people don't understand what a pier in a community is, though. It's a hub, right? It's not dead and then there's people jumping. There's families down there, there's cars there, there's terrible parking. Hopefully no one's blocking boats or whatever. But you just go down in the summer and people are standing around chatting. There's some pier jumping. It's a hub.
7: It's a village, hub, right? It's the village of a rural community for a lot of people.
3: And I don't think people get that. You know, I don't think people get that. It's not a dead space where pots are being loaded all the time. It's part of living by the sea.
7: When I was growing up, Greg, which is quite a few years ago now, unfortunately, there was probably 25 to 40 boats at Malinhead Pier at specific times, especially the salmon season and then the crab season. Now we have probably 4 to 5 fishing boats at Malinhead Pier. We have a few leisure boats at Malinhead Pier, but we can all work, you know, like the boat, the captain of the boat, when he comes around the nose of the pier, he knows to slow off in case there's somebody swimming. It's part of what the chances is the skipper of the boat now that's gone out of Malinhead Pier learned to swim at Malinhead Pier, learned to jump off the nose of the pier. You know, it's part of the community.
3: You go to the pier, you've got, and you say you generally get on, and often you don't, because there's people trying to swim, there's people trying to fish, and they're slinging out 5 hooks on the end of a line, right? Are they going to ban that next because someone could have their eye taken out? Is that what's next? You know, a 13-year-old boy and girl going down with their rod and slinging out feathers. Is that what's going to go next? Then you've got the commercial.

0: You know, I mean, like, I can understand some concern, but I also can see the reality of this life. Surely you should have picked that up by then. Anyway, use very defensive, use councillors, you know. It's all you politicians in a show, and you can't say anything to you. Right,
1: can you not?
0: So when you raised this with the council, Ali, did you get, was it a generic response, or we'll get back to you, or what did you hear?
1: We got a blank no answer. But listen, we raised the issue purely because in the room, everybody else agreed with me. It wouldn't be a politically correct decision to do that. Mm. But we'll wait and see. You know, if they invested in our harbours, it would be brilliant, but we don't need a pile of railings around the noses of them at this stage, in my honest opinion.
0: Well, if the truth be told, and as I said this to a previous contributor, and these would be actually my genuine concerns, even if I lived in a city, people are going to be jumping off railings, standing on the far side of railings, standing with the back to them, holding them up. It might interfere with getting a life ring over. You know, the younger people, I know my boys would, they don't want to wade in off the beach. They'll go round the corner to where there are rocks and jump off where the community isn't there. You know, this is not removing, I don't believe this is actually removing risk. I think this is exacerbating risk, because I think pier jumping and activity and fun around a pier is actually a controlled environment with an element of risk. With an element
1: you're not
0: of risk.
1: On your own.
0: Yeah.
1: You'll have other people around you. And that's, now, as I say, we have 140 children learning to swim next week and going through the phases of, and they will also be learning how to pier jump as well, because if you have to enter the water to save somebody's life, you'll have to learn to do that. But, you know, it's the responsibility of the parent too, that when their children's starting to jump from their pier, that they know when it's safe to do so. But we don't need a pile of signs and we don't need railings.
0: No, especially if they're counterintuitive to what this might be all about, which is safety. Right, Councillor Ali Farron, thank you for that. It is clear you do not want pier jumping banned, and the kids are going to have a fantastic time off Mallon Beer, aren't they? What a wonderful thing to do in the summer. All right, look after yourself. Get that.
1: I just hope they have enough sun cream, Greg, down here. You know yourself, it's being very hot.
0: Would you stop? Yeah, it's hotter than Barcelona at the moment, I heard. Good luck.
1: Right.
0: Bye. Right. Pierre was on to us. His name's Pierre. Pierre says, I've just been on holiday in Ireland and I watched crowds of children jump off stone bridges into rivers. They looked so happy, and people at the side of the river with towels watching. Indeed, that's the inshore side. There is a little bit of more associated danger with that, I'll be completely honest with you. But Pierre, thank you very much for that. Now, we're about to play bingo. The jackpot's up for grabs today. It's over €17,000, which is lovely, isn't it? But there's hundreds of euro given away every single day here, with lots of you playing bingo and supporting Vision Ireland in the process. It's still only €1 a day to play. And, you know, you are supporting Vision Ireland, which I think is great. You can get your books wherever you shop. They're in most retail outlets. So look out for that and play. Caller says, morning, Greg. I don't allow hare coursing on my land. We had bad experiences with people coming out from a neighbouring county, blatantly tramping over fences and damned right abusive, saying they had permission in fields, which I can tell you they definitely hadn't. The hares are slowly moving into the area after years of there being none. So to a dozen men tramping with dogs and no permission through one's land. And I'm not the only landowner who has experienced this behaviour. It's a no to hare coursing from me. But there's also controlled hare coursing as well too, by the way. On the issue of vitamins, I'm always intrigued why things like energy drinks and coffee, which are supposed to be not good for you, have their warnings in small print. Why are they not treated like cigarettes and have it on the product in large print and then leave the choice up to the individuals? Well, that's a very valid point, but, you know, they will negotiate the size of that print. It's not a coincidence. Cigarette companies would have resisted forever having the carcinogenic qualities of cigarettes put on their packets. The drinks industry is currently in that battle, and the energy drink companies, they will say, right, we'll do this, but how small does it, or can it be? Right, now Siobhan's going to have to unmute herself, which I'm sure she'll do by course. Siobhan Stapleton's owner of Grand

0: shoes. Good morning to you, Siobhan. Let me do a wee request here, and it might be easier for you to ask to unmute there if you just click yes. I want to hear you, Siobhan. Come on, Siobhan. Look, it's the stress. The stress of it all. Hi! Hello, Siobhan. How are you?
1: Very well, thank
0: you. Good stuff. Grant Shoes in Buncrana. Three generations of family have run Grant Shoes, and you're celebrating a centenary in business, 100 years, 1926 to 2026. My word, that company has seen some ups and downs over its course, Siobhan, but what an amazing milestone to reach.
1: Yeah, we're really excited, actually. Everybody that's coming in has great stories and well wishes, and we can't believe that we've actually reached it, because it always seems so far in the distance, and it just came very fast then.
0: Yeah, take us back to the origins of the company. Who started it?
1: My grandfather, he was a bootmaker, and 100 years ago, him and his wife, my granny, Francis, they started it. So he was a bootmaker, and he designed a waterproof boot way back then, and it was special because it had no seams, so no stitches on the top and all that. And he was talking to the manufacturers in England, and they had the patent and everything. But then, unfortunately, he died young from pneumonia and left my granny to rear a large family and look after the shop. And she carried on with that. And she, the stories of her going through the war, she had to try and get money to go and actually plead with shoe companies to give her shoes, because there were so few shoes about.
0: Well, there was a rationing of shoes, which is really quite remarkable, wasn't there?
1: Yeah, it's kind of turnaround, because we were used to going into Derry and trying to get goods over the border. But long ago, during the war, the rationing in Derry meant they had no shoes. So my Aunt Peggy Gill, she tells the story better than me, but they would be lined up, we'd face down the main road here, and they could see when the Derry train came in from Derry, and they could see the horde of people coming up St. Oran's Road.
0: To get shoes.
1: And they're all psyched up waiting for them. Wow. And they'd come in and they'd all get their shoes, but they couldn't wear their old shoes back, because then the customs would have been annoyed. So they'd go up the town, have a few pints, and leave all their old shoes in the shop and head back on the train that evening.
0: It's like this, there's an old joke about the fella smuggling wheelbarrows across the border. But anyway, your story is real. And just back to the beginning with the likes of James, would there have been off-the-shelf shoes at that time? And pardon my ignorance. Or would he make shoes like a bespoke tailor would have made suits in the past? Like, would there have been off-the-peg shoes 100 years ago? Or was everything at that time, you know, made to order? Or there'd have been a lot of emphasis on repair and reuse and resoling and re-uppering, I'm sure. But, I mean, would there have been a shelf with shoes on, and would he have stocked them externally? In other words, not made them himself?
1: I think there was probably a bit of both. I'm not really sure. I mean, I do remember as a child coming in, and there was like a wooden hut within the shop where all his tools and things were. I don't know at what date, but I think the likes of Clarks and all were, and Dubarry and down the country, I think they were probably making shoes back then. So it was a bit of both.
0: Yeah, I think to some extent now, and it depends on the quality and all that kind of stuff, shoes are sort of seen as almost disposable. Like, you'd almost know people that when their runners get dirty, they get a new pair. But back then, getting a new pair of shoes would have been a significant event and something that you kept great care of. That being said, you know, you've been at the helm for 30 years, so you yourself have witnessed an awful lot of change in the industry. I know you've redesigned the shop and put your own style on it, but, you know, life has changed quite significantly over 30 years. We don't necessarily have to go back to James a centenary ago.
1: No, true. Well, my father was held in very high esteem here in the town. So he built it up, and there's not a day goes by that somebody doesn't mention him, and he's dead over 40 years. And then my mother took it over, and she was here for about 30 years. So I kind of always had my foot in the door, but I came back in then. It was actually about 25 years ago, full time. The changes, mostly I suppose the internet is the biggest change of all. We've had to get on board with that, and we have our ups and downs, you know, it takes off.